0: The prowl car boys were there in about 5 minutes. Waldo was out of business, all right, and nothing in his pockets told who he was, but he had about $700 on him. I told the cops what I knew, including about Waldo's tall, brown-haired pretty girl in the bolero jacket. It was about 9 o'clock when I stepped out of the elevator in my apartment house and almost walked right into a tall, brown-haired pretty girl in a bolero jacket, waiting for the elevator on my floor.
1: Oh, excuse me.
0: Just a minute, lady.
1: I said, excuse me, I'm in a hurry. Now, if you'll be good enough
0: look,
1: to step out
0: look, you better not go outside in those clothes.
1: Just what do you mean by telling me
0: this
1: what...
0: This isn't a make. You're in trouble.
1: Trouble?
0: Yeah, the cops are looking for you in those clothes.
1: But I haven't done anything that...
0: I'm in room 41 across the hall now. I never collected an etching in my life.
1: All right, I'll go with you. I'll go.
0: I got to my room and rustled up some scotch and soda and brought the girl her glass. She had a small automatic in her hand. It jumped up at me, and her eyes were full of panic. I put down both glasses on the table slowly so that I wouldn't be misunderstood. Look, sister, maybe this wind has got you crazy, too.
1: Don't move. Be careful, don't move.
0: A man just got shot in a bar down the street. Before he got it, he'd been asking about a tall, pretty girl with a bolero jacket, like yours.
1: What did he look like, this man?
0: Tall, 5'11", slim, dark, dark brown eyes with a lot of glitter, dark suit, white handkerchief in the breast pocket. And he must have seen you earlier tonight to know how you were dressed. Am I getting anywhere?
1: He used to be my chauffeur.
0: You had an appointment with him, didn't you?
1: Why?
0: Listen, he asked for you, didn't he?
1: Yes, I had an appointment with him. He'd stolen something from me when he left 3 days ago. I was going to buy it back from him.
0: Why didn't you tell the police?
1: I couldn't tell them.
0: It was valuable, wasn't it? Valuable enough for Waldo to steal?
1: $15,000.
0: Oh, it's peanuts.
1: But it wasn't the value. It meant something to me. The man I love gave it to me, and now he's dead. He was a flyer shot down over Germany. I'll go back and tell my husband that. He probably hired you.
0: He did? Well, how much is he paying me? And where is this husband of yours?
1: He's at a meeting.
0: This late at night?
1: He's a very important man. He's a hydroelectric engineer. I'll have you know that my husband
0: oh,
1: is one
0: skip
1: of...
0: skip it. I'll take him out to lunch sometime and have him tell me himself. And about Waldo, whatever he had on you is dead stock now, like Waldo himself.
1: You mean he's dead? Waldo is dead?
0: Yes, sister, he's dead. Dead, dead, dead. Lady, he is dead.
1: Oh.
0: I scream and I'll give you 2 black eyes.
1: I'm not going to scream. Who would that be?
0: There's a dressing room behind that door. Hide there.
1: Don't...
0: Now, don't argue with me. Do it.
1: Hide, all right.
0: Then I went to the door, making a loud, yawning sound. The backs of my hands were wet. I opened the door. Without a gun, that was a mistake. I certainly knew the gun I was looking into, a .22 target automatic that had already killed one man that night. And I knew the bald head and the flat, shiny eyes and the face like a poisonous lizard. Baldy put the muzzle of his gun lightly against my throat. I backed into the room, and Baldy kicked the door shut.
2: You alone?
0: Look for yourself.
2: I'm asking, not looking.
0: I'm alone.
2: You and that dumb bartender saw me dust off Waldo.
0: What did Waldo do to you?
2: Who's asking?
0: Just making conversation.
2: He stooled on me on a bank job we did together. Got me 4 years in Michigan Penn. How is he?
0: Dead.
2: I'm still good, drunk or sober. Tell me why I came here, pal.
0: You heard the barkeeper and me talking. I told him my name, where I lived.
2: That's how, pal. I said why.
0: Skip, the hangman would ask you to guess why he's there.
2: Oh, you're pretty tough at that, ain't you? But you're slanting off, pal.
0: All right, but you could get that gun out of my neck and try somewhere else.
2: Oh, yeah, sure. Is this better? This suit you all right?
0: Just so it isn't my neck.
2: Say when, pal. It's your party.
0: I leaned against the gun. The door of the dressing room showed a crack of darkness. The crack widened. I began to shake a little. The girl came quietly into the room, but there was white all around her iris. She was scared. She had her gun in her hand, but I was sorry for her. Dead sorry. She'd try to make the door scream. Either way, it'd be curtains for both of us.
2: You're scared, mister? You worried about any little thing?
0: I couldn't talk. The girl floated in the air somewhere behind Baldy, and her horrified face was drifting toward us. My mouth was as cold and dry as yesterday's toast.
2: Well, kid, how's it feel? You ready yet? Go on, say the word.
0: Well, don't take all night about it if you're going to do something about it.
2: Why not, pal? I like this.
0: Suppose I yell.
2: Go ahead, yell. Go ahead.
1: Put up your hands!
0: Hey, look!
1: Oh.
0: Thanks, sister. Thanks. That buys me. Everything I have is yours now and forever.
1: Is he dead?
0: You flatter me no end, lady. I only punched him. All right, now get out of here while I call the cops down on this killer.
1: Yes. Yes, good night. Good night.
0: Hey, wait. Leave that Blair jacket here. It mocks you for the cops.
1: Oh, yes, here.
0: Okay. See you again?
1: Why?
0: Oh, I don't know. No, I guess not. After all, who am I to be the rival of a dead flyer? I'll see that the police get Jesse James here. Good night, lady.

0: Yeah? You mean me?
1: Yes. Please.
0: Oh, you. Again, huh?
1: Get in. I must talk to you.
0: You want to know what happened at headquarters, huh?
1: Yes.
0: Well, I went down there with the law and gave them the story. I left you out of it.
1: Thank you.
0: You saved my life, so no one knows a thing about you. Well, incidentally, neither do I.
1: Well, my name is Mrs. Frank Bossily. 212 Fremont Place, Olympia 24596. Is that what you wanted?
0: I guess so.
1: Well, there it is.
0: And why did you really come back?
1: I wanted my pearls.
0: Pearls?
1: Yes.
0: Pearls, too, huh? All right. Tell me about the pearls. We've had a murder and a beautiful mystery woman and a sadistic killer and a heroic rescue. Now we will have pearls.
1: I was to buy them back from the man called Waldo.
0: Well, I saw everything that came out of his pockets, and there weren't any pearls.
1: Could they be hidden in his apartment?
0: It's possible.
1: Waldo lived on the same floor you do, in this apartment house.
0: And why didn't I know him, at least by sight?
1: He moved in last week. He managed to get a sublet.
0: Oh, great, a sort of an amateur magician on the side, huh?
1: It's getting rather late.
0: Yeah. What about your husband this hot, mysterious night?
1: He's still at his meeting.
0: You could have brought him along. You could have sat in the back seat working out a problem in hydroelectrics while...
1: While what?
0: Well, I didn't have any answers. They wouldn't sound cheap or just ridiculous or from the sophomore class in repartee. I had an unlit cigarette in my hand. I threw it out of the window. I took a hold of her and kissed her. She sat very still. I was shaking when I let go of her. Her voice trembled a little when she spoke.
1: I meant you to do that. I wasn't always that way. Only since Johnny Dalmas was killed in the war. He gave me those pearls. 41 of them, perfectly matched with the diamond propeller clasp. I'd have loved them if they'd been wooden beads because he gave them to me. I love Johnny. The way you love just one time. You understand that?
0: Hmm. What's your name?
1: Lola.
0: Lola, how did you explain a $15,000 pearl necklace to your husband?
1: I told him they were imitation, then I bought them myself.
0: How did Waldo latch onto them and what they stood for?
1: When my husband was in Argentina, Waldo and I'd go for long drives. I was restless and wretched because of Johnny. Sometimes Waldo and I had a little drink together, but that's all.
0: But you confided in Waldo about those pearls.
1: I was a fool.
0: And when your husband came back, Waldo stole the pearls and offered to sell them back to you, or he'd tell Papa.
1: I was a fool.
0: And now you think the pearls are upstairs in Waldo's apartment?
1: I suppose it's a lot to ask.
0: No, sweetheart, huh? I've been paid. I'll go look. Wait here, huh?

0: Is the gun long, Lola?
1: No. Well?
0: No.
1: No pearls?
0: No pearls.
1: Oh.
0: There was a man in Waldo's room.
2: Man? Who?
0: You know a man named Leon Balsanos?
2: Not by name. I don't know.
0: Mexican, South American, about 45, small, iron gray hair, very neat, fawn-colored suit, wine-colored tie.
2: No, I don't think I know such a man. Is he the one in Waldo's room?
0: Yeah.
2: What does he have to say?
0: Very little. In fact, nothing. He's dead.

0: I sat with Lola Barsley in her car listening to that jittery, infuriating desert wind gallop around in the midnight streets. I just told her about the Latin-looking man I'd found in Walter's room in a very dead condition. I held her hands until they stopped trembling. Then I gave her the few remaining details. He had a gun in a shoulder holster, but someone had strangled him before he could use it.
1: Someone? Waldo?
0: Maybe. You see that convertible coupe two cars ahead of us?
1: It's been there for hours. It was there before I parked here to wait for you.
0: Leon, the man in Waldo's room, came in that car, but according to the key containers he carried, that isn't his car.
1: Whose car is it? Does it matter?
0: Well, it belongs to a lady, according to the tag on the keys.
1: A lady?
0: Well, anyway, a woman, if you're going to split hairs. Eugenie Kolchenko, In West Los Angeles?
1: Never heard of her.
0: Uh-huh. All right, well, you go home now,
1: What are you going to do?
0: Drive that flossy convertible around, wave at my friends, impress people. You run along now. Me, I've got another date.
2: Sorry to interrupt, folks, but I just want to remind you that you're listening to Mysteries and More, your place to hear mysteries and crime dramas from Classic Radio. I am your host, Marie, and I have curated a wonderful selection of mysteries to keep you entertained for these short 30 minutes we are together. Before we get back to the programming, I'd like to remind everyone that the views, thoughts, and opinions expressed in this program do not represent KUCI, its management, or the UC Board of Regents. Let's get back to the show.

0: Yes? What is it, please?
1: Miss Eugenie Kolchenko?
0: Yes? What is it?
1: Did you lose or misplace a pigeon gray convertible coupe?
0: What are you saying?
1: Now, don't be alarmed. I found it, and I brought it home to you.
0: Come in, please. It is a reward you wish. Shall we say...
2: Snap out of it, Dragon Lady. Who was he?
0: Who was who?
2: The little guy, Leon. You loaned your car to. He's dead. Who was he?
0: Oh, no, no.
2: Oh, yes, yes.
3: Eugenie.
0: Darling, come here, please.
3: What's the matter, honey? Who is this man?
2: I came about Miss Kolchenko's car.
3: What about her car?
2: The gentleman who borrowed it couldn't return it on account of he isn't alive.
0: He's dead. Darling, he's dead.
2: Well, that's putting it more bluntly, of course.
3: Dead, huh?
2: Completely.
3: Who are you?
2: Philip Marlowe, private investigator. My card.
3: Mm-hmm. You told the police yet?
2: Never do at once what can be deferred pending negotiations. Aesop.
3: I might negotiate.
2: Oh, peachy.
3: What do you know, Marlowe?
2: A man named Waldo was shot in a bar tonight. I happened to have the inside as to who he was, and when I visited his apartment tonight, I found this Leo Balsanos dead.
3: He wouldn't have had $500 in 20s on him, would he?
2: No, but this Waldo had over $700 on him when he was killed at that cocktail bar, mostly in 20s.
3: Hmm.
2: Is there a basis there for negotiations yet?
3: Very well, Marlowe. I'm a married man. There were certain unpaid bills for some stuff Miss Kolchenko here had charged to my account.
0: But you told me I might charge to your account.
3: All right, so I wasn't very bright.
2: That might be the understatement of the decade, but go on.
3: I had the unpaid bills safely in my briefcase. Somehow this Waldo had a chance to steal the briefcase. I hired Leon and gave him $500 to buy back those bills from Waldo.
2: Instead, Waldo took Leon's dough and was forced to kill Leon in the process. And then he went out to keep another date and accidentally walked into an old pal hostile enough to blow him down.
3: And someone still has those bills. And I'm in for a divorce suit.
2: The man who shot Waldo got away in Waldo's car with your briefcase in it. Yeah, that could be. The cops caught him.
3: Oh. And the police have the briefcase.
2: Maybe. But the police are interested in solving crime, not in tossing mud for the benefit of sensation eaters. Look, I've got a friend or two at headquarters. Let me see what I can do.
3: It's worth $500 to me.
2: Well, then that's what it'll cost you.
3: Well, good luck. And, thank you, Mr.,
2: Marlowe. Philip Marlowe, remember?
3: My name is Frank Barsillet.
2: Barsillet? Oh.
3: What does that mean?
2: The big hydroelectric engineer?
3: Yeah. How did you know?
2: My voices tell me.
3: Who?
0: Darling, this man is manifestly insane.
2: It's the heat, Miss Kolchenko. It's the Santa Ana. It's the desert wind. May I use your telephone? Someday I must tell you about Ibarra. Salt of the Earth, Ibarra. Detective Lieutenant over at Central Homicide. I phoned Ibarra from Miss Kolchenko's house and told him where he could find a well-dressed cadaver named Leon and furnished a few small details. I gave Ibarra time to check my tip, and then I went down to see the good lieutenant and told him why I'd been up in Waldo's room, only to find Leon instead of a certain lady's string of pearls.
4: Pearls, eh?
2: Well, I thought Waldo might have them up there.
4: Mm-hmm. Whose pearls were they?
2: A lady's.
4: Go on.
2: Or they might have been in Waldo's car that Waldo's killer drove away in.
4: Yeah.
2: Oh, what, yeah?
4: They might have.
2: Also a batch of unpaid bills charged to the account of a certain Frank Barsillet?
4: Yeah.
2: Uh-huh. Well, now, the police aren't interested in domestic scandal. They want to prevent or to solve crime, right?
4: So?
2: So I've got $500 for the police fund if those pearls and those bills are returned to their rightful owners.
4: Quit your kidding.
2: No, it's a valuable necklace.
4: Yeah. There's your necklace.
2: That's it. 41 pearls, perfectly matched diamond propeller clasp. That's it. That's the one.
4: Take it away, Morrow.
2: On the level?
4: Mm-hmm. Just tell me straight what it's all about, all right?
2: Sure. Well, this Waldo was blackmailing a wife with the pearls and her husband with the bills. A guy by the name of Barsillet. Well, Barsillet sent Leon to get the bills from Waldo. Instead, Waldo killed Leon, then stepped out and happened to get shot by that guy at the bar. Now, if Barsillet's name stays out of the paper, I get $500. And that goes to the police fund.
4: We'll keep him out.
2: Well, now, I'm not in this case for money. I just want to get back the bills and the pearls.
4: As you say, Marlo, the police sound in business to sling mud.
2: Well, you can deliver the pearls to the lady yourself if you like.
4: No,
2: she lives at...
4: No, Marlo. You better take them to her. You see, except for the diamond propeller clasp on them, they're phony.
2: Phony? But...
4: All but the clasp, Marlo. All but the clasp.
2: I stared at Ibarra, So the flyer, Johnny Dalmas, the great lover, had given Lola a string of fake pearls. Well, I didn't know how to tell her, but I called her up and told her to meet me at the Beachcombers at 2. I was going to slip her the bad news slowly.
0: I'm glad you asked me to meet you here, Mr. Marlowe. See, I had to have someone to talk to.
2: Well, go ahead. Go ahead, talk. I'm listening.
0: Now, Mr. Marlowe, now more than ever, I must have those pearls.
2: Why? Money trouble?
0: Oh, no, no. It's just that everything's gone wrong. And this morning, my husband told me we're to separate.
2: Oh, I'm sorry, Lola.
0: But if I had Johnny's pearls, it would be a link with the past and with Johnny and all he meant to me. It's how a woman feels, Mr. Marlowe. I wouldn't blame you for not understanding.
2: Well, maybe I do, though.
0: So please, Mr. Marlowe, please. You'll try to find my pearls.
2: Lola, look,
0: Even if it isn't all of them, any part of them, any single smallest one of them, it'll be Johnny's.
2: Look, will you meet me here again around 4 o'clock?
0: I'll be here.
2: Okay, I'll see what I can do. There was only one earthly decent thing I could do. I took Lola's glass pearls to a jeweler, and I had him take off the diamond clasp and put it on one of those strings of so-called simulated pearls that they sell you for $3, tax included. Then I went back to keep my 4 o'clock date with Lola at the Beachcombers.
0: Well, Mr. Marlowe, anything new?
2: Yes, the police found some pearls in Waldo's car.
0: They found my pearls?
2: No, not exactly.
0: Not exactly?
2: Well, Waldo was getting set to jail, Lola. He had the diamond clasp of your necklace attached to a string of cheap imitations. And then he sold the real pearls.
0: Oh, how...
2: Oh. These are the imitations here.
0: Yes. But it is my clasp. The clasp is real.
2: Is that all right?
0: Yes, it's the clasp that Johnny Dalmas gave me. Of course it's all right.
2: Well, that's swell.
0: And thank you so much, Mr. Marlowe.
2: Forget it.
0: I won't. Not ever. Well, is this goodbye?
2: Yeah, I think so. You'll never get over Johnny Dalmas, Lola. If anybody ever bothers you again, though, well, let me know. Name's Philip Marlowe. I drove almost to Malibu, and then I parked and walked out on a rock cliff. Then I reached in my pocket and dug out the string of Bohemian glass pearls that Lieutenant Ibarra had found in Waldo's car. I cut the knot at one end and slipped the pearls off one by one. One by one, I flipped them into the water. The gull swooped down on them and then flapped up again, screaming indignantly. The phony pearls had fooled Waldo and Lola Barsley, but they couldn't fool a seagull. I said to myself, to the memory of Johnny Dalmas, just another four-flusher. I listened a while to the wheeling seagulls. All at once, I realized that the wind had died. The Santa Ana had blown itself out. The red wind was done. It was over.

0: have just heard Van Heflin starring in the first of a new mystery series, Raymond Chandler's The Adventures of Philip Marlowe, brought to you by the Lever Brothers Company, makers of Pepsodent. Tonight's story on The Adventure of Philip Marlowe is based on Red Wind, written by Raymond Chandler, creator of Philip Marlowe, the screen's most famous private detective. 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Heard with Van Heflin was Loreen Tuttle as Lola Barsley. And this is Wendell Niles inviting you to listen again next week at this same time to another exciting story on The Adventures of Philip Marlowe, starring Van Heflin with a distinguished cast.
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0: 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This is the Jazz Connection, your one-stop shop for all things classic jazz from the 40s, 50s, and 60s. In this next block, we're going to have music from Jerry Mulligan, Donald Byrd, Leo Parker, and more. So let's kick things off with Leo Parker, going back to his 1961 Let Me Tell You About It release.
1: Hello, hello, hello, everyone. My name is Gerlin. 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All right, everyone. Thank you so much for joining me today. I hope everyone is enjoying their week so far and having an amazing day as well. All right, everyone. We're going to go ahead and get started with today's topic. So as we have been discussing for the past couple of weeks, different topics in philosophy that can be tied to different philosophical events, as well as being applied to like your everyday life as well. So there's obviously a lot of different type of ideas in philosophy that not only has to do with, specific type of branch of whatever type of concept or idea that we're talking about, but there's multiple different ways that you can use one different thing. We've also looked at different type of philosophers who also have different ideas of how one type of idea can be used to explain something else. And obviously, a lot of varying philosophers have different ideas on what it means to have all these different ideas and what they actually mean and how they can actually be applied to one's life. Especially when we looked at motivation, obviously to one philosopher, motivation is one sort of thing, but to others, it actually means something else. So that's something that's very important worth noting here as well. So today we're going to be talking about epistemology. So epistemology is the study of knowledge, and it basically examines what we know and how we know these things through different approaches such as empiricism, which is learning from our senses, and rationalism, which is learning from logic. Something that's very interesting to me about epistemology is the idea of empiricism. Empiricism has always been something that's always interested me, which is why I want to like talk about this today. So empiricism, it's learning from senses. Empiricism also has to do with this idea of learning through your own life experiences. So it basically goes along with this idea of learning about different type of things through the things that you as your own person experience, and those things are basically how you get your knowledge. So it's basically this idea that the things that we learn have to do with the things that we learn have to do with the things that we go through and the things that we experience, which is something that's very interesting to me about empiricism, because obviously it has to do with our own life experiences. And the thing about that is that obviously not everyone is going to go through the same exact experience in life. With empiricism, it's basically saying that like all your knowledge that you're receiving is through your own experiences. So when we think about this in a logical type of way, we do see how this can like make a lot of sense. Why? Because we're talking about this idea here that the different things that we experience as our own person is how we experience and gain our own knowledge about the world. So I think like something that's like so like important, like worth noting here, is like kind of just like the way that different people live. So for example, if you're living in a society that is obviously full of a lot of technology and whatnot, your kind of idea of life and like different type of concepts and ideas, how the world works even, obviously is going to have to do with a lot of more technological type of things. And the reason why is because you're living in a more tech advanced world, versus let's talk about someone who does not have any technology at all. Maybe they don't even use a phone because they're like, you know what? I don't believe in technology at all. I think we can also see this in like generation, like kind of gaps as well. When we look at different type of things such as like, you know, when we're looking at the older generations and like the emerging, ideas with like computers, cell phone, TVs and all that other stuff. When you talk to someone like that, even like my own parents, I remember like when my mom was telling me about how when she was younger, since my parents are a bit older, she was telling me that when she was younger, they didn't have like, you know, colored TVs and all this other stuff. They had like black and white. And like for the longest time, you know, obviously they didn't have cell phones and all this other stuff. So obviously when you're talking to someone who hasn't been through like all these like different technology kind of like based like kind of like products and whatnot, they're going to obviously say that, like, you know, their idea of, you know, the world is a bit different because the things that they learned are obviously without this technology. So that's something that's so important about empiricism is that, you know, you're looking at all these different things and, you know, your own like personal experiences are not going to be the same as someone else's. And whatever you learn, and that is obviously your knowledge, is what you think to be is right. So like obviously, you know, to some people, one thing you might explain one thing as being like the right way to do something, or it might be like the right thing to do in a bad situation or whatever it may be. Obviously, to another person, they're going to disagree with that because maybe their own life experiences and their knowledge about that particular thing are different than yours. So that's something that's very important about empiricism that I think is very cool to learn about, just because, like, you know, everyone has different life experiences, and that's kind of what teaches us, like, hey, this is what's right and this is like what's wrong. And maybe, like, you know, like, when you disagree with someone, obviously, you know, it's kind of, like, important to kind of think of this idea of, like, okay, well, what made them think about why this thing was wrong versus what, why this was wrong? And kind of, like, what were the experiences that led them to that kind of, like, knowledge? You know, obviously, this can go for, like, a lot of, like, more, like, simpler things as well, where it's, like, let's say, for example, you know, you have a favorite flavor of ice cream. Someone else disagrees with you. They're, like, no, that's actually, like, the worst flavor ever. To you, obviously, you're going to, like, feel offended. You're going to be, like, well, I do think it's the best flavor of ice cream. But, you know, obviously, you got to think about it the other way as well. Okay, well, what type of life experience did the other person have that kind of made them think, okay, no, that's actually the worst flavor ever? And you know what? And maybe their life experience was they went to an ice cream shop and the ice cream just was bad, or it was like melted or something. And then the person was like, you know what? This is the worst flavor ever. So it's very important to know that about empiricism is that our own life experiences just kind of depict this kind of idea of our own knowledge, what is right, what is wrong. And that's something that's so important about empiricism and philosophy specifically. All right, everyone, we're going to go ahead and listen to a very quick message. We're going to get right back to the show.
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1: 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All right, everyone. So as we just got done talking about empiricism, knowledge, and learning from your own senses, something else that's so important to note about epistemology is that we also learn from rationalism. So rationalism is learning from logic. So this is something that's highly debated in philosophy. The reason why is because there's so many different philosophers that have varying ideas on what is logical and what is illogical. There's like a lot of different debates that I feel like go around this idea of logic and what is logic, what is logical, what is not logical. I think like something that like really comes to me in mind first is the debate on what 2 + 2 is and whether it's actually 4 or not, whether it even exists. There's a whole philosophical debate about whether numbers exist. I remember taking a class where the class actually had to do with the things that exist in the world. And we had like a whole topic on whether numbers exist. But my least favorite one, honestly, was whether colors exist. I think it was very funny because I remember I had a partner in class, and I remember like after class, like he just told me, he was like, you just look so irritated. And I was like, I feel really irritated right now. I think it was just because, like, you know, we saw all these different kind of, I guess, arguments from different philosophers on whether colors exist and whether they don't. And I remember, like, there was, like, an argument that our professor had given us whether a lemon was, like, yellow, or if, like, the reason why the color of the lemon is yellow is because of, like, its texture and, like, its chemical compounds and, like, all this other stuff that make up a lemon. And I guess it just made me really frustrated because I was like, why can't the lemon just be yellow? Like, why are we arguing about this, you know? So that's why, honestly, like, that was my least favorite thing to talk about in philosophy is whether colors exist. Why I feel like I'm just, like, a very firm believer in this idea that colors do exist. I remember, like, obviously, like, in class, like, an argument that was brought up was perception. So, like, you know, we talk about those people who are either blind or colorblind. So people who are blind, they're not able to, like, see the same things that other people are able to see. Or people who are colorblind, to one person, it's going to seem like this color, but to them, it seems like a different color. And that's just because they're colorblind. And that all has to do with perception. And so I remember when we were talking about this in class about perception and the different things that we perceive, whether it's a certain color, whether it's even a color or not, I remember, like, our professor, she said that that wasn't part of the argument, like, at all. She said the whole, like, argument is whether colors exist, whether colors itself exists in the real world, and that it had nothing to do with perception. I think that that in itself right there also was something that kind of irritated me a bit more, I feel. And I think the reason why is because, you know, obviously, I guess, like, my argument with that is that, you know, different people perceive colors to be a different thing. However, it's separate from this idea of existence of colors. So basically, in philosophy, the existence of colors is a different thing than the perception of colors. And that's what something that had, like, irritated me, like, more, because, like, I was like, wow, like, I do believe colors exist. Now, obviously, there's also, like, scientific debates, like, around this, you know, when people say that's, like, the color white, and then, like, it's, like, you know, you have all these, like, ultra, like, frames and whatnot, whatever they're called. I'm, like, totally blanking right now, but, you know, it's, like, there's all these different things that cause a color to be that certain color. And so, you know, at the end of the day, like, let's say, you know, it is, like, the color white, and, like, there's, like, light reflecting on top of that, and then that's what causes, like, the color red to be there. You know, at the end of the day, I guess, like, you could still have that kind of, like, argument whether the color white exists. And so that was something that's, like, you know, very, like, I guess, like, I think so, like, interesting in philosophy is, like, how it argues the existence of, like, a lot of different things. For example, it could be, like, very simple things as well. For example, like, there's a philosophical debate around, like, whether a table exists, and then, like, you have to name off all these properties of what a table, like, is. So it's, like, some people, they'll be, like, oh, like, it has, like, four legs, and then there's something on top. But then, like, some people will be arguing, they're saying, well, a table can be a table without having four legs. So there's, like, a lot of different debates about this, and so I feel like when it comes to rationalism, and when it comes to, you know, learning from logic, in philosophy, it's kind of hard to do that. And the reason why is because in philosophy, there's a lot of different types of things that are logical and a lot of things that are not. Some people argue that the same thing that can be logical can also be illogical. And, you know, there's obviously philosophers out there who probably think this way where, like, you know, their argument may be, and they fully, like, you know, firmly believe, like, let's say, for example, that, like, colors do exist, but at the same time, they're also pondering on their own views and their own beliefs about whether colors exist or not. And then they're sitting there like, okay, well, colors do exist. But at the same time, when we're looking at it logically, they could also not exist. And the reason why is because X, Y, and Z. I think that's something that's so, like, interesting because, you know, obviously, like, one can, like, say, like, yeah, you know, like, colors exist, colors don't exist. And, you know, like, obviously one person is gonna say to themselves, like, you know, like, I fully believe in one thing, but also at the same time, there's also this and this and this. And I think that's something that's so important noting with rationalism is that, you know, something that's logical to one person is obviously, again, not gonna be logical to another person. And it's the same thing that has to do with empiricism. Obviously, with

0: here's the argument. Is this logical or not? Sometimes that empiricism, that kind of like that empiricistic view about those different life experiences that you have plays a role in figuring out what is logical and what isn't logical to you. I think that's something that's very important to realize with epistemology. Something else with like epistemology is that there's a lot of different types of branches from that, from this as well. Now, there's social epistemology, which can like study like, you know, human beings and like how, you know, like different people come to think of all these different ideas and concepts about social kind of cues or social beings, socialism and all this other stuff. I remember I took this class, which was feminist epistemology, which had to obviously do with feminism, and I guess like the different empiricistic views about that. So I think it's very important noting here that epistemology can branch into a lot of different kinds of epistemology, and all these different ideas obviously have to do with some sort of role that empiricism and rationalism play in here. The entire point of epistemology is to study knowledge. And obviously, again, like the knowledge that we receive is going to be, you know, different. And sometimes the knowledge that we receive is something that's correct to us and it's not right to other people. And I think this is where a lot of philosophical debates kind of arise from. Or like when you're arguing, like, you know, when you're just simply arguing with a friend or something, obviously your kind of views about one thing is going to be different than your friend's views. And that's solely just based on this idea that, you know, this is what you experienced and this is what you think is correct versus what your friend thinks is correct. And the study of knowledge, which also kind of like goes along with this idea of all these scientific kind of debates in philosophy as well. When I say scientific, these can include different things such as like space-time and metaphysics as well. And especially when it has to do with space-time. When it comes to space-time, I feel like something that's very important noting is that with space-time, it has to do with the way that the world works scientifically with physics and whether, like, you know, our understanding of science and the way that the world works is actually correct and whether we actually know everything about science and the way that the world works or if it's just based off of the experiences that scientists and researchers have had with the world. So honestly, it is very, very interesting to learn about this and to study epistemology and to learn about knowledge and how people acquire it as well. All right, everyone. Thank you so much for joining me today. I hope everyone has a nice rest of their day and their week.
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This is Joey Soros here on KUCI 88.9 FM in Irvine. You just heard The Faint with their song In Concert off their album Blink Wave Arcade. Before that was RoboShop Mania with Hey, You're Just a Boyfriend off of Cheer RoboShop Mania. And starting us off for the day was Ana Franco Elettrica with Electric Fish, which is off of their most recent album. And I don't know how to pronounce Portuguese, so I'm not even going to try. But it's the most recent Ana Franco Elettrica album. Thank you for tuning in. Up next you're gonna hear three tweepop songs. I don't know, just good songs. This first one is from the band Time Thief. I had yet to check them out until last week, and they're very good. This is a song of theirs called Bus Stop.

0: Hello, everyone. This is Joey Soros here on KUCI 88.9 FM in Irvine. You're listening to Drifting on the Dial, and you just heard the Indonesian band Crayon Case with their song Surabaya, a single from about a year ago. Before that, you heard the band What, that's W-U-T, with their song Mingling with the Thorns off of the album of the same name. Before that was Time Thief with Bus Stop off of their self-titled EP. I think those are all actually from last year, if I'm not mistaken. So yeah, up next you're going to hear three songs, all twee pop songs again, about roller skating. I was listening to one and I was like, wait, that means this other song's about roller skating. Oh hey, this another one's about roller skating. So you're going to get three songs about roller skating, and you're going to hear them after these short PSAs. Also, I forgot to shout out my friend Sarah, who's tuning in right now, who recommended the Time Thief song that you heard at the beginning of that block. So yeah, three songs about skating. Please stay tuned.
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This is Joey Soros here on KUCI 88.9 FM in Irvine. You're listening to Drifting on the Dial, and you just heard three songs about roller skating. The one you just heard is Tiger Trap 8 Wheels, which is off their self-titled record. We have the original record here. I am always awed by that fact. I never realized that song was about roller skating until hearing the words 8 Wheels in the first song in this block. The one you heard before that, though, was Roller Skater, the on-air version, which I think was originally on like WFMU, like a live session they did. And that's by the band Little Chair, and it was released on their Ladybug Cat EP. And starting us off on the block was Sleep Tight Tiger with Skate off of Plum Something, their EP from earlier this year, I think. I'm very excited. I think both Sleep Tight Tiger and Little Chair have albums coming out later this year, next year, something like that. So I'm very excited. Up next, we're going to get into some new releases. I think the one I feel like starting with today is the new single from the Australian artist Jamie Turner. That's his new single called Paint a Good Picture. He's had a number of good singles I like a lot. Hope you enjoy.

Hello, everyone. This is Joey Soros here on KUCI 88.9 FM in Irvine. You're listening to Drifting on the Dial, and I'm playing through some new releases right now. The one you just heard is the new song from Philly power pop band Second Grade. It's their new single, Cellophane Girls. I loved Peter Gill just had a album last year under the name WPTR, and it was so good, so different, but it's nice to hear him back to some power pop stuff. He's one of the good power poppers. Before that, you heard Julzer, We Saw Diamonds off the album Silver Dollar City. I'm going to say Nashville, but I'm probably wrong about that, power pop artist. And before that was Jamie Turner with Paint a Good Picture, a new single out now. Thank you for tuning in. I have some more new releases after this. The next one you're going to hear is off of the recent World Peace DMT mixtape. It's actually a cover of Joni Mitchell's Big Yellow Taxi. It's a very goofy cover, and I love it very much. I hope you enjoy it as well.

0: Hello, everyone. This is Joey Soros here on KUCI 88.9 FM in Irvine. You're listening to Drifting on the Dial, going through some new releases. The one you just heard submitted to the station was a song by Ella Thompson called Promise to Keep, which is out on, which is off of the upcoming album Triumph and Sadness, coming out on October 16th, I believe, on Numero Group. Before that was Cheek Face with the song No Fly Zone off of their new album Podium. And before that, you heard World Peace DMT with Big Yellow Taxi, cover of the Joni Mitchell song, off of their new mixtape, Flowers Powers. So yeah, thank you for tuning in. I have some more new releases after this. Up next, you are going to hear one from a new power pop band from Chicago. I believe technically Friends of a Friend. Someone recommended it. But yeah, it's a band called Palm Sunday, and this is their new single called Changing All the Time. And you're going to hear it after this short message, so please stay tuned.
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0: 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This is Joey Soares here on KUCI 88.9 FM in Irvine. You're listening to Drifting on the Dial, and you just heard I've Got a Friend, which is by the band The Cat Burgers. It's off of their new album, Gala Shields. Before that was Fragrant Blossom with Crazy for Love off their new album, Frag Blow, or Frag Blow. I don't know. It's an abbreviate or shortening, whatever. Before that, you heard the band Palm Sunday with their new single, Changing All the Time. All right, I'm going to end my new releases portion of the show with some archival releases. The first one from Numero Group, and then the next two off of the recent Mr. Bongo Volume 8 compilation submitted to KUCI. But yeah, this first one, it's a reissue of a bunch of songs by Chandra, who was like a teenage artist in the 80s, kind of part of that like New York scene, you know? And actually, this song, I am familiar with it because of it being sampled in an Avalanches song. You might recognize it if you're an Avalanches fan. And yeah, you're going to hear it after the Legal ID, which I play at the top of the hour. So yeah, hope you enjoy.
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This is Joey Soros here on KUCI 88.9 FM in Irvine. You're listening to Drifting on the Dial. And you just heard Tommy McGee with Now That I Have You off of the Mr. Bongo Record Club Volume 8 compilation. For that, off the same compilation, Will Collins and Will Power with their song Anything I Can Do. And before that was Chandra with the song Kate off of the newly reissued album Transportation. Which, my bad, that was not the song that Avalanche sampled, Subways is. I forgot I queued up Kate instead. But yeah, good stuff. So next up you're going to hear a song from Dressy Bessie. I just interviewed Tammy Elam from Dressy Bessie, and that interview is up on the KUCI.org site. Dressy Bessie is going to be performing this Saturday at the Alex Theater for the Betty Boop Birthday Bash for a Cause, so... I will be there, and it's very exciting. This is a song I asked about the origins of this song, and asked, who is Henry? Oh, also, by the way, I've been doing one every week, like shouting out a name and playing a song from a name. So this is this week's one, Henry. Shout out to Henry. Just like you, really. This song is just like you. So, Dressy Bessie, just like Henry.

Hello, everyone. This is Joey Soares here on KCI 88.9 FM in Irvine. You're listening to Drifting on the Dial. And you just heard Time Can Never Kill the True Heart by the band Stars off their album Heart. Before that was Bettlemeyer with Sleep Type Summer off of their 606 Miles Per Hour EP. It has been a real sleep type summer, I have to say. That's why I felt like playing the song today. I took a nice nap earlier today, and I hope you all have the chance to take some nice naps. Starting off that block was Dressy Bessie, Just Like Henry, off of their CD Pink Hearts, Yellow Moons. Once again, they're playing here this Saturday. Very excited. Up next, you're going to hear something from a band I have not listened to before. It's the Swedish duo Moon Babies and this EP, Standing on the Roof / Filtering the Daylight. The review on it says, similar to the legendary Young Marble Giants. Oh, and then also with Dressy Bessie, I forgot to say, on the CD, there's a review on the back that says, they are so cute, you want to play piggies with all their toes. And there's like a little hamster face. Back to it. Now you're going to hear Moon Babies, Over My Head.

Okay, there's some issues with the turntable. Give me a second. There we go.

Hello, everyone. This is Joey Soros here on KUCI 88.9 FM in Irvine. You're listening to Drifting on the Dial. And you just heard The Lamps with their song It's Hard, which is off their self-titled album. And yeah, shout out again to my online friend Sarah tuning in, who introduced me to the Lamps. It's a good song. She has a review up on her Indie Pop Atlas Neo City site. Before that, you heard The Sneetches with In a Perfect Place off of their album Sometimes That's All We Have. And before that, you heard Moon Babies with Over My Head, which is off of their 7-inch EP Standing on the Roof / Filtering the Daylight. So yeah, thank you for tuning in. Up next, I have some more songs that were new discoveries recently. The one that you are going to hear now is one actually written by Walter Becker and Donald Fagen from Steely Dan in 1970, so right before Steely Dan started. It must have been sometime after Chevy Chase left the band. But yeah, it's by an artist named Linda Hoover. Good singer. It's a song called I Mean to Shine. It's off of the album of the same name.

Hello, everyone. This is Joey Soares here on KCI 88.9 FM in Irvine. You're listening to Drifting on the Dial, and you just heard Priscilla on with her song When You Grow Up, which is the first track off the album of the same name. Before that, you heard Stephen Bloom with his song Everything's Better Now That You're Around off of his album Out of the Nowhere Into the Here. That one came up on my Instagram feed, actually. I think it got a certain amount of popularity because he uploaded a letter he got from Jonathan Richman reviewing the album, which was super cool. A lot of it is more like orchestral, but I think that song, For My Money, is my favorite off the album. Before that, you heard Linda Hoover with I Mean to Shine off the album of the same name, once again written by Becker and Fagan from Steely Dan. So yeah, thank you for tuning in. I have a few more songs for you this evening. Let's see, the one that you're going to hear now is from Betty Bright, the side project of, I forget her name, but she's from the band Lightheaded and Trinket. This is the song Cold Sweat.

Hello, everyone. This is Joey Soros here on KCI 88.9 FM in Irvine. You're listening to Drifting on the Dial, and you just heard Jessica and the Fletchers with Marble Fountain, which is a single. And before that, you heard Betty Bright with Cold Sweat off of the EP Quick Wash. Thank you for tuning in. And now to close us out for today, you're going to hear a song from Minimum Chips. It's a song called Sleepy Pea. And I forget what release it's off of. Let me see. It's off of the EP Sound Asleep. So yeah, once again, Minimum Cheap's Sleepy Pea. Have a good night.

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0: And we're here to bring you another friendly tip for you new renters out there in a series we're calling
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3: John Sylvan invented K-Cups as an alternative to the ubiquitous coffee percolator we all know and hate. Unfortunately, the standard cups are not recyclable or biodegradable and are starting to pile up in landfills at alarming rates. In 2014 alone, over 9 billion of these cups were sold, which is enough to circle the globe more than 10 times. Sylvan now actually regrets his own invention due to their massively negative environmental impact. So what can you do? If you have the older machine, you can just use biodegradable, third-party alternatives. There are many of these on the market now, just search online for biodegradable K-cups. If you have the newer machine, which only works with the official cups, that's not really an option for you, and you pretty much have to stop using it until 2020, the year that Keurig has pledged to have biodegradable K-cups available for purchase. To sign a petition asking Keurig to get those ready much sooner than 2020, or just to find out more info, visit www.killthekcup.org. Prescription drugs now cause more than half of Orange County's overdose deaths, something that was not true even 10 years ago. Drugs such as Oxycontin, Apana, Codeine, and Vicodin are increasingly being stolen from drugstores and sold on the black market. Many of the users tend to be in their late teens or early 20s, and they don't even realize that pain medication can have the same addictive behavior as street heroin. In reality, it's doing the same thing to your body and tolerance level and making you an addict. Eventually, the high cost of prescription drugs can also push some users to seek out cheaper highs, leading many directly to heroin. If you think that you or somebody you care about may have a substance abuse problem, prescription or not, reach out now. You can call the National Drug and Alcohol Abuse Hotline at 1-855-350-3330. Or, for a very comprehensive list of Orange County resources, visit ssa.ocgov.com/community/substance.
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8: 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I'm Sammy Soros, and this is Asia Energy. On this show, we've got your weekly fix of K-pop and J-pop for when lo-fi hip-hop beats to study/relax to just aren't what you're in the mood for.

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I'm Sammy Soros, and this is Age Energy. The last songs you heard in reverse chronological order were Sorry for My English by Intuit, Only You by In Fact, Jelly by Hotshot, and Goodbye by Hong Jin Young.

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I'm Sammy Soros, and this is Age Energy. The last few songs you heard in reverse chronological order were Wonderland by ANS, Touch by Onda, Want You Back by 100%, and Hey You by 24K.

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I'm Sammy Soros, and this is Age Energy. The last songs you heard in reverse chronological order were La-Dee-Da-Dee by Crossgene, Let's Dance by The Cosmic Girls, Please by Black Six, and Aphrodite by B.I.G.

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0: 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I'm Sammy Soros, and this is Age Energy. 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
2: 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They can't pay rent, but that won't stop them from moving in!

0: www.hud.gov.
1: Human Rights Watch is a nonprofit, non-governmental human rights organization made up of roughly 400 staff members around the globe, including country experts, lawyers, journalists, and academics of diverse backgrounds and nationalities. Established in 1978, Human Rights Watch is known for its accurate fact-finding, impartial reporting, effective use of media, and targeted advocacy, often in partnerships with local human rights groups. Each year, Human Rights Watch publishes more than 100 reports and briefings on human rights conditions in some 90 countries, generating extensive coverage in local and international media. 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To donate to their cause and or to find out more, visit www.hrw.org.
2: Hi, I'm Mari Frank, host of Fighting for Love, and we are so pleased to present the Orange County Sheriff News and Safety Tips each week. And today we are welcoming back Marilyn McDougall, who is one of our very favorite guests from the Orange County Sheriff's Department. And she's been with the Sheriff's Department for 27 years, and she is the Executive Director of the Orange County Sheriff's Advisory Council and also Drug Use is Life Abuse Department. So she wears lots of hats, and she does so much work at the Orange County Fair, and we have just another week going on at the Orange County Fair. So thank you so much for joining us again. We're thrilled have you. Great, Marilyn. So I know that people need to think about their safety. Luckily, we've got wonderful, the sheriff is there, and their presence is there, and they're helpful and smiling. We need to be safe too, don't we? So what are some safety tips that you want to give us when we're going to the fair?
3: One, number one, with this heat, they need to be hydrated because you don't want to get sick at the fair. They need to drink lots of water. They make sure their little ones drink lots of water because it's been so warm. They also need to establish points where to meet each other if they get separated, specific times if they get separated. And if the little ones get lost, only it's really not the little ones, it's their parents that are lost, then they need to go to the lost children's booth. But in order to make that an easier process, what parents need to do is put somewhere on them, not on their person, but in their pocket or in, you know, somewhere inside, some contact information so that we can reach out to you. Everybody has cell phones now, and if we know where the parent is by using the cell phone, reunification is really quick.
2: Yes, yes. And these little kids get really scared when they're alone.
3: They get so scared.
2: And they may forget their mom's cell phone.
3: But we also take care of adults that are you may have special medical needs too. So again, for the children of the special needs adults or seniors, they need to have that same plan in place and know where they can meet parents, where they can, and everybody. We says lost kids, but we take lost people.
2: Exactly. Well, we want to thank you so much for all you do at the fair. I mean, we see you all the time there, and you do such a great job. So thank you, and thank the Orange County Sheriff's Department for us as well, okay?
3: Thank you, Mari. Really appreciate it.
2: Okay. See you soon. Bye-bye.
4: 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I'm Sammy Soros, and this is Age Energy. Now that we've hit the top of the other hour, it's officially weeb time, where I get you pumped for your next league match with J-pop tunes that'll make you feel like the protagonist in your own shonen anime.

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I'm Sammy Soares, and this is Age Energy. The last songs you heard in reverse chronological order were Nightclub Junkie by Yu Shi, Butter Sugar Cream by Tom GGG feat. T.S. Vachi, One Room Disco by Perfume, and Phantom Me by Riol.

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I'm Sammy Soares, and this is Age Energy. The last songs you heard in reverse chronological order were Calling by Honeycomb Bear, Step Up Love by Daoko feat. Okamura Yasuyuki, Summer by Cyber, and Jellyfish by Yunomi feat. Roller Girl.

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I'm your host, DJ M Dog, and this is the Dog Pound. I'm here every Tuesday, 10 p.m. to 12 a.m., bringing you heavy alternative music of all sorts of genres. This week, since I missed last week, I think we're going to do a little bit of a different pace, starting with some sludge metal, and then going into some post-hardcore and emo later on. Not too long ago, I played... Either last show I was here, the show prior, I played some songs by Thou, featuring Emma Ruth Rundle. Recently, I found out I actually did a little more digging and saw that that song came from a whole collab album. So I'm going to start off with a couple songs from that album. Starting off, I have Ancestral Recall.

Welcome back to KUCI 88.9 FM in Irvine. I'm your host, DJ M-Dog, and this is the Dog Pound. You just listened to Chained to the Bottom of the Ocean with I Will Possess Your Heart from their album Tell Me What You See Vanish. Before that was two more songs by Chained to the Bottom of the Ocean. First was Unfit for Human Life from their album Sisyphean Cruelty. And before that, Hole in My Head from their album Obsession Destruction. Starting us off, we had two songs from Thou featuring Emma Ruth Rundle. First was Magical Cost from their album May Our Chambers Be Full. And we started with Ancestral Recall, also from the album May Our Chambers Be Full. Up next, I'm going to shift our sound a little bit to some metalcore. Starting off, we have a couple songs from Wrist Meat Razor. Up first, I have Insecurity Checkpoint.

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Text me when you get homesick. I've been thinking about that phone call. I've been trying to pass your exit. I know what we had wasn't perfect, but if it isn't fixed,

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Before that was two songs from Wrist Meat Razor, Static Reckoning from their album Degeneration, and Insecurity Checkpoint from their album Misery Never Forgets. Welcome back to KCI 88.9 FM in Irvine. You're listening to The Dog Pound. I'm your host, DJ M-Dog. Up next, we're going to take it, actually for the next couple, I guess, blocks of music, we're going to kind of whip back and forth between genres and sounds a little bit. Up next, we're going to take it across the pond a little bit with some Japanese punk jazz and Japanese noise rock. Starting us off is a song by Midori called Haru. Sorry, all these I'm going to probably butcher the pronunciation on. Harungu Jigoku.

Welcome back to KCI 88.9 FM in Irvine. You just listened to Bleach with Not Pita. Before that was Bleach with Pikoku no Hosoku. And before that was Bleach with Jobobichi Dead Blood. And before that was Midoru with Haoringu Jigoku. I would say their album titles, but I believe that they're too long for my Japanese skills. I did take a couple of years in high school, but, you know, those skills sort of deprecated. Outside of that, I think we're coming up on a short break here. Yeah, we're coming up on a bit of a break here for some public service announcements, but to start, I'm going to get us started on those sort of post-hardcore vibes with a couple songs from Secret Band. Up first is Black Dolphin.

0: Welcome back. You just listened to two songs from Secret Band, Rabbit Hole from LP2 and Black Dolphin from the album Black Dolphin. We're going to take a quick break for some PSAs and a couple new releases. I'll catch y'all back here when they're over.
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I'm your host, DJ M-Dog, and this is The Dog Pound. I'm here every Tuesday from 10 p.m. to 12 a.m., bringing you all sorts of heavy alternative music each week. Hopefully, you guys enjoyed that first hour. For this next upcoming hour, we're going to shift a little bit more into the post-hardcore sound, and in general, just a little bit more of a calmer vibe. Up next, I have some melodic hardcore from Emswell. We have three songs coming up. Up first is Heart Container, EP version.

You just listened to three songs by Enswell. Up first was Spirit Blues from their album Keepsake, Frame Your Face from Bad News Beers, and Heart Container from also Keepsake. Up next, we're going to continue with that similar vibe with some more post-hardcore, starting with a Norwegian band, and similar to earlier, I pardon my pronunciation. First up is Dit Hjertes Hisbollah from Honning Barma.

Welcome back to KUCI 88.9 FM in Irvine. I'm your host, DJ M-Dog, and this is the Dog Pound. You just listened to Fathers by Awake But Still in Bed from their album What People Call Low Self-Esteem Is Really Just Seeing Yourself as Others See You. Before that was Gaslighting Isn't Real, bracket You're Just Crazy, from Roman Candle from their album Discount Fireworks. And before that was two songs from Haunting Barna from their album Soft Spot. First up was Amor Fati, and then before that was Dit Hjørdis Hizbulla. Apologize if there's any Norwegians listening for my pronunciation. Up next, we're going to keep going with post-hardcore, starting with Get in the Robot by Ogbert the Nerd.

You just listened to Sunny Day Real Estate with a Red Elephant from their LP2 2009 edition. And before that, two songs by Ogbert the Nerd, Don't Quit, Get Fired from What You Want, and Get in the Robot from I Don't Hate You. I'm DJ M-Dog, and this is the Dog Pound, where I'm bringing you heavy alternative music each week. Unfortunately, my time this week is coming to an end. You can catch me here every Tuesday from 10 p.m. to 12 a.m. I hope you guys enjoy the show. I have a couple tracks from Hum and a track from Fatetooth to wrap us up, being If You Are to Bloom from Downward is Heavenward, Suicide Machine from You'd Prefer an Astronaut, and Hole from Labyrinth. Hope you all have a good night, and I'll see you all next week.

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2: 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Great to have you with us. Your host just wants to let you know some of the content they're going to play for you during the next hour may be inappropriate for some listeners, especially younger audiences. So your discretion is advised.
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12: 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How is everyone doing on this very fine

0: in very early, first minute of the day. How are you, Jess?
1: Honestly, pretty good. I mean, the weather was a little nicer to us today, I think.
0: It wasn't super crazy, like, hot like other days, but it was a little warm.
1: Yeah, like, nice. What were those humid days that were thrown in there?
0: Oh, no.
1: They really threw me off. Like, I think it made me realize that I could never, like, be built for Florida or anything.
0: Oh, I can
1: like
0: never
1: that.
0: Do Florida. No. Sorry, no offense to any Floridian.
1: Any Floridians.
0: Forgive
1: we
0: us.
1: We love Florida.
0: We can't.
1: We've already accustomed to the California weather, so.
0: The nice 75 degrees sunny day out.
1: Yeah.
0: Just like two clouds in the sky. They're very big and fluffy and beautiful.
1: Yeah. I mean, come on, guys. Like, if really you feel like you're on the cusp of crashing out, just step outside. Like, you know, the things that nature will do for you are actually insane.
0: No, I love going out to nature. I love hikes. I love just anything to do with big trees and any type of body of water, river, lake, anything, and it's very healing. So Jess and I highly recommend that.
1: Yeah,
0: go to the ocean. We live so close to the ocean.
1: Mm-hmm, yeah.
0: Go to the ocean. You have
1: just
0: no excuse
1: out,
0: not
1: watch
0: to
1: out with those waves, guys. The rip has been crazy. You know, make sure you're safe. Make sure you're not going too deep if you're not really confident in your swimming abilities. Yeah, and keep an eye out for anyone that's going with you, because you know.
0: And that's your fourth PSA of the night.
1: Yeah.
0: You got three more after that.
1: An anti-drowning PSA. Yeah, so we're so happy to be here with you guys yet again. It's the same old, same old. This is DJ Jess and DJ Dania. And we are going to be playing some pretty cool stuff today. I'm super excited. So I kind of, these first couple songs, I was kind of inspired because, like, artists that I've been listening to and that I've showed you guys already have some awesome new releases, like, these past, what would I say, like, maybe 1 or 2 weeks.
0: Mm-hmm.
1: The end of July was the time to, you know, release new music, I guess.
0: It's inspiring, you know, the summer is kind of coming to end. People are feeling the stress of school and work, and that's when creativity most sometimes hits, you know, you get that angst out of you through art. So
1: yeah, so you know, I won't keep you guys here too long because I know you're already like itching and dying and eager to listen to this music. So I'll start you guys off with Kids Don't Smoke, which is actually a feature with Sydney Sherrill, and they released this one July 31st, so it's like really fresh, guys. So let me know what you guys think. I think it's pretty awesome, but let's just get right into it. Let's stop beating around the bush and just jump into the music.
0: Bye.

0: 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This is KUCI in Irvine. So let me give you guys a breakdown of those last couple songs that we listened to. So listen, now you'll understand why I was telling you that there were a bunch of new releases. Well, it felt more like a bunch when I was putting everything together, but it's probably more a couple than a bunch, but who cares about the terminology? Anyways, so we started with Say It To Me Sober by Kids Don't Smoke with Sydney Sherrill. I personally really liked that one. Like, I liked it was a little faster. And like I mentioned to you guys before, I sent you guys off and let you guys listen to that chunk of the set today. That was released July 31st. Right after that, we listened to Stupid by Alones. And that is also a single. So the one before was a single, Stupid is a single, and that one was released August 1st, so even sooner than July 31st. See, I can count, guys. Look, I know my days. Right after that, we had Hips, all caps, by Luca. So I had played before Taka, T-A-K-A. They have a similar vibe. People who like listening to Taka like listening to Luca. But that was also a single. That was Hips. And then those last two songs I would listen to were by Upsahl. So let me spell that for you guys. U-P-S-A-H-L. So she's pretty awesome. It's definitely more like alternative rock, I guess you could say, in that realm. But that first song by her was I Like It. And right after that was Topic. And by the way, all those songs, singles. So yeah, I think it's super awesome, and I really love being able to see, like, artists that I've already listened to before come out with some new music. Yeah, I think it's just, it makes you feel like you're staying posted or keeping updated with what's happening, and, you know, I mean, hopefully they grow bigger and they get more recognition, because their music is pretty awesome, in my opinion. But yeah, what'd you think about that?
1: I really loved the Charlie XCX vibes with that fast pace on those last few songs. I was like, hey, okay, Topic. But I thought they were really great. And I loved such the upbeat vibe. Like, it's really nice to hear that when I'm like half asleep here. But we're going strong for you all. And thank you, DJ Jess, for those beautiful, lovely upbeat tunes that you offered us today.
0: Not a problem. It's honestly my pleasure to be able to have this here for you guys, but we will continue. Don't worry, I won't hold you any longer. But yeah, just a reminder, you're listening to KUCI 88.9 FM in Irvine. This is Eternal Sunshine. So let's just keep this party going, guys. Let me not hold you hostage any longer.

I wanna.

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1: DJ Dania.
0: Yes guys, we are here starting the Wednesday off right. So I'm like almost a little over halfway with my set and I've really been enjoying it so far, to be honest. I have a couple new artists to introduce to you guys, and then those new releases that I showed you guys, and it's just, it feels like a good time today, you know? So, let me give you the breakdown. So, we started off with Unfortunate by Luca, which I already mentioned before, because he has a similar sound to Taka, and we already went over that, you know? And that is the single. Right after that, we had 13 Nights by Rel Moore, and that was also a single. So new artist that I discovered, and I can't exactly remember who I found him through, but I particularly really like that song. I think he also has a new release as well. Right after that, somebody I had already introduced to you guys before, but it's Foxtide. So we listened to two of their songs actually. So the first one we listened to was Can't Get Enough of It, and that's off their album Entropy. And right after that was Start of Nothing, also by Foxtide, also off Entropy. I really love that last song, like Start of Nothing. I feel like it would be in some sort of like movie or something very like, not very tragic, but some sort of like heartbreak happens and, you know, like they're running down a road in the middle of the night or something. That's kind of the vibe that I was getting. But I hope you guys are enjoying it so far. I'm honestly having a blast here. But I'm also really looking forward to what DJ Dania has to share with us tonight. So I won't, you know, keep you any longer per usual, but I will continue. And yeah, we're going to keep on going with Sweeping Promises. So that's another artist that I've showed you guys before, but we're going to listen to Shooting Shadows.

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0: in Irvine. Specifically, this is Eternal Sunshine. And guys, I've wrapped up my set, but I have to let you guys know what you're listening to. I have to give you the rundown per usual. So let me just get you started. So we listened to Tear by Nancy and the Jam Fancies, and that's off their single Tear. Right after that, we listened to Bears in Altadena by Davis. That's also a new release, but that's a new release here from our library or collection here at KCI. And then right after that was All Again, also by Davis, and that new release section that we have today. And right after that was Winona Forever by Total Tommy off her album Trapezoid. I've actually played Total Tommy before, really early on as well. I think I discovered her when I was first like really focusing on discovering new artists and all that jazz. But yeah, I mean, I wish I could just continue playing some music for you guys, but I mean, come on, we also have to listen to all the amazing stuff that DJ Dania has set up for us. And then, actually, right before Tear by Nancy and the Jam Fancies, we listened to another song right before that. And that song was Shooting Shadows by Sweeping Promises. And we've also listened to Sweeping Promises before, but you know, if you're not able to catch all that, write that down, and you're like, you know, Jess is talking way too fast.

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6: 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You are tuned into Eternal Sunshine, and I'm DJ Dania, and it's now my set, and I'm so excited. I have really great bands for y'all today, some of my absolute favorite, and I'm so ready, excited to share that with you. But a little check-in, DJ Jess had such an awesome set, and I really loved how upbeat it was, and like the yin and the yang, it's time for me to tune it down a little bit, so let's do that, and we won't wait any longer, we'll get straight into it. Bye.

Hello, friends. Welcome back. Let me give you a little rundown. But first of all, you are listening to Eternal Sunshine on KUCI 88.9 FM. And no, we will never get tired of mentioning that because we have such a cute name and KUCI is awesome. So, okay, to start off, these three songs that played are my absolute, like, I love this band. I love just everything. The vibes, the tune, and just everything. So let's give you a little rundown so maybe you can check them out on Spotify or wherever you stream your music. So the first song was, all three were by Free Cake for Every Creature. The first song was Chubby Cows off the album Talking Quietly of Anything With You. The second song was Shake It Out off the album The Bluest Star. And then the third song was First Summer in a City off the album, again, Talking Quietly of Anything With You. So I hope you enjoyed the songs just as much as I did. And we're going to move on to the next three songs, which are from the same band. But I will not give any spoilers now. So I hope you enjoy.

Hello friends, welcome back. So let me give you a little rundown of what your lovely ears just heard. So the three songs were by the same artist, the same band, and that band is Saturday Looks Good to Me. The very first song that played was Are You Kissing Anyone? Off the album One Kiss Ends It All. The second song is also off the same album, titled Negative Space. And the third song that we just listened to was Meet Me by the Water off the album All Your Summer Songs. That last song, the Meet Me by the Water, reminds me of the Mac DeMarco one, where it's like literally just like water sounds, and then he gives a whole address at the end. Little preview, like fun fact that I know about that is that was actually a real address to his home in, was it like Jersey area? So apparently people would show up there, and he would sometimes like invite them for a cup of coffee. Like the song says, spoiler alert if you haven't heard the song, it's been out for like quite a while now. However, from what I read on the internet, don't quote me, he had to move because it was like getting to be a lot. But yeah, that's kind of interesting to know. If it's fake, then I'll find out someday, but for now, that's my reality, and I kind of like that. So let's keep me there. We're just going to continue on, and I really hope you guys also enjoy this next set, because one of these songs is just so beautiful to me, and although it's not the season, it is never too early or too late to listen to this song. So I hope you all enjoy, and thank you for joining Jess and I on KUCI 88.9 FM. 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Bye now.

0: Welcome back. A little rundown of the songs that we just played for you today. So the very first song that played is by the band Wishbone, and the song is titled High and Lonesome off the album Pseudo Recordings. The second song is also by Wishbone, and it's titled Springtime Lover off the album, once again, Pseudo Recordings. And the very last song that we just played is by Red House Painters off the album Red House Painters 1, and the song is titled Grace Cathedral Park. So Wishbone, Springtime Lover is my absolute favorite song ever. I love the vibes of it and the tone and the, like, just everything that it, like, encompasses. Like, I don't know, like, the little, like, microphone sounds and, like, the staticky, like, it just gives it such a cool vibe. But however, we are at a halfway point. 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
0: Yes.
1: Wait, hold on, DJ Tanya.
0: What?
1: I have something to share with you.
0: What? Oh my gosh.
1: Okay, but like, I know we're live on air, but guys, like, you have to keep it a secret. Whatever we say here on Eternal Sunshine stays on Eternal Sunshine, okay?
0: It's between us.
1: Pinky promise. Yes.
0: Pinky promise.
1: Okay. Well, did you hear about the DJ that broke up with his girlfriend?
0: Wait, are you kidding?
1: I'm literally not even kidding, I swear.
0: Oh my gosh.
1: Yeah. What? And you want to know why they broke up?
0: Wait, why?
1: They literally broke up because apparently, like, she wasn't on the same wavelength.
0: Yes, that was our joke for tonight. So yeah, so no, DJ actually broke up with their girlfriend, not that we know of. This is just our little joke.
1: Our little joke, guys. They weren't on the same wavelength. Like, come on.
0: DJ Jess and I are, like, they couldn't be us.
1: Mm-mm.
0: Yes, we realized that last week we had forgotten, or like, I don't know. Last week was so crazy because, like, we had finals and, like, I don't know, but now that that's like out of the way, we kind of cleared our head and we brought you back the little laughter portion, and we kind of like wanted to extend it a little bit. That was Jess's idea. I just said, like, at the beginning, be like, oh my gosh, to make it true, and she like added that whole thing. So yes, thank you for making us laugh and for this little giggle and such an early morning. Yeah, so we'll just get right into it. I'll give you a little preview of the next few songs that are playing. The first two will be new releases, so yeah, I hope you enjoy those. And I don't know, if you have any feedback or anything, we have our Instagram. It is eternalsunshine_KUCI, and we post our set list there. We worked very, very hard on our set lists and our captions. Yes, our captions are so cool. So if you want to just like go and be nosy and read them, like, go ahead and give us a little follow while you're at it. However, we post our set list there and little reminders of when we will be playing. And if there's a song that you really, really loved and you heard on here and you're like, I need to know what it is, then you can go and find it on there. Luckily, we're pretty organized and we have our sets like kind of like individualized. So if you want that more slow vibe, there's mine. If you want that more up and upbeat vibe, there's Jess. And yeah, so we did that all for your convenience. Yes, it was all pre-planned and strategic. You know, sometimes life works out that way. But we will get right into it, and I will see you all in a little bit. Thank you so much for listening to us. I hope you enjoy.

Hello friends, welcome back to Eternal Sunshine on KUCI 88.9 FM. So let me give you a little rundown of the last few songs that just played. So the very first two songs were the new releases. They're both by Cheekface and off the album Podium. The first song was EBT and the second song was Rent Is Down. Now the third song that played was by Hustle Souls off the album with the single Clementine, and the song is called Clementine, and I love that name, it's so cute. And then the very last song that we just heard, which was really slow, was by No Prospects, Feed the Deer off the, well, it's a single, Feed the Deer. I don't know why I forget that, but yes, we're 15 minutes away from the very end of today's show. So I'll just let you all enjoy the rest of this set, and let's just get straight into it, and we'll come back in just a little bit. Thank you.

0: Hello, friends. Welcome back to KUCI 88.9 FM. You're with Eternal Sunshine for just like a minute more. So I will announce the last few songs that just played. So the last two songs that played were both by Train Room. The last song was Horizons, and the one before was Mirror. And Mirror was off the album Station Road, and then Horizons was a single. Then we have Turnout by Sparkbug. And that's a single as well. And the very first song we played was Lola by Sparkbug, also a single. So we've hit the end. How are we feeling, Jess?
1: Honestly, I'm ready to get my sleep.
0: Yes, we got a long day tomorrow. So thank you all so much for joining us and tuning in. It's now time to say goodbye for just today. We will 100% be back here next week with great amazing tunes, and pretty please check out our Instagram. We work so hard and on our like posts, and sometimes we're not as active, but we try to be. But like, we work so hard on doing our set list posts. Like, please, it's like, feed your eyes with our beautiful posts and captions and music and everything. So just go check that out, you know, give it a chance.
1: And if you want to find that, that's Eternal Sunshine _KUCI on Instagram.
0: Yes, guys. So this is the end, and we will see you all next week. And we really greatly appreciate every minute you have given us on this very early, early morning. And thank you so much for joining Eternal Sunshine. And remember to experience the music, embrace the feeling, and live your life. Take care, y'all. Bye now.
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0: You're tuned in to The Groove on KUCI 88.9 FM in Irvine. I'm your host, Emma, bringing you the sound and soul of the 60s and 70s. Starting off with that first track, Your Love Is Getting Stronger by the Four Voices, a Detroit-based band, and that was released in 1977. Oh boy, has it been such a crazy week here at UC Irvine. I'm very lucky to have one of my fellow classmates and friends here. This is my friend Connor. Hello, Connor.
1: Hi, guys.
0: Would you like to introduce yourself real quick?
1: Hi, I'm Connor. I'm an informatics student, but I actually changed majors from film media studies. I did a lot of film stuff in the past, like
0: very
1: production.
0: Very cool. I think that's fairly common for informatics students, because you do have a lot of that like creative
1: energy,
0: left, you know, art brain, and then you come together and try to make technology that suits that. If anyone listening out there, you probably already know that UCI has now been sort of suspended in terms of our classes. So it's been quite a hectic week. Everything from now on will be remote. And so far as I know, the radio station will continue and I'll be local. I'll be in Irvine. So my show will also stay here, hopefully at this time, starting next quarter as well. So the group's still with you. How is the new policy affected your life, Connor?
1: Well, I'm a little afraid to go outside now. I have some friends in the Bay Area. They told me like how serious it was. I didn't really believe them.
0: It's definitely a lot worse up there right now.
1: Yeah, and then suddenly all this news came out, and I was like, okay, this is real. So I bought some canned food, you know,
0: stocking up,
1: staying safe.
0: You know, what really made me laugh walking over here today? Well, first of all, just the campus in general is super quiet now. There's probably like a fourth of the amount of people who are usually walking around. But another fun fact, what just happened this week at UCI is they just introduced Starship, which is the little delivery food service robots. And so as I was walking over here, all I see practically more robots on Ring Road than I do see humans. So I'm like, robots are going to take over UCI. That's all that's going to be left.
1: Yep.
0: Starting
1: robot
0: spring
1: quarter.
0: I love them though. They're my friends.
1: They're
0: I'm gonna come back and take care of them. All right, let's get into our next track. This song is called "Speak Your Place" by the Peps, another Detroit band. This was released in 1966 on D-Town Records. Thank you guys for tuning in. If you have a request, feel free to call in the station at 949-824-5824. That's 949-UCI-KUCI. Keep it locked on The Groove.

That last track was Honest to Goodness by Herb Ward, released in 1968. Ward actually served in the Marine Corps from 1954 to 1962. And after the Marines, he started his career in rhythm and blues. Started in 1963 and recorded for Buddy Records, a Philadelphia-based label. Before that, we had a track by Johnny Caswell. That was You Don't Love Me Anymore, released in 1966 on Decca. And at the top of that set, we had Speak Your Peace by The Peps, released also in 1966. Up next, we have a special request from one of our listeners, Mike. Thank you so much, Mike, for requesting this next track. He said it was sort of like a pre-punk era song, released in 1974 by the group Death. The song called Politicians in My Eyes. Very powerful words in those lyrics that you'll hear very soon. Talking about the corruption that lies within politics and all that great stuff. Very fitting as we come into election season right now. Here you go. This next track is Death's Politician in My Eyes, released in 1974. Thank you, Mike, for this request. You're tuned in to The Groove on KUCI Irvine.

That last track was We Can Make It Better by Raina Scott, released in 1979. Scott sang backup for The Temptations and The Four Tops in and around the 70s. That track itself was released in 1979. Before that, we played a track from 1969. That was Baby, It's You by the band Smith. And that was a request by Chris. Thank you so much for requesting that song, Chris. At the top of the set, I played the song called 100% Fantasy by an unknown artist. Spooky. And that was released in 2019 in April on the record label Daily Session. So if you're looking for that track, just look up Daily Session 100% Fantasy. Up next, we're going to go to 1967 with the Righteous Brothers. This is from their album Sold Out. It's Up to You. The title of the song is It's Up to You. Thanks for tuning in to The Groove. 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

That was Without You Here by Gene Chandler, released in 1973. And before that, we had It Won't Hurt by The Gentlemen Four, released in 1968 on Wand Records in New York. At the top of that set was It's Up to You by The Righteous Brothers from their 1967 album Sold Out. Very popular band at the time. Kind of sad that we don't hear much of them nowadays. I think I have another track from that same album coming up in the next hour or so. Up next, we have a track by Willie Hutch. This is Let's Try It Over Again from the album Season for Love. That was released in 1970. Let's give it a listen right here on KUCI Irvine.

Something About Your Love by Mia, a new release on Mango Hill Records, released February 14th. We're going to take a quick break. Stick around, though, because I'll be right back after these very brief messages. In the meantime, if you'd like to make a song request, feel free to do so at the number 949-824-5824. That's 949-UCI-KUCI. See you guys in a little bit. 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
2: Yeah, I totally zoned out during lecture because I got barely any sleep. 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

0: That was Feel the Rhythm by Deep End Disco from their 2012 album Deep End Disco Edits, released on, you guys already know, my favorite Brooklyn-based funk label, Razor and Tape. Up next, we have a track by Rocky Mizell and the Sugar Rock Band. This is Never Never Girl, released in 1977. Some Florida funk to get you going. That was released on the Florida label Drive. Thank you guys for tuning in. 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
1: Hello, baby. This is Rocky. I just want to say to you that I saw you when you first came in. It was love at first sight. I want to get next to you, baby. As a matter of fact, I gotta get next to you.

If You Really Love Me by Sandra Stevens. That was released in 1965 on Duran Records in Chicago. Before that, the song was Stars by the great Barbara Lewis. There's no particular release date on that one, but it was reissued in 2005 and 2016. I absolutely love, I'm a big zodiac horoscope person, so I love how she just references all the signs in that song and says, you know, the zodiac shows were wrong for each other, but the stars can't get you off my mind. Very poetic. I'm a Sagittarius, by the way, if you wanted to know. Before that was Never Never Girl by Rocky Mizell and the Sugar Rock Band, released in 1977 on Drive. Up next, we have a track by the Righteous Brothers. I played a song by them earlier today. This is another track from their album, Sold Out. This is called I Don't Believe in Losing, released in 1967. Thank you guys for tuning in. 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

I'm back, yes, I'm coming back, and I'm falling for the same deceiving eyes. And I forget, yes, I forget, yes, I do.

That last track was Help Yourself to All My Lovin' by Madeline Bell, released in 1969. Madeline Bell is from Newark, New Jersey. She sang backup for Dusty Springfield and Donna Summer. This is a very interesting fact that I learned last night about Madeline, which is that if you're familiar with Serge Gainsbourg's comic strip song, there's sort of that female onomatopoeia interlude where they go like, shabam, pow, blup, whiz. And that part is actually voiced by Madeline Bell. Formerly, I had assumed that it was Brigitte Bardot who had sang that part because she's featured in the music video for that song. When in actuality, it was Madeline Bell who sang the sang the vocals for that part. Bardot did sing that chorus, but only for the English version. So the more popular French version is ironically voiced by the American soul singer. Before that, we played I Must Be Losing You by Marion Stewart, released in 1967. And then before that was I Don't Believe in Losing by the Righteous Brothers from the album Sold Out in 1967. Up next, we have a track by Maurice Long. This is from his only album called One Stands Here, released in 1973 on Paramount Records. Here you guys go. This is One Stands Here by Maurice Long. 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

That was Jason Joshua with Language of Love, a new single released March 3rd, so recently, on Mango Hill Records, I presume. Before that was All in the Way You Get Down, the remixed version by Ray Parker Jr. on the 2017 album FTJ Presents The Vaults, Volume 1. Before that, another great track. That was Willie Hutch's cover of Wichita Lineman from the album Season for Love, released in 1970. And at the top of that set was One Stands Here by Maurice Long, released in 1973 on Paramount Records. We've got about 15 minutes left in the show. Hope you guys have been enjoying the set so far. Got a lot more funk and soul from the 70s coming up next. This next track is by Four Below Zero, a New York vocal quartet. The song's called My Baby's Got ESP, released in 1976 on Roulette Records. Thank you guys for tuning in to The Groove. 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

0: That was I'm So Much In Love With You by Anthony White, released in 1976 on Philadelphia International Records. Before that, we had A Sweet Lover by Fortson and Scott. And at the top of that set was My Baby's Got ESP by Four Below Zero, released in 1976. We're about to go on to our last song of the afternoon. But before I go, I want to thank Connor for joining me today.
1: Yeah, it was really nice being here.
0: Yeah, I'm glad you... Connor's the only person I've ever met or brought onto the station who knew exactly where it was. Most people don't even know
1: it
0: exist.
1: It was the boat, guys.
0: There's a huge boat outside of our station that kind of is very loud. You can totally see it from afar. But how did you like the station? Any reflections?
1: I loved it. Actually, can I stay here like forever?
0: You could, technically. It's all 24/7.
1: You guys have a cot?
0: Sleep on the floor. We have a bathroom, we have a microwave,
1: dang,
0: and a fridge.
1: That's all I need.
0: Yeah, and free water. Okay, so we're going to wrap it up with this last track. This is My Thang by Hade, one of my favorite singles off Razor and Tape. And I know one of my listeners had called in last week because I was playing it and they had asked what song this was. So I'm going to play it again. Hopefully a lot of listeners right now will also enjoy it. KUCI Irvine. Right now you're tuned in to The Groove.

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I'm your host, Emma, bringing you the sound and soul of the 60s and 70s. That last track was by the great Gil Scott-Heron from the album Pieces of Man. The title of that song was When You Are Who You Are, released in 1971. As a reminder, on this show, I play songs strictly from the 60s and 70s, and I have a two-hour set for you guys today, so I hope you stick around and hear what I have playing for you. I was riding the bus over here, and the bus driver kept switching between the different radio stations, and all they're talking about right now on the airwaves is just all about the pandemic, and while it's extremely important information, and while it's very relevant, my purpose here at The Groove is to transport you to a different time and make you forget about what's currently going on and what's currently worrying you. I think that's the reason I really love radio, and that's why I love doing my radio show, is because it's a form of meditation for me, just sitting here surrounded by some of the greatest music in this little stereo box. So I ask you to join me today, and let's all just relax, forget about what's going on outside, forget about what's worrying you right now, and let's all just enjoy these next 2 hours of amazing soul music from the 60s and 70s. This next track is a song by the Dynamic Upsetters. This is Make Myself Clear, released in 1979. Thanks for listening. You're tuned in to The Groove on KUCI Irvine.

Thank you, Sam, for requesting that last track. That was Terry Callier's Ordinary Joe, released in 1972. Probably one of his most notable tracks. Before that was The Dynamic Upsetters with Make Myself Clear, released in 1979. The Dynamic Upsetters are from North Carolina and formed in 1963. Up next, we have a track by Madeline Bell. This is one of my favorite covers of the track, I Can't Wait Until I See My Baby's Face. This cover by Madeline Bell was released in 1965. The original song is by Justine Washington, but the track is popularized by Aretha Franklin. Okay, so let's get going. This is I Can't Wait Until I See My Baby's Face by Madeline Bell. You're tuned into The Groove on KUCI Irvine.

Wonderful, wonderful track there by The Impressions. Nothing Can Stop Me from the 1968 album We're a Winner. Before that, we had Brenton Woods' I Want Love, released in 1967. I'm such a big fan of Brenton Wood, and he's still quite active on the soul scene. I remember last time I played him on the show, a bit over a year ago, he had just played at Godmother's Saloon in Los Angeles, and he was even going to play at Marty's on Newport right here in Orange County. Before that, I played I Can't Wait Until I See My Baby's Face by Madeline Bell, a cover of Justine Washington's song, released in 1965. Up next, we have another request. This is a track by Marvin Gaye, but this is one of his earlier songs, released in 1968, it says. This is called It's a Desperate Situation. Thank you to the listener who requested that, this next song. As a reminder, you're tuned into The Groove. On this show, we celebrate the sound and soul of the 60s and 70s. I'm your host, Emma, and I hope you guys enjoy the show and keep it locked right here on KUCI 88.9 FM in Irvine.

Hello, baby. This is Rocky. I just want to say to you that I saw you when you first came in. It was love at first sight. I want to get next to you, baby. As a matter of fact, I gotta get next to you.

Never Never Girl by Rocky Mizell and the Sugar Rock Band, released in 1977 on Drive Records. Before that, I Need Love by Daybreak, released in 1977 on Pap Records. And at the top of that set, It's a Desperate Situation by Marvin Gaye, released in 1968, so one of his earlier songs. Up next, track by the Four Tops. This is Cherish, released in 1968. Once again, you're tuned into The Groove on KUCI 88.9 FM in Irvine.

Cherish by the Four Tops. That song goes out to my friend Tyler. I very much cherish our friendship, and I am so grateful to have a friend like you who tunes into my show every week. Thanks for your support. Speaking of shout-outs, I have a shout-out to my parents who are also tuned in right now. They have a request for the show right now. My mom requested Too Late to Turn Back Now by the Cornelius Brothers and Sister Rose. Everyone loves that song. I love that song. Why not? Thank you guys for tuning into The Groove. You're listening to KUCI Irvine. This is the Cornelius Brothers and Sister Rose.

Freddie James with In Love for the First Time, one of my absolute favorite tracks in this set list today. That was released in 1981 on Black Sun Records. Before that, we had a request. That was It's Too Late to Turn Back Now by the Cornelius Brothers and Sister Rose. Up next, we have a track by Martha Reeves and the Vandellas. This is It Ain't Like That, released in 1971. Thank you guys for tuning into The Groove. I want to give special shout-outs to my aunt, my brother Miles, my dad, and one of my close friends, Claire, who is also the program director here at KUCI. Thank you all for listening so much continuously throughout the quarter. I really appreciate your support. We're going to keep it locked. I have about an hour and 10 minutes here on The Groove, so let's keep it going right here on KUCI Irvine.

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1: The great, great Curtis Mayfield with that last track, Wild and Free, from his 1970 album, Curtis. I am so surprised that they do not play this that much on air, on the radio. The last time I heard it was in July, I think, when I was in Oakland at the Golden Bowl bar. That was the only place I've heard the song, and it's been months since I played it back. Before that, I played a new release. That was Jason Joshua with his new single, Language of Love, released on March 3rd. Before that was It Ain't Like That by Martha Reeves and the Vandellas, released in 1971. Now, we are going to take a very quick break, so stick around. I'll be right back after these brief messages. Once again, you're tuned in to The Groove on KUCI Irvine.
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Welcome back. That was Honest to Goodness by Herb Ward, released in 1968. Up next, a track by the great Linda George, one of my favorite Australian soul singers. This song's called Neither One of Us, released in 1973. You're tuned into The Groove, celebrating the sound and soul of the 60s and 70s. 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

baby. I see you packing. But it's no surprise to me. You see, I knew it was coming for a long time now. Say what? No. No, I won't cry. You see, I'm a big girl now. And I just can't cry no more. But it's something I want you to know. That I love you. I love you. I love you. And it's one more thing I want you to know. That if you ever need a friend, you can call on me. And honey,

That was Curly Myrick with It Bees That Way, released in 1979. Before that, we had Cry to Me by Lilietta Holloway from the album also called Cry to Me, released in 1975. Before that was Only When You're Lonely by the Royalettes, released in 1966. And finally, at the top of that set, was Neither One of Us by Linda George. Up next, we have a track that is actually a cover. This track is called Grooving by Carla and the Carlettes. A nice cover of the Rascals' song, Groovin' on a Sunday afternoon. This song goes out to my closest and dearest friend, Sarah, who's tuned in right now. Listening back, it really makes me think back to when we were just chilling in a park a couple weeks ago, like a week and a half ago, having a nice picnic, and this song really reminds me of that. So thank you guys for tuning in. 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

Just for Love by Ruthie, released in 1980 on Guiding Star. That was Ruthie's first and last release, released in 1980. Before that, we had a track by Bobby Womack. That was Home is Where the Heart Is, released in 1976. Before that, we had Special Kind of Woman by Paul Thompson, released in 1970 on Volt. And at the top of that set was Grooving by Carla and the Carlettes, a cover released on the 2019 album, YIA Talent Hunt Winners. Once again, you're tuned in to The Groove, celebrating the sound and soul of the 60s and 70s. I'm your host, Emma, and up next, we're going to go to a track by Tiara. This is Just Loving You, re-released in 2017. Thank you guys for tuning in. 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

Bobby Wilson with his 1975 single, Don't Shut Me Out. That was re-released in 2014 on Soul Brother Records in London. Before that, we had a track by Alabama musician Tiara that was Just Loving You. She made music throughout the 70s and early 80s, and that track re-released on Soul Junction Records in 2017. Up next, we're going to go to a track by Leroy Hudson. This is I Think I'm Falling in Love, released in 1976 and once again reissued in 2015 on the label Athens of the North. Thank you guys for tuning into The Groove. Thanks for celebrating with me the sound and soul of the 60s and 70s.

What an incredible cover of Wichita Lineman by Willie Hutch from his 1970 album Season for Love. I could never get tired of that song. And we're going to go to another cover. This is Sugar Sugar by the Archies, covered by Willie Henderson and the Soul Explosions from their 1970 album Funky Chicken. In case you didn't know, Sugar Sugar is one of the first songs we ever played on this station when it opened in 1969, so has a lot more meaning to it than you'd first catch on to. So once again, this is Sugar Sugar, a cover by Willie Henderson and the Soul Explosions. Thanks for tuning into The Groove right here on KUCI Irvine.

some newer funk and soul by Gene Washington and the Ironsides. That was their track Next to You, released in 2016 on Columbine Records. Before that, we had Sugar Sugar, a cover by Willie Henderson and the Soul Explosions. Now, I'm getting ready to wrap up the show. It's been 7 days since I was last on the air, and so much has happened since then. The world is just changing so fast right now, and it's scary, it can be nerve-wracking, but when I listen to this next song, it makes me slow down for a bit and not only appreciate how ahead of its time the song was, but how hopeful the chorus is when faced with uncertainty. And it gives me promise that we can get through whatever we're facing right now. And as the lyrics state, I know we can make it, I know we can take it, and I know we can shake it. Once again, you're tuned into The Groove on KUCI Irvine. I'm your host, Emma, signing off with this last track, Like a Ship, by Pastor T.L. Barrett and the Youth for Christ Choir. 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
1: Hello, everybody. 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

tuned into another round of dumpster diving here on KUCI 88.9 FM in Irvine. I'm your host, Killer Kate, and this is the show that highlights obscure underground noise, rock, and roll music. This show will feature lots of shoegazy, a little bit of alt music, a little bit of country, a little bit of a lot of things that I hope you will enjoy. That very first track was from the Spacemen 3. It is called Losing Touch With My Mind from their classic 1990 album Taking Drugs to Make Music to Take Drugs To. I hope you enjoy the rest of the show. And the very next song that I have queued up for you is the Glaxo Babies doing This Is Your Life. Let's get into it.

are tuned into KUCI 88.9 FM in Irvine. I'm your host, Killer Kate, and this is Dumpster Diving, where we are serving up some crazy new and old rock and roll tunes. That last track was a 1968 song by the Lollipop Shop called You Must Be a Witch. I am a firm believer in Halloween all year round. I love spooky music, and that song was just the right amount of spooky. Then you heard a brand new track by Birds of Maya called B-F-I-O-U. That is from their new album called Valdez. Then there was Loop doing Fade Out. And finally, the Glaxo Babies doing This Is Your Life. That track is from back in 79, the good old days. The next song I have in store for you is the Petrol Emotion doing Chemicrazy. Hey, let's get Chemicrazy. Check this out.

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7: 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And you just heard a brand new song by the Martha's Vineyard Fairies called After You. Then there was a 1994 classic from Veruca Salt called Seether. Red Ribbon doing Planet X from their brand new album Planet X that just came out on June 11th. And finally, an old school track from the Irish band The Petrol Motion called Kemma Crazy. I hope you are enjoying the show and are ready for this great next track, which is from Dungeon. It is called Panda. Let's get on it.

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1: I am your host, Killer Kate, and you are listening into a wacky hour of dumpster diving here on KUCI 88.9 FM in Irvine. The show is actually 2 hours long, and we are about to hit the hour mark in 7-ish minutes. We will play on till 8 p.m. That last track you heard was the Gris doing Medication Number 4, a lovely little ballad. Then there was Chastity Belt doing Different Now. And then the lovely Eggs featuring Iggy Pop, who said moron so many times in that song. The track is called I, Moron, and it just came out a couple days ago, actually, so I had to play that one for you. I hope you enjoyed it, and don't feel like a moron. That is not good. Before that was the 90s to early O's band called Dungeon doing a song called Panda. Kind of has some, like, psychedelic hair rock kind of thing going on. I thought you'd like it, and I hope you did. Next up, I will play you a track from Roller Skate Skinny. It is called Speed to My Side. Let's get on it.

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5: Hey y'all, my name is Killer Kate, and you are listening to my crazy rock and roll show called Dumpster Diving here on KUCI 88.9 FM in Irvine. That last track was by a completely unknown artist, and the song name is also unknown to my own knowledge, but it is from an compilation album called Kooka Country Volume 1 that is awesome. It has tons of hidden country rock gems. Highly recommend it. It is called Kooka Country. Before that, you heard, of course, Sonic Jesus doing a song called Reich. And then there was a new track by the Russian band Sonic Death. The name of the track is in Russian, and I do not know how to read Russian, but I think it is awesome. That is Sonic Death. They have a really great live video that was recently posted on YouTube that I thought was just like so cool. Like the garage sound, they capture these amazing guitar tones. Highly recommend checking that as well if you like that song by Sonic Death. Then you heard a classic from My Bloody Valentine called Drive It All Over Me. And Roller Skate Skinny, which is the brother of one of the main members of My Bloody Valentine. The Roller Skate Skinny song was called Speed to My Side from their 1996 album Horse Drawn Wishes. With that, let's get back to some more crazy dumpster diving music. This next song is called Wheel of the Law by Kendra Smith.

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You just heard a brand new song by Natalie Bergman and Beck called You've Got a Woman. That single was just released about a week or so ago this July, and it is awesome. I hope you enjoyed it. Then there was another track from the brand new Babe Rainbow album called California. It reminds me of so many great other folk songs called California, particularly not so much in sound, but the Joni Mitchell song called California, which has always been one of my favorites. Just love all the beautiful art and music and poetry written about the gorgeous state California. I actually was just about to move out of California. But I'm staying, baby, so this place rules. Before that was King Missile doing Double Back Alley. That is a cover of The Ruddles, which was a band that made fun of the Beatles, kind of. I think it includes like some members of the Monty Python comedian group. All good stuff, and I hope you enjoyed it. Then you heard The Clientele doing Porcelain, and Kendra Smith playing Wheel of the Law. The next track you will hear is by the shoegaze band The Perfect Disaster, and it's called It's Gonna Come to You. Check it out.

is Killer K Toast of Dumpster Diving, serving up some new and old rock and roll tunes for your Wednesday evening. That last track was called Tale of My Lost Love by Female Species. Before that, you heard a Beatles cover from the Carpenters. That song whisked me back into my childhood. My dad used to play it all the time. He had a cool old jukebox, and the Carpenters would be spinning all the time. They are kind of a cheesy band, but boy, are they so good. I hope you enjoyed that. Then there was The Perfect Disaster doing It's Gonna Come to You. This is the last you will hear from me before the show comes to an end, but I have a couple more songs to close us out. Next up, you will hear Michael Hurley called I Heard the Voice of a Pork Chop. I know you're gonna love that one. And we will kick off the show with Old and In the Way doing Lonesome L.A. Cowboy. Some country stuff to soothe your soul as we close out this week's round of dumpster diving. I thank you so much for listening in. You can find today's track list on my Instagram. I will be posting it pretty soon here. My Instagram is dumpster diving without a G at the end. And please feel free to message me there or through my KUCI email, which you can find on this website. If you have any music-related questions or requests for the show, I am excited to talk to you or hear from you about music. And with that, I thank you again. Please come out next Wednesday, 6 to 8 p.m., for some more dumpster diving goodies. And let's hear those final songs.

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1: 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Quick legal requirement before we begin. The views, thoughts, and opinions expressed in this program do not represent or reflect KUCI, its management, or the University of California Board of Regents. Today, we are talking all about magic and magical things, and we've got Andrew, our fun and fancy little trainee who I have managed to kidnap and get to be with me on the show today. Andrew, how you doing?
2: I'm doing well. Thank you for having me.
1: How's your Saturday, Monday going? Because this is airing on a Monday, but we're recording on a Saturday.
2: Yes. It's going pretty well. I woke up very late, but I got here on time.
1: Is that why we scheduled this for in the afternoon?
2: I think that's why.
1: Well, I'm still glad you're here. Before we get started, of course, though, I'm going to make us listen to our favorite little Monday song, get us all in that Monday mood. I hope we're all having a fantastic December. I am so in the holiday spirit, and I'm just vibing. Let's get going.

0: y'all. I hope that got everyone in the Monday mood. I know it gets me in the Monday mood, even though today is not Monday, but it will when Monday comes around. So first and foremost, Andrew, magic is so cool, but like a very niche hobby, I feel like, and definitely something that has a fun story to get into. So how did you first become interested in magic? What motivated you to pursue it more seriously?
1: Yeah, so I feel like I should clarify to the listeners that we are not talking about Magic the Gathering.
0: I thought we were.
1: Yeah, my bad. We scheduled the wrong show then. But we're actually talking about magic as in magicians. And I first became interested in magic because my dad is also a magician. And
0: it's a family thing?
1: It is a family
0: oh
1: thing.
0: Oh, my gosh.
1: Yeah. So he, ever since I was little baby, would, like, do the stupid little coin tricks, you know, coin from behind the ear.
0: Aww.
1: Or, yeah, just basic little card tricks. And I loved it. I fell for it every time. And that's what really, like, sparked my interest. I stole his books. And by the time I was 4, I was reading from the books and I started performing.
0: Look at you reading at 4 years old. Dang.
1: I
0: was not that smart of a child.
1: I did not have many friends.
0: Aw. You have friends now.
1: I do.
0: The other fun thing that's like context is I know Andrew from my freshman year because we lived in the same dorm.
1: That is true.
0: Fun little UCI Andrew lore. Maybe yes. Olivia lore too. So the next question is, can you share a memorable experience or moment that ignited your passion for magic? But this is like a lovely, adorable little childhood Andrew. I'm imagining like tiny Andrew playing with like cards and coin tricks and trying to do the little card shuffle. And it's
1: yeah.
0: adorable.
1: Yeah. So I have two different
0: things. We have
1: things.
0: Two cute little memories.
1: I do.
0: Yes.
1: Two like core memories about magic.
0: Mm-hmm.
1: First one is that one of the tricks that my dad showed me, it's called the insurance policy. I can do
0: entertaining.
1: Like a, yeah, I can do like a basic run through, but basically like the magician asks you to pick a card. You pick a card and you memorize it, and then he loses it in the deck and he says it's

0: going to appear at the top of the deck. And it doesn't. And he misses.
1: What?
0: And he misses again. And it's gone. And he says, oh, it's okay. It's okay. I have insurance. I have magician's insurance. It's Floyd's of Burbank. I can't afford Lloyd's of London. And it's this little insurance policy that he takes out, piece of paper. He reads the conditions. And he says, hang on. I don't know if these are very helpful. He unfolds it, and on the whole unfolded insurance policy is a giant picture of the card that I took. And that trick, what? I loved that trick. And that was one of the things that made me realize that, oh my God, I want to do this, because I love this feeling that I'm having right now. I want to give that feeling to other people. And then the second little memory that I have, there's another famous trick called cups and balls. That's where you have like three little balls and three little cups.
1: Yeah, you know, the little cuppy switchy game. Yeah, I know.
0: Yeah,
1: what you're
0: exactly.
1: About.
0: Yeah. And
1: that's an excellent description, cuppy switchy game.
0: Yeah, and I had like a little cheap toy set of it, but I didn't actually know how to do it, and I was messing around with it, and I still don't know how to explain it, but it just worked. And I don't know how I did it.
1: Ah,
0: and
1: that's so cute.
0: Yeah, I still don't know how I did it, but that was like the moment that, oh my God, is magic real?
1: Do you know how to do it now?
0: I do know how to do it.
1: Okay.
0: Now. Yes. Yeah.
1: That's fun. Yeah. I feel bad. It was not weird. I forgot to like give the disclaimer. We're not talking about Magic the Gathering. We're also not talking about like magic from Harry Potter.
0: Oh, that's so true.
1: I'm so sorry.
0: Yeah, I did not get my letter at 11 years old, unfortunately.
1: You didn't? I did.
0: Oh, damn.
1: Yeah.
0: I just do the fake magic then.
1: That's why I tell people that I went to school in a really tiny small town, so they don't actually know that I went to Hogwarts.
0: Oh, that makes sense.
1: Right? It's a great, great cover. So, are there any magicians or magical genres? See, I saw the term magical genres when I was Googling this, and I don't know how much I love it, because what is a magical genre?
0: So
1: I got confused when I tried to read more.
0: Yeah. So there's different kinds of magic. There's close-up magic, which is, I think, regarded most popularly as like card tricks and coin tricks, the stuff that you can do in close proximity with other people.
1: Yeah.
0: And then there's also parlor, which is, let me start with stage. There's also stage magic, which is like the
1: stage
0: big
1: magic.
0: Yeah, the big illusions.
1: Oh, like America's
0: you know?
1: Got Talent type situation.
0: Yeah, yeah, okay. Exactly. It doesn't have to be that big. It can be small things, but they play big.
1: Yeah. Like dove out of hat situation.
0: Exactly. Okay. Exactly. And then there's also parlor, which is kind of an in between. It's a larger audience than close up. Maybe close up is like 20 people.
1: Mm-hmm.
0: Stage is a few hundred.
1: Mm-hmm.
0: Parlor could be like,
1: it's living room magic.
0: Yeah, exactly. About 60 to 100 people you can comfortably still do parlor tricks. But those are things that they pack small, they play big, but not as big as the stage stuff.
1: Okay. So with that explanation, are there any magicians or magical genres that have particularly influenced your own style? And what is your own style?
0: Yeah, so my dad was obviously a huge influence on me, and he's still performing. He does close-up magic, which is mostly
1: like
0: cards
1: in
0: and
1: your
0: coins.
1: Face.
0: Yeah, yeah, stuff. Exactly. Yeah. He gets right up in my face, like 3 inches of space. Yeah, and he does card tricks, coin tricks, also rubber band tricks. Those are always fun. Mm. And so that influenced me. I did that for about 16 years. Recently? Yeah, fairly recent. I mean, within the past year, I met, if you've heard of the Magic Castle in Los Angeles, that's where I work a little bit. I'm a junior member there. I'm not 21. It's 21 over private club. But I'm a junior there.
1: Wait, I need context because I don't live here and I don't know anything about this.
0: All right. So the Magic Castle,
1: is it a club?
0: It is. It's the, they like to say, the world famous Magic Castle in Los Angeles, in Hollywood, Los Angeles. And it
1: like
0: is
1: Los
0: the.
1: Los Angeles is its own state.
0: Yeah, right. Exactly. It is the. It is a private magician's club,
1: mm-hmm.
0: and it is the venue you want to be at to perform.
1: Wow.
0: There's that, and there's the Magic Circle, which is in London, but obviously
1: I'm
0: not in London.
1: But the follow-up is this like, this is a venue for performances by magicians. It's not like a clubhouse for magicians, or is it both?
0: It's both.
1: Interesting.
0: Yes.
1: So you're a junior member?
0: I am a junior member there until I turn 21 in about 7 months or so.
1: Exciting. And then you become a fully fledged member.
0: Yes. Then I can.
1: How was that application? This is going to go completely off topic.
0: Oh,
1: how was that application process?
0: Yeah. So you.
1: How'd you get noticed?
0: you have to be 13 to audition to become a junior.
1: 13.
0: And.
1: A 13-year-old is like, I'm going to audition.
0: Me.
1: Did you audition at 13?
0: I was going to, and then I broke my hand. So
1: no.
0: I did not make it at 13, but I made it as soon as I could when I was 14. And that application process was basically I got there 9 in the morning on a day that they had scheduled the auditions, because we had to audition to get in. I got there with my dad and we did some paperwork.
1: Wait, is your dad a member?
0: My dad is a member.
1: Okay.
0: Yes.
1: So you like had it in.
0: Yeah. But I will say he only got in like 3 years before I did. So,
1: oh, yeah.
0: Or
1: not to imply that
0: something.
1: Like you got in because of him, but like props to you that like it runs in the family. You're like following the little steps. It's cute.
0: I feel like I did get in because of him,
1: no.
0: But not like in the sense that he pulled strings or whatnot, because he can't do that. But
1: he can't pull strings out of thin air.
0: Okay, well, that's a different kind of magic trick, but maybe.
1: You see that, just like string from the finger.
0: Yeah, that would be pretty cool.
1: Oh, I guess it's like the little scarf trick, huh?
0: Yeah, yeah, I suppose.
1: Okay, but back to this application process. So you got there at 9 in the morning with your dad.
0: Yeah.
1: And you just did your little audition. What, do you remember what tricks you did?
0: I did. I do. I had to. So they were very strict with the guidelines.
1: Ooh.
0: It had to be within like 20 to 10 seconds of 5 minutes. But.
1: Wait, what?
0: Yeah. So you had to be like 4 minutes and 40 seconds long.
1: Mm-hmm.
0: To 5 minutes long. If you were 5 minutes and 1 second, you were disqualified.
1: Wow.
0: So you had to be within like that time range.
1: Did you have a timer so you can make sure you weren't going over?
0: When I was practicing, but they didn't allow it in the actual audition.
1: I'm sorry, what?
0: Yeah. So it was scary.
1: Is that like a requirement to be a magician? You have to have an innate sense of time down to the second?
0: I feel like some professionals do. I know there's one local to Huntington Beach. His name is Johnny Ace Palmer. He actually lectured to us at the UCI Magic Club, and he was telling us that he's practiced his stuff so much, he knows exactly how long, down to a like millisecond or something.
1: What?
0: How long his routine is.
1: But, okay.
0: Yeah.
1: So what tricks got done in this 4 minutes and 40 second to 5 minute window?
0: Yeah. So I walked out there and I am a freakishly large human.
1: That is not true. He's just very, very tall.
0: I do have freakishly large hands. Or at least for a 14-year-old, I did.
1: Oh, I didn't even remember that you were like 14 at this time. This
0: yeah.
1: makes sense. Yeah.
0: Yeah. So I was, let me rephrase. I was a freakishly large 14-year-old with big hands. And I did a popular trick. Called Coin Matrix, which I'll elaborate on. But I did it with coins that were about the size of my palm and cards that were very large.
1: Interesting. So like larger items.
0: Larger items,
1: okay.
0: Yeah.
1: Does this make it more difficult?
0: I think so, but the most important part of the audition was that it made it more original.
1: Okay.
0: Yeah, because it was it's a popular trick, and I think that making it kind of my own in that sense helped with the judges, like, seeing, oh, he's, like, you know. Like,
1: he knows what he's doing. Okay.
0: Yeah. Because I also had to, like, make my own moves, because you can't do the same normal. Sorry to burst the bubble. It's not actually real magic. But you can't do the same, like, techniques and moves that you can with normal size coins and stuff.
1: Okay.
0: Yeah. So basically that trick is I had four coins,
1: mm-hmm.
0: and I end up covering them at certain points, and they look like they're teleporting all around to each other. And then eventually they all come together. I had four coins in one corner. In four corners.
1: Oh, and then they, like, all stack up at the end?
0: And then they all come together in one corner, yeah. That was the first trick that I did. And then the second trick that I did was an adaptation of a trick called Gemini Twins by famous magician Roberto Giobbe. And that was a card trick.
1: Mm-hmm.
0: But my dad made a change to it where at the end of the trick, the entire deck, which let's say it was a blue deck,
1: mm-hmm.
0: the entire deck would change color to be a red deck.
1: Interesting.
0: Yeah. And that was a really fun trick. I still do that trick. I don't do coin matrix so much anymore, mm-hmm. but I do that trick still.
1: That specific variation of Gemini?
0: Yes.
1: That's cool.
0: Yeah. It is.
1: That'd be cute for a little gender reveal.
0: Yeah, right? Yeah.
1: Like a black deck changes to, like, pink or something. That'd be cute.
0: That I think you just told my future right there, but we'll see.
1: I know I'm going to get a video 20 years from now, like,
0: yeah,
1: it's a girl.
0: Yeah, exactly. Exactly.
1: Okay. I want to backtrack now.
0: Yes.
1: Because we got, like, wildly off topic with the thing that I was originally trying to ask. So how has your style developed since, like, joining this magician's club?
0: It has developed a lot. I started, as I said, with cards and coins, mm-hmm. And I still do it a little bit now, but I think my main focus has actually changed wildly. I now do escapes.
1: Like Houdini stuff?
0: Like Houdini stuff.
1: This is very entertaining.
0: Exactly.
1: I want to see videos of this after this.
0: Yeah, man, I got you. So I there's another magician, and why I brought up the Magic Castle in the first mm-hmm. place, he's actually the librarian, because we have a private magician's library.
1: Pictures.
0: There's no pictures allowed Castle.
1: Oh my gosh.
0: Unfortunately. But I could take you.
1: That is so, I almost like it more because it's so, like, secretive and exclusive.
0: Yeah.
1: Like,
0: yeah.
1: It adds to the mystery of the magic. That's so cool, though. Is it, like, a cool, like, fancy schmancy library, though?
0: Oh yeah, it has, like, almost every published magic book and some that aren't published, and
1: this
0: videos
1: is
0: and
1: my,
0: stuff.
1: Like, very happy, like, yeah. Well, imagination right now. This is very entertaining.
0: Yeah, I don't know how true this is, but I did hear from another magician that
1: magic
0: is the second most written about topic, second only to religion.
1: Interesting.
0: And I don't know how true that is, but it does sound plausible, but that's also because
1: I'll
0: been
1: be Googling
0: in it.
1: This later.
0: Yeah. Yeah. Please do. Fact check me.
1: I may Google it midway through while you're talking.
0: Yeah.
1: Okay. So back to, because I'm all getting you off topic again, this magician at the Magic Castle.
0: Yes. Magician and escape artist.
1: Is it an
0: artist.
1: Actual castle?
0: It used to be a mansion.
1: What?
0: Yeah, and then it was bought by Milt and Bill Larson, and they created the Magic Castle there.
1: Okay, so the Magic Mansion.
0: Yeah.
1: Why did they? The alliteration possibilities that could have happened.
0: Yeah.
1: It's fine. Okay, so back to this person who I keep interrupting you about.
0: No, no worries. His name is Joe Fox. Mm-hmm. He's the librarian, one of the librarians for the Magic Castle Library. And he is an escape artist and magician, and he, like, opened my eyes to this whole genre of escapology.
1: Escapology being the science or study of escape?
0: Study of escape, okay. Exactly. And he taught me how to, well, he didn't teach me, he he showed me him doing it and then basically said, okay, now you figure it out.
1: I think that's the best method of teaching, though.
0: I agree. And he did that with how to pick handcuffs.
1: And so never arrest Andrew is what I'm hearing.
0: Hopefully I don't get in that situation, but yeah, please don't arrest me. I'm just a little guy.
1: You are not a little guy.
0: You're
1: like 6'2".
0: I am.
1: Yeah.
0: Yeah. Which makes it even greater when I'm doing a straitjacket escape.
1: I was gonna say.
0: Yeah. I do also have a straitjacket. And
1: just laying around.
0: Yeah. And so whenever I do that escape, like, my body looks so weird and lanky, contorted, and getting out.
1: I feel like that contributes, yeah, to the actual, like, illusion and the effects.
0: Oh, 100%. Yeah, so that guy, Joe Fox, he kind of, like, introduced me to this whole world. And for me, having done magic for like 16 years, you know, you watch something and you watch any magician doing a card trick, and every so often there's one that's like, whoa, that was really good, I didn't see what they're doing. Mm-hmm. But having done it for that length of time, you can generally tell how they're doing something. But escapology was like totally new to me. It was like I was brand new to magic again. Mm-hmm. Which was, I think, part
1: weird
0: of why
1: for someone who grew up around magic and like always knew what was happening.
0: Exactly. So yeah, that's part of the reason why I jumped into it. But yeah, so I learned to pick handcuffs and to do some other fun stuff with chains and straitjackets, of course, and leg irons, and I got really into that. And
1: I could make
0: magic.
1: So many jokes right now, but they're not FCC approved.
0: I swear it's just for magic. But yeah, my mom said that if I ever had a study partner come over to my house,
1: I was gonna say, what is your poor roommate
0: to study?
1: Thing?
0: Yeah, right. Then they will never come back. but my roommates actually they. Put up with it a lot because I can't practice like getting into a straitjacket alone. I need someone else to put me into it. So they go through it when I ask them, hey, can you tie me up for magic?
1: See, I didn't even think about like getting into it. I was just like, oh, it's a safety hazard to practice it alone, because what if you get stuck for like 3 hours at a time until your roommate gets home?
0: Yeah. The stuff that I do, I know I can guaranteed 100% get out of it.
1: It's just the timing and like the illusion part of it.
0: Exactly. Okay. Although I will say everything. Oh, that's another thing why I really like escapology, is that everything that I'm doing is real. Like magic, I can't do real magic. Maybe there is real magic somewhere. Like you went
1: like
0: to
1: Harry
0: Hogwarts,
1: Potter
0: you
1: magic.
0: Know. Yeah, you went. You know. I can't do it.
1: I aced Transfiguration with McGonagall, by
0: Let's
1: the way.
0: Go. Amazing. Yeah. I wish I could say the same. Unfortunate. But yeah, so that's why I love escapology too, is that everything that I'm doing is real. I am actually using, I'll demonstrate for you and then they can see the or hear the reaction. I am using my shoulder blade as a third appendage.
1: Oh my, I'm going to vomit.
0: To get out of a straitjacket. I can move my arm over my head in a unhealthy fashion.
1: For context, Andrew looks like he's being taken over by the Antichrist or something.
0: yeah, so I do really enjoy being able to actually do it for real.
1: Mm-hmm. Okay, so I don't remember what I was going to go. I had a question.
0: I think I got sidetracked.
1: I Googled the like most looked up topics and then got off track with the thing that I was supposed to be looking at with all my questions. Okay, so we talked about Coin Matrix and we talked about Gemini Twins. What are some other favorite tricks to perform? Why do they hold a special place for you?
0: I think that the straitjacket has become a new favorite.
1: Mm-hmm.
0: 'Cause the way that I do it, I also... over the straitjacket, I lock myself into what's called transport chains, which is basically...
1: Transport chains?
0: Yeah. Like, imagine handcuffs and handcuffs for your legs,
1: mm-hmm.
0: but they're connected by one
1: long
0: chain.
1: Oh, yeah, like prison transport.
0: Yeah, exactly.
1: Okay.
0: Exactly.
1: No, that's where I went, but I was like, that's not what he's talking about.
0: Yeah.
1: Silly Olivia.
0: So I slap the leg irons on, and over the straitjacket, when my arms are locked together... go the handcuffs for the straitjacket.
1: So this is like fully Houdini level.
0: I like to think so.
1: I feel like I can imagine him doing this.
0: Yeah.
1: Therefore, I'm right.
0: That's so fair. Yeah. He was really famous for his straitjacket escape that he did hanging upside down from a crane.
1: You want to do that?
0: I don't know. But that would be kind of fun.
1: I feel like that one would be all about timing. And, like, beating the straitjacket before the blood rushes too far to your head and you pass out.
0: Exactly. Yeah. Yeah. So, I don't know how dangerous I'll be, but I am just starting, kind
1: of. All I can think of is that one movie, it's like Now You See Me,
0: mm-hmm.
1: where they do the piranha tank scene.
0: Yeah.
1: And everyone's freaking out in the audience because they think that this person, this magician, just got eaten by piranhas. And then they show up in the audience, like, soaking
0: yeah.
1: wet.
0: Yeah.
1: I kind of want you to do that now.
0: Yeah, maybe so.
1: Not that I have a death wish for Andrew, pinky promise, but like, I am very intrigued by these.
0: That's so fair. I respect it. I will say that there is a quote that I live by Penn Jillette of Penn and Teller, if you've ever heard of them.
1: Nope.
0: Okay. They're famous magicians in Las Vegas.
1: I live under a rock. Remember that.
0: Okay. No worries. But
1: that's the purpose of the show.
0: Yeah.
1: Help Olivia not live under a rock.
0: Nice. I'll paraphrase this, mm-hmm. but he said something along the lines of magic that is more dangerous than sitting in your living room should not be done.
1: Interesting.
0: Yeah. So basically, I try to live by that. Like, I don't do anything that is more dangerous for me than sitting in my living room.
1: Okay, see, I'm going in the wrong direction. Then I'm like, go in a piranha tank and nearly drown so I can get a good laugh.
0: Well, that would be like, there is that is an interesting idea, because then you could think of how could you do that where you are 100% guaranteed to be safe.
1: That would be fun.
0: Right.
1: The way I would think about it is like, half the tank has piranhas in it and you're behind that. Like, you're in a separate half of the tank that's completely dry, but it looks to the audience like you're in with the piranhas.
0: Right.
1: I think would be the way I'd put it.
0: Right.
1: But I don't know how you do that.
0: Yeah. I feel like, okay, brainstorming here.
1: We're brainstorming our new trick.
0: Instead of, like, half of it, it would be, like, a tube in the middle of the
1: yeah.
0: tank. So the piranhas are swimming around the outside,
1: mm-hmm.
0: and then you're in the middle of a glass tube or whatever. Mm-hmm. So the audience sees you in the water. And then you just slip out of the tube. And
1: yeah.
0: There you go.
1: And take a shower, I guess, before you come back on stage.
0: Yeah, exactly. Yeah.
1: I don't... Okay. No. Favorite tricks. We like the
0: okay.
1: straitjacket trick.
0: Yes. I do like the straitjacket.
1: I'm demanding we get back on topic, because we'll just keep spiraling
0: yes.
1: for an hour.
0: Straitjacket
1: trick. What else we got?
0: Straitjacket trick. I think that Gemini Twins, we call it best friends because of the story
1: Aww.
0: That we give it with it. That is definitely one of my favorites. And aside from, is this just magic that I do, or
1: mm-hmm.
0: is this magic that I've seen?
1: Either or, I don't care.
0: Either or, okay.
1: You're here to talk, and I'm here to listen and be entertained.
0: Let's go. I love talking. I think one of my favorite magic tricks that I've seen is by this couple of
1: mm-hmm.
0: magicians named Mark Kalin and Ginger Lee, where they do like the classic sawing in half. It's an original trick.
1: I want to saw someone in half.
0: Yeah.
1: That'd just be entertaining.
0: Yeah, right. It's an original trick by Alan Wakeling,
1: mm-hmm.
0: But they adapted it.
1: Can you patent tricks? I'm interrupting again.
0: Yes.
1: You can. Okay.
0: Yes, you can. And there was actually recently. Not recently, but a while ago, controversy.
1: I love a good lawsuit.
0: Yeah, right. With Teller of the of Penn and Teller, he does this fantastic, beautiful trick with a rose and painting
1: mm-hmm.
0: a rose and some magician somewhere else in the world, quote unquote, stole that.
1: Like copied it in their own act?
0: Yeah. Mm-hmm. And so that was a whole debacle. But yes, you can.
1: So there's this couple who adapted the trick.
0: Yeah, they adapted the trick. They got permission from the guy who created it and everything. And they have their own presentation, and it's fantastic. I love watching them perform together. They're fantastic. Mm-hmm. So that's one of my other favorites. I think... I also really like this trick that was really popular a while ago. I'm not sure why it's not popular anymore, but it's called Omnideck, and you had someone pick a card, and they would look at it, blah blah blah. You'd take the card back, you'd lose it in the deck, and by the end of the trick,
1: lose it.
0: Yeah, exactly. By the end of the trick, I thought this was incredibly strong.
1: Mm-hmm.
0: You could add, like, some smoke coming out of their hands. Like, this happens in their hands. They're covering
1: the deck.
0: Not the
1: magician, like the audience.
0: Yeah, like a audience member. They're let's say...
1: Their hands are around the deck.
0: Hands are around the deck. There's, like, a little bit of smoke comes out of it. And when they open their hands, the entire deck is a piece of glass, and embedded in the center is their card. And I think I saw a version of it where the card is signed.
1: What?
0: Yeah. So,
1: like, dude, I want that to happen to me so I can keep it.
0: Right.
1: That would be a very expensive trick, but like, it's really cool.
0: Yeah. So I remember that trick from years ago, and it used to be a lot more popular. I don't know why it kind of fell off, but I think
1: it's expensive, I bet.
0: Probably.
1: Embedding the card in glass.
0: That's so, like, true.
1: Yeah.
0: I don't know how
1: it's
0: done.
1: It has to be expensive.
0: Yeah.
1: Okay, my guess would be, because here's the thing, is I always assume that these are done with trick decks, where it's like all one card, or it's like all one, like, of four cards. So you just have four things ready to be done, but I don't know how you get it in the hands.
0: Right. And then... Especially when it's signed by an audience member.
1: Signed by the audience member?
0: Yeah, that would be cool.
1: I didn't think about that.
0: Yeah. I do know, like, a cheap version of it where just, like, the card is on top of the glass in their hands. And then, so it's just, you just have, like, a brick of glass in the shape of cards and then their card. That one's cool. But not as cool as the other one.
1: So do you perform that one?
0: No, but I think I have it in a drawer somewhere. But I should. Now that I'm talking about it, I kind of want to perform it.
1: You should.
0: Yeah. That would be
1: fun. I need to go to Magic Club with you one of these days.
0: Yeah, yeah. We just had our quarterly show last night.
1: I was busy last night, though.
0: No, it's okay. I kind of...
1: Did you skip?
0: No. I just kind of screwed up my last trick a little bit. I got there in the end, but I was so mad at myself because I know I could have and have done better. But it was still a good show. And everyone else did fantastic. So it was great.
1: I'm giving you... I don't know why I'm giving you a hard time.
0: I'm getting 3 stars on Yelp, guys.
1: You're getting 3 stars on Yelp from someone who could not find... the Ace of Spades, even if she looked through every single card in the deck. Like, that's my skills with cards. I just learned how to do a bridge shuffle the other day, actually.
0: Oh, that's awesome.
1: And I was
0: awesome.
1: So proud of myself that I did it for, like, 2 hours straight.
0: Yeah, that, I mean, that's how you practice, honestly. You just, with any trick or with anything, honestly, you just do repetitions of it over and over.
1: I think it got worse toward the end, but you know what?
0: You get tired.
1: And you get excited, too. You're like, happen.
0: Yeah. No, the worst part is when you practice it and you get it down 100% and you do either two things. Either you have someone come watch you do it or you start recording.
1: Yeah. And then immediately
0: Immediately it's awful. Yeah.
1: And I can't tell if it's that you think it's better in your head until someone else is present or if it's just like the pressure of performance.
0: Exactly. It's the same thing. I mean, I'm getting off topic, but
1: we've been off topic this whole time. Just keep going.
0: Nice. But like with the same thing with like, I'm learning a song on guitar or whatever. As soon as I
1: Andrew
0: press
1: does
0: record.
1: Everything.
0: I don't know about everything, but, I do a lot of stuff. But I press record and I mess up on the first take and I'm like, no. But yeah, that's yeah. Anyways, magic.
1: We're proud of you anyway.
0: Thanks.
1: Okay.
0: Thanks.
1: So what tricks do you like to perform that tend to be fan favorites?
0: Yeah. So last night, actually I got a bunch of people coming up to me after the show telling me that the straitjacket was their favorite part.
1: Yeah, the straitjacket, so, it's pretty cool.
0: But we've talked about that enough.
1: Mm-hmm.
0: Another one of my favorites is a handcuff escape,
1: mm-hmm.
0: Along with a demonstration of where I keep the lockpick.
1: Explain.
0: Yeah, so... another member of Magic Club, his name's Everett. He taught me last year.
1: I think I might have met Everett.
0: Possibly. He taught me last year how to hammer a nail into my nose.
1: Oh, yes. Okay. Side note, side story from Olivia real quick. Interruption. We require all of our trainees to submit headshots at KUCI, and every single trainee this quarter submits normal selfies. Like, they're nice. They look like they put on makeup or something. Or they're, like, good, took good lighting. Or some of them look terrible. Like, I just woke up. I took a selfie. I click on Andrew's to make sure it exists. And what do I see but a professional magic headshot with Andrew with a card and a hammer in his nose?
0: Yes.
1: Or a hammer, a nail.
0: Yeah.
1: I'm awake.
0: I don't have pictures of myself. And yeah.
1: And your phone doesn't work?
0: It does, but like magically every picture I take of myself kind of ends up in the trash.
1: What?
0: Yeah.
1: Regardless, it was very entertaining, and it's going on the KUCI wall, by the way, cuz we're doing a
0: Let's go.
1: We're doing a headshot wall.
0: Oh, I'm so happy. I love it. I love that photo too.
1: Okay, so back to this.
0: Yes. So he taught me how to do that, how to hammer the nail into my nose.
1: With an actual hammer?
0: Like an actual hammer and like bam, bam, bam, and it's stuck in your nose. And I think, was it you that pulled it out of my nose last year?
1: I may have pulled something out of your nose last year.
0: Yeah.
1: I remember this vaguely.
0: Yeah. It's really fun. But I do... I use that technique to keep a lockpick in my nose.
1: Interesting.
0: And I have a ring that is also a magnet.
1: So the ring goes to the nose and pulls out the lockpick.
0: Yeah, and it
1: without you like fiddling around looking like you're picking for boogers.
0: Exactly, okay. Like I'm picking for gold or something. So I like. Take the lockpick out of my nose, and that always gets like a reaction, some reaction, whether it's good or whether it's oh my god, I hate this, from the audience. So, I love that part of it, to just take it out of my nose, and then I mm-hmm. can pop the locks open of the handcuffs.
1: See, I feel easily. Like, cause okay, this is like very niche storytelling here, but. Mm. I watched this show called Miss Fisher's Murder Mysteries, and it is this very, very tiny little Australian murder mystery show set in the 1920s, and they did a magic episode where the detective, like, goes undercover in the magic show, and she has a lockpick that she hides in her hair. And I feel like, since you have curly hair, it could also work there. But yeah. I'm too entertained by the nose idea to let you get away with that. So just keep going with what you're doing.
0: Yeah, I feel like the hair is a really good idea, but the nose would get you past a body search. The hair wouldn't.
1: Okay, that's
0: yeah.
1: Great.
0: Yeah.
1: Great. So if you are ever arrested, like we know Andrew's getting out of jail.
0: brief side note. if you ever learn to do this... never ever try and escape from the cops, because that's going to tack on an escape charge.
1: They're nice about those.
0: Yeah, it won't work out well.
1: However, in certain countries, I think Mexico is included in this list, it is considered natural human desire to escape and therefore not actually illegal.
0: That's
1: they just go
0: awesome.
1: And catch you again.
0: Damn, that's kind of hype.
1: Mm-hmm. I almost yelled at you for saying that, and I remembered that's allowed on air.
0: That's sorry.
1: It's allowed on air.
0: Okay. Okay.
1: You're allowed to say damn. I just forget that you're allowed to say damn.
0: I saw your face like contort a bit, and I was like, oh no, did I say something?
1: No. I'm allowed to say damn.
0: Nice.
1: You're allowed to say damn. I'm allowed to say, ow, I stabbed myself this morning, and I'm still mad about it.
0: Ouch.
1: Most of knife-related injuries are due to cutting avocados, and that is exactly what I did, is I tried to cut an avocado for toast, because I am a hipster white girl, through and through, and I stabbed my finger.
0: Ow. Ouch.
1: It was very smart.
0: Yeah, man.
1: Okay, so back to you stabbing yourself in the nose.
0: Oh, yes.
1: Do you do the hammer nose thing on stage, or is it just the pull out of the nose thing on stage?
0: It can be a bit of both. So the way that I do the handcuff escape is I pass out the handcuffs, make sure everyone sees that they're real handcuffs. And they are.
1: Show and tell.
0: Yeah, exactly. I take them back.
1: That's the thing about, like, audience work, I feel like, is show and tell.
0: Oh, yeah.
1: That's just fancy, fancy show and tell.
0: Yeah. Yeah, and that's a huge part of escapology, because everything is real. Mm-hmm. It can be examined by the audience, so we want it to be examined by mm-hmm. the audience, so that everyone else knows that we're weirdos. And yeah,
1: they did that already.
0: Yeah,
1: it's
0: that's
1: okay.
0: That's so true. They did come to a magic show of their own.
1: They came to a magic show of their own volition, but you also came wearing a top hat. So
0: that
1: you don't wear a top hat, but still,
0: I don't. But in
1: I've seen your magician's outfit. There is a 3-piece like ensemble. There is a vest.
0: Yes,
1: there's
0: there
1: a, vest involved.
0: There is,
1: and a tie. So yes. I get to make fun of you for this.
0: That's so fair. I respect it.
1: Okay, so back to hammer and nail thing before I interrupt you again.
0: No worries. So yeah, I get out. So I do the handcuffs. Mm-hmm. I put myself in the handcuffs. I pull it out of my nose, and I get out of it. And then the way I do the nail is I say, this is how we open up that cavity. And we and then I pull out this 4-inch long nail from Home Depot.
1: Got it at Home Depot?
0: Yeah, I got
1: it. Just a single nail?
0: Well, it's a box full of, like, I think 40. They're called common nails. Also, never
1: common
0: do
1: nails.
0: This. This is not
1: don't
0: good
1: do this
0: to
1: at
0: do.
1: Home. Don't
0: yeah,
1: do
0: please
1: this at home.
0: Never do this. And I take it and whack it into my nose. Then I usually like to gross people out, and I say, do you want to pull it out? And
1: like you did to me, I think.
0: Yeah.
1: I do remember this. You did do this to me. I remember this very clearly now.
0: Yeah. And
1: it was in the common room of our dorm.
0: Yeah.
1: Yeah. Yeah.
0: Yeah. As soon as they grab it, instead of letting them actually pull it out, cause
1: you just yank your head back.
0: Yeah. I just move my head back.
1: Then they don't accidentally stab your brain.
0: Exactly. Yeah, and then you can ask, like, oh, do you want to keep it? It's a souvenir.
1: Covered in your boogers?
0: Oh, yeah. One of the things that I also do with the lockpick, I don't do it with the nail so much, because the nail is, like, sometimes covered in, like, whatever grease to keep it from rusting. But the lockpick, when I pull it out of my nose, I lick it. Clean. And that always gets a reaction. I did that last night, and I saw there were two adults in the audience, and they were looking at me like, oh my god. Why?
1: Andrew, I get the feeling that you ate your boogers in kindergarten when you tell me that story.
0: I did not, actually. I am very much of a clean freak and germaphobe, but because
1: germaphobe,
0: it's like
1: who sticks nails in their nose.
0: Yeah,
1: that's a great combo right there.
0: Yeah, so I also disinfect everything with isopropyl alcohol and hydrogen peroxide, and so I make sure that
1: it's
0: sanitary.
1: Not that gross.
0: Yeah, it's not that gross,
1: but it's just a little gross.
0: Yeah, and it's a bit of a scare factor, you know.
1: Okay.
0: So that's probably one of my favorite things to do.
1: Okay, so moving on from this before I get distracted again.
0: No worries.
1: How much time and effort do you think you put into, like, a new routine, a new trick? Because I remember you talking about earlier that dude who had practiced so often and so, like, intensely that he could get his trick down to, like, the millisecond.
0: Yeah. I think for me, I'm at a time in my life where I don't have the luxury of being able to practice as often as I want to.
1: Mm-hmm.
0: That's due to college. And
1: what?
0: College,
1: you're a college
0: is
1: student?
0: Hard. I know.
1: You do things?
0: I do.
1: You're
0: I do.
1: You're a mechanical engineering student, too. That's, yeah, like, actually labor intensive.
0: Yeah, it's
1: unlike
0: hard.
1: Unlike some people in the room.
0: No.
1: Who just coast away.
0: Oh, man, I wish. But, yeah, it's really difficult to manage that time and like, all the other stuff that I need to do to take care of myself. So, yeah, I don't get to practice as often as I'd like to. But when I was in high school and I had more time.
1: Just stop, like, eating food and brushing your teeth.
0: Yes.
1: Then you can practice more.
0: That's so true. That is so true.
1: Stop agreeing to come in for interviews.
0: No, man. This is what I love to do.
1: Oh.
0: But, yeah, I did just a lot of reps of the same thing over
1: like
0: and
1: a
0: over.
1: Workout.
0: Yeah, exactly. When I was in high school or middle school or whatever, mm-hmm. With my dad, I would just run through an entire like 20-minute show or 20-minute routine or whatever,
1: mm-hmm.
0: over and over, and he would give me tips. And then I was also part of another magic club when I was not able to join the Magic Castle yet.
1: Mm-hmm. You were in Magic Club before you were 13?
0: Yeah. I joined the Society of American Magicians, and they had this program called Society of Young Magicians, and I joined that. This is actually the oldest magic group in the world. Houdini was one of the founding members. And I joined that, and that's where I kind of evolved as mm-hmm. To become like more of a magician, not just a kid who does magic.
1: Yeah.
0: I just did reps there, got feedback there, and mm-hmm. Yeah, that's one thing that you learn to take is criticism.
1: I feel like any performance industry, you got to be really, really good at hearing criticism and not having it crush your soul.
0: Yeah.
1: Which is why I'm not in the performance industry. Yeah. Up in radio, I guess.
0: Yeah. It's rough. It's not my favorite thing because, you know, a lot of the stuff that I do because I love it.
1: Mm-hmm.
0: But then to hear that, like, maybe other people don't.
1: You're terrible at this thing that you love, Andrew.
0: Well, not even that. It's just, like, some people just, or most people just don't like it like I do. And
1: that's true.
0: So, and because magic is also one of those things that you have to play to the audience.
1: Yeah.
0: You might have to cut it, you know.
1: That's true.
0: Yeah.
1: But I don't think the audience for magic is going anywhere anytime soon.
0: That is true.
1: Especially, someone just won America's Got Talent with the Magician's Act.
0: Yeah.
1: And I can't remember their name.
0: Neither can I, but I know.
1: They had, like, the black spiky hair, though. I remember their face.
0: Nice.
1: Yes. And they also had a vest.
0: Mm. Oh, yeah.
1: The vest is the magician fit now.
0: It is. And there's always a pose for magicians. There's a cliche pose with
1: your
0: the
1: cliche
0: hands,
1: pose kinda. Was like, it was a side profile with the nail and the card.
0: Yeah.
1: And you just kind of have this, like, wonky look on your face where it's like, oh, I guess I have a card in my nose. What are you going to do about it, cameraman?
0: Yeah, exactly. that was awesome. I still want to figure out a trick where I can have someone pick a card and then that card appears on the nail that's in my nose.
1: That would be entertaining.
0: That would be sick.
1: I kind of want you to pull a rabbit out of a hat.
0: Oh, that would be sick. I'm allergic to rabbits, though.
1: What?
0: Yeah, the hair.
1: That is a very niche thing to be allergic to. How
0: right?
1: did you find that out?
0: Allergy tests, because I was allergic to a lot of stuff as a kid.
1: How dare you?
0: Yeah.
1: Okay, what about doves?
0: Doves? I can do doves.
1: I think doves. Doves,
0: yeah.
1: Great.
0: Yeah, man. They poop a lot.
1: As birds be doing.
0: Yeah, that is so true.
1: I'm just imagining, like, an actual magician's top hat just actually full of bird poop.
0: No!
1: And then just going back on the head.
0: Oh, I would actually cry if that happened to me.
1: I get freaked out every time I'm on the water with the rowing team and a bird flies above me. Because I'm like, don't let this be the day that someone gets pooped on.
0: Yeah.
1: It hasn't happened yet, but I know it will happen soon. A fish jumped into the boat the other day.
0: That's
1: and I screamed like a little girl.
0: Oh, no. I love fish.
1: Damn. Yeah, but when it jumps onto you.
0: That's also
1: at
0: true.
1: At 5:30 in the morning, it's a different experience.
0: Yeah. So what you do then is you take it home and you make sushi for revenge.
1: I should have.
0: Yeah.
1: No, I smacked it and it fell out.
0: Oh, nice. I'm sure that felt it was very amazing.
1: Slimy.
0: Yeah, that was a must have been a great texture.
1: It's lovely. Okay, we actually have, like, I wrote so many questions, and we got three of them.
0: They are very good questions, I have to say.
1: We need, like, 2 extra hours.
0: Okay.
1: So, what does, well, no, we already kind of talked about this, but how do you engage and interact with this audience during your performance? Because I picked a new question.
0: So,
1: pandering to us.
0: Yeah, that's another thing about practice, is you practice what you have written down so much so that when you're actually performing, you can go away from what you wrote down.
1: Yeah.
0: It's
1: like comedians doing crowd work.
0: Exactly. So
1: just that funny.
0: Yeah. I like to be so comfortable with what I'm doing, maybe with my hands or whatever, that I can just do it without thinking, and I use the rest of my brain power to have a conversation with the audience, make jokes. I do like to talk a lot, so I'm not like a silent magician.
1: Are there silent? Oh, it's tape face, but he's not really a magician. He's just
0: right.
1: He's a person with tape on his face.
0: Yeah. Teller, though, of Penn and Teller, does everything he does with Penn as silent, so he doesn't say anything. Teller does all. Penn does all the talking.
1: Oh. Is that okay? No, I saw this is completely irrelevant.
0: Mm.
1: But one of the crime shows I watch, because I do consume a lot of TV because I have no social life, they did an episode similar to this where they had like a pair of magicians and one did all the talking and the other one like would write stuff on a little board. Is that what Penn and Teller does?
0: Yeah.
1: Okay. That's a parody of them. Okay. I'm putting things together now.
0: Yeah. I mean, they also act a lot, so that could have also just been them. Maybe. I don't know.
1: That would have been very entertaining, actually.
0: Yeah. They're actually in, I think, the music video by Run DMC for the song It's Tricky. They're in that music video doing street hustles and bad magic.
1: specifically, I want to see a good magician do bad magic. That'd be funny.
0: Yeah, you should watch Penn and Teller then.
1: Yes, okay. I love this.
0: Yeah.
1: And as we're running into our last, like, 9 minutes, eight Ooh. Minutes now. You Ooh. Got 8 minutes to wow us, Andrew. Are you ready?
0: I am ready.
1: All right. Can you share an instance where audience participation added an unexpected and memorable element to your show?
0: Yes.
1: Or an unexpected and memorable show in general?
0: Yeah.
1: Memorable.
0: I think that, like, every show is different because of the audience. You know, everything that I
1: We're
0: do
1: just so great.
0: Yeah, exactly. Everything that I do is, I mean, generally the same. Like, it's the same tricks or whatever, but the audience always adds like that element of variety. And for an example, I mean, I love to do this little joke of a trick, where I ask someone to think of a card, like maybe this is whenever I don't have anything on me at the time, but I ask someone to think of a card, and then magically that card appears in my wallet, and it's the only card in my wallet, but that only card has pictures of every single card in a deck of cards. So it's a joke. I say, your card is like right there in between the 8 of spades and the 10 of spades is your card, the 9 of spades. So it's a joke. But I do lie when I say that, because it's not the only card I carry in my wallet. I also carry an ace of spades and a queen of hearts, because those are the two most popular cards named.
1: Interesting.
0: Yeah. So I've had shows, not many, because I mean it's kind of rare, a little bit. But when it does happen, it makes a very fun ending. Where I'm doing a card trick, and they've picked the ace of spades or the queen of hearts or something, or they've even just named it, haven't said anything, and immediately I know that having just that one card from my wallet is a stronger effect than how the trick might normally go.
1: Oh, okay.
0: So I
1: pull it out of the wallet.
0: I pull it out of the wallet instead. And yeah, I think that's only happened like once or twice, but both times.
1: I want
0: that
1: to happen again now. I'm going to go name the Queen of Hearts at every single show I go to.
0: Yeah, right? Every time that happens now, or every time that's happened, the audience always goes, oh my God, that was like impossible. Like, there's no way you could have actually done that. And like, normally they'd
1: technically
0: be right. Yeah, they would be right if I was not prepared to do that.
1: If y'all weren't so predictable, then no.
0: Exactly. Exactly.
1: Y'all are predictable.
0: Yeah.
1: We are basic.
0: What can I say?
1: We are basic people. We're basic and gullible. Well, thank you so much for being here today.
0: Thank
1: I'm
0: you
1: very
0: for
1: grateful
0: having
1: that
0: me.
1: You joined us on the show. Folks, this was Andrew Goodman, who I affectionately, not so affectionately, call Andrew Midman. our magician here at KUCI and part of the UCI Magic Club, which is really cool, and also, and I immediately forgot the name, Magic Castle.
0: The Magic Castle, yes.
1: And the Magicians Guild of America.
0: Society of American Magicians.
1: That one. Yeah. That one.
0: Yeah.
1: The Magician.
0: Yeah.
1: Andrew the Magician, everybody. Thank you for joining us. You just heard The Random Show. Thank you so much for tuning in to us at KUCI 88.9 FM in Irvine, California. Happy holidays, everybody. 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Pretty please don't sue me. I am so very broke. We are going to close today with the Crystal Casino Band 20-something Socialist because I'm obsessed with them right now after hearing our little Moonwalker show. 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

0: 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I'm Janine, and this is Get the Funk Out. 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My first guest is Dr. Pius K. Kamau. What a story he has. As a boy in colonial Kenya, Dr. Pius Kamau learns early what it means to run with lions, both the metaphorical powers that stalk his people and the real leopard he encounters alone in the forest, the first of many times he will stand eye to eye with death. He is joining us now. Good morning, Dr. Kamau.
1: Good morning to you, Dr. Bernstein.
0: Oh, you can call me Janine. It's fine.
1: Okay, good.
0: Thank you. So you have a new book out, Running with Lions. Congratulations. How does it feel to have this out in the world?
1: It feels really good. It's the idea that the book was going to be published incredibly good. Mm-hmm. But to hold the finished product in your hand is another story altogether. It is like holding a piece of jewel, maybe, or
0: yes.
1: piece of gold.
0: Yes.
1: It is very, very good.
0: Yes. And I feel like it's cathartic to finally put your story on the page.
1: Except for one thing. Oftentimes I feel that I could have stayed more, I could have written more.
0: Mm.
1: I mean, there was so many little corners of my life that I did not go into.
0: Mm-hmm.
1: You know the editorial process, I mean, where you're at least the editor is cutting out as much as they can to try and pare the book down to almost the bare minimum. And that's a bit like losing one of your children or some of your children along the way.
0: Oh yes, it's very hard because I used to put things in a document like save this for later, and then you realize that it's fine that you let it go. Yeah.
1: Well. I mean, I do know there's some people who write, put out 1,000 pages manuscripts, and maybe that's a little too long.
0: I mean,
1: there's a doctor who just had his book published last year, and the book is about 700 pages. I think it is.
0: Whoa. That's a lot.
1: I know you know him, Dr. Abraham Varghese.
0: No, I haven't.
1: Oh yes, he's something of the water. Is about 700 pages.
0: Wow.
1: Just a little on the.
0: That's just a tad long. All right, I want to dive into your book because I'm so excited to chat with you. For listeners who are not familiar with it, can you give us a sense of your story, your backstory?
1: So essentially, this story, the way I look at it, in essence, is how a little boy who could not see much of his future was able to sort of strike out during the Mau Mau war in Kenya, during a time when the British were killing my tribe, the Kikuyu,
0: uh-huh.
1: and when schools were very, very difficult to go to. So in that

0: in that sort of milieu, in that that setting, to find and to try and search for an education. And I did this with the starts and stops.
1: Okay.
0: Until I was able to somehow get to a college in Nairobi, and I got a scholarship to medical school in Spain. So in essence, it's like how does one attain the impossible?
1: Yes.
0: Because that's what it was.
1: I'm sorry. What was the last thing you said?
0: I'm saying, how does one attain the impossible?
1: Well, that's the question for a lot of people. I mean, I think about, you're a thoracic surgeon.
0: Right.
1: Do you sit in, you know, and think, how did that happen? I have to ask you that question.
0: No, that's beautiful. That's a beautiful question. Can I tell you a very quick small story here?
1: Yes.
0: So I found myself repairing somebody's stab hand or stab wound of the heart.
1: Mm.
0: Yeah. So this young man had been stabbed in the heart, and I was called at 2 o'clock in the morning, and I went in, opened his chest. Found the hole in his heart and repaired that. And then I was thinking to myself of the day that I began learning how to read and write. And this is in the book, by the way.
1: Yes.
0: So the way I learned how to write the first year of my school, we used the ground and a stick to write my ABCs, to learn how to write my ABCs.
1: Mm-hmm.
0: So looking back to the little boy sitting in a mango tree, writing his ABCs on the sand, and this man was repairing another man's stab wound of the heart. That is a story that I think is kind of hard to make sense about.
1: Sure.
0: You know?
1: Yes.
0: So being a chest surgeon and coming from where I came, I think is discombobulating. It's quite a journey that I have traveled.
1: It certainly is. Did you know at a young age that this was something you would want to do someday?
0: I had no idea. My father told me. The advice he gave me was, try and be somebody.
1: Mm.
0: Try and be something. And I pushed that advice until I became a thoracic surgeon.
1: Mm. Yeah, I can understand your father having a big influence on your life.
0: No, he was really. And I think about him a lot when I look around at the different fathers that we have in our society. There's a lot of talk about young men who are lost, and I think oftentimes because they don't have that mentorship of a father figure,
1: yes,
0: or somebody who is there to hold them up when they fall,
1: mm-hmm.
0: and somebody to show them that the right direction. But I did have a good father, and I lived with him for the first 12 to 13 years of my life. He was my guiding light.
1: What a blessing.
0: Yes.
1: Yeah.
0: Yes.
1: For you, education seems like it represents freedom.
0: It's everything.
1: Mm-hmm.
0: Education is everything. In the same way that I think a lot of people do believe in that, and there are different societies in our world where education is the most important thing.
1: Mm-hmm.
0: And here I'm thinking about the Judaic. The Judaic tradition, and also the Hindu traditions also, where learning is central to living,
1: mm.
0: you know.
1: Yes.
0: And so for me, a day without learning something is a day not well spent.
1: I love that.
0: I'm continually reaching out to learn something new.
1: Mm-hmm.
0: So therefore, I continue to challenge myself in every way I can. I retired a few years ago. But one of the things I'm doing is I'm studying or reading about Bertrand Russell's philosophy. I'm also reading a calculus. I have a textbook of calculus that I'm going back into. Just to learn something more.
1: Wait, did you just say you're reading a textbook of calculus?
0: Yes. Yes.
1: Oh my goodness.
0: Yes. Yes.
1: I might be reading that like when I have insomnia, but wow.
0: it's beautifully challenging, I think.
1: Yes.
0: And I find mathematics really fascinating.
1: I can see even, that.
0: In the same way that, as you know, I'm a writer, so
1: yes.
0: I'm also doing a lot of massive amounts of writing also.
1: Oh, you have a sense of purpose and meaning, it sounds like, and education. Your love of learning helps you thrive.
0: Well, I think what we have to do, I think, is somehow shine a light into the dark corners of our souls,
1: mm-hmm.
0: into the dark corners of our minds. Because oftentimes we do have cobwebs sort of grow into those dark corners if we don't visit them often.
1: Mm-hmm.
0: And I think you do that by reading different people, reading different minds, and getting a vacuum sort of to vacuum those areas in your mind by reading.
1: Yes.
0: That's how I look at it.
1: I started practicing yoga in November. I was going through something. I had a family member. She had cancer. And it really helped me. And one of the things my yoga teacher said was, our minds can help us find the way out. You might think you don't know the answers, but if you listen to your mind, it really can help you figure things out. You will find the way. And when I have found with... through extensive education, and my dad really believed in me, and I had a rocky start. He always said, ask for help if you're lost. And
0: yeah.
1: I learned that education gave me so many insights and confidence.
0: Yes. I think, because you have a doctorate already. I mean, anybody who tries and gets a doctorate in some of the things that we do, be it education, philosophy, whatever,
1: mm-hmm.
0: they have allowed themselves to be questioned and to be tried, and I think it is in the process of being. Sort of people asking you questions and having you sort of think about the answers you're going to give. I think it makes you, sort of find more of yourself, understand yourself better. And I think a person who understands themselves, or at least tries to understand themselves, are good, quote unquote, good people to be around.
1: I agree. Completely agree.
0: Yeah. And I think it's good for them. I think they are also good people to be themselves, because
1: mm-hmm.
0: that's important too. You have to be good inside yourself to feel good inside yourself.
1: Mm-hmm.
0: And the book, in many ways, tries to illuminate what I did when I did it. One of the things, of course, is that many of the things that I did, as I said. I had no idea where the things I did would lead to.
1: Yeah.
0: But I every time I was at the top of a hill, I looked around and I saw where else I was going to go, I think. And fortunately,
1: mm-hmm.
0: fortunately for my journey, it seemed to have gone higher and higher and higher. And it wasn't like the Sisyphean myth, where the rock sort of you push it up and then it rolls down.
1: Yes.
0: Fortunately, I was able to go up and up and up and up until I became a physician.
1: But wouldn't you say that in your case that the things that challenged you in so many ways, mentally and physically, emotionally as a child, became your foundation for strength as an adult, that nothing would seem as difficult as what you left as a child.
0: That is true. It is true in that oftentimes nowadays, you know, as a practicing physician, you know, I'll be awake for 3 or 4 days. I mean, either busy with cases or working in the intensive care unit or in the emergency room or whatever. But those were not hard things for me to do.
1: Yes.
0: Because once again, I mean, I feel like I've been tested in a flame, and I've been found to be true. And these things I'm doing now are really sort of the things that I was looking to do when I was younger. Does that make sense?
1: Yes, it does. It does. I feel like you had ideas about how your path would unfold.
0: Exactly. And it has unfolded in such an incredibly beautiful way that when, for example, I'm in the middle of saving somebody's life, I think to myself, this is what I really was hoping I would do, and I am doing it. I'm in the middle of it.
1: That's amazing.
0: It's a great feeling, isn't it?
1: Yes. What a gift.
0: It's also a greater and more beautiful feeling to sort of think back and the number of lives I have saved. I mean, I've saved thousands and thousands of lives.
1: Mm.
0: You know.
1: What a blessing.
0: I look at my hand and sort of say, these hands and this brain have done things that I'm very proud of.
1: You should be very proud. Absolutely.
0: Happy.
1: Mm-hmm.
0: And maybe you can also tell you another quick story.
1: Yes.
0: So I was in an accident, in a motor vehicle accident, when I was in college in Nairobi, Strathmore College.
1: Mm-hmm.
0: I was a rugby player, and we went to a rugby competition in a nearby town called Nakuru, about, you know, 150 miles away. And after playing the rugby in the competition, we were driving back, and we were in a motor vehicle accident, and our car, a Volkswagen, in those days, in the 1960s, the gasoline, the petrol, was in the front.
1: Oh.
0: So the car smashed into a truck in the middle of the night, in the dark, and they became like an incendiary. So it blew up, and I had massive burns and of my head, my back, my hand, and the two professors in the car, they died there. They were incinerated.
1: Oh, my gosh.
0: In the car. So I ended up in a hospital, and I was in the hospital for 4 months. And along the way, one of the surgeons amputated one of my fingers on the left hand.
1: Mm.
0: So to make a long story short, because this is a long story, so it's also a part of the book. Amputation of the finger, contractures of my hand, and in a person who wants to become a doctor and they're eventually thinking about surgery, that becomes an impossible thing, you know, with a contracted hand. So fortunately, we had a plastic surgeon in Nairobi, Dr. Michael Wood. I saw him in consultation, and he said, "We can fix your hand."
1: Really?
0: So they did some plastic surgery on my left hand, and that straightened my fingers, so I could actually, it became a useful hand.
1: Wow.
0: So the point I'm trying to make is this, that I have 4 fingers in one hand, 5 fingers in the other hand, and I have saved these thousands of lives with 9 fingers.
1: 9 fingers, yes. But really?
0: So it can be done.
1: Yes. Oh, by the way, if you're just tuning in, I've been speaking with Dr. Pius Kamau, and you would have done it with, you know, 6 fingers. You're driven, yeah.
0: Well, you do know that the one thing that distinguishes the it distinguishes men. The hand of a man is because we have opposing thumb and index finger. Those two things are of what makes us able to use instruments.
1: Mm-hmm.
0: And if you can have two fingers in each hand,
1: mm-hmm.
0: you can pretty much do everything else.
1: What did you call it? You said opposing hands?
0: Opposing fingers.
1: Opposing fingers. Okay. I do play an instrument, so that's why I was asking.
0: What do you play?
1: Guitar.
0: But you do need 10 fingers, though.
1: Well, you could do it without your left thumb. And Jerry Garcia was missing a finger from the Grateful Dead, and he played.
0: Uh-huh.
1: The tip, a couple of digits. I mean, anything's possible. I've seen remarkable things online, people playing.
0: I know.
1: Yeah.
0: I was waiting you to tell me about Django Reinhardt.
1: About who?
0: Django Reinhardt.
1: Django. Oh, I think I know who you're talking about.
0: Yeah, Django Reinhardt, the gypsy.
1: Yes.
0: Guitarist in France.
1: Mm-hmm.
0: Yeah, he only had three fingers in one hand.
1: Unbelievable.
0: And he's one of the greatest jazz guitarists.
1: Mm-hmm.
0: So when I went to Spain, one of the things that I tried to do, more or less as a rehab for my hand, was to took up the guitar.
1: Okay. That's great.
0: And I became quite proficient in some of the music I could play. I mean, I can play many Bob Dylan's and I love James Taylor, things like that.
1: That's great. So, Dr. Camo, I am going to have to wrap up soon, and I feel like you should just call back in again because we have so much more to talk about.
0: I would love us to continue this nice dialogue.
1: Why don't we? Why don't we? Because we didn't. We got the edge of your book and so many other great conversations. So, if people want more information about you, where can they go?
0: I have a website. It's piouskamau.com.
1: Okay.
0: So all together, piouskamau, piouskamau.
1: Okay.
0: .com. Of course, I mean I am on LinkedIn, I'm on Facebook, and I've been on NPR many, many times.
1: So, I know.
0: So I'm all over the place. One thing they can do is read my book.
1: Okay, yes. And congratulations on, wonderful reviews and just getting this out in the world. That's wonderful.
0: Jenan, it is such a pleasure talking to you.
1: You too.
0: I will have Leslie maybe talk to you again and see when we can do this again.
1: Yes, have her contact me. That would be wonderful. Congratulations, and we'll talk again.
0: Thank you, my dear. Thank you.
1: Be well. Bye-bye.
0: Thank you. Bye-bye. Bye-bye.
1: That was Dr. Pius Kamau, and if you missed any part of our conversation, it will be up as a podcast within an hour after I wrap, and the show blog is getthefunkoutshow.kuci.org. Coming up next, I'm going to be speaking with actor Ryan Hallahan, who plays Draco in Harry Potter and the Cursed Child at the Segerstrom Center for the Arts, and the show runs July 11th to the 25th, and I'm so excited to speak with Ryan, and we'll take a little break. And then he will be joining us. 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

0: 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I'm Janine. This is Get the Funk Out. Standing by on the second half of the show, Jason Fetty and Michael Waldman are here to talk about their book, The Glory of Groveling, Apology, A Simple Path to More Freedom and Happiness, and they're joining us now.
1: Testing.
0: Good morning, Jason, Michael.
2: Good morning. Hi.
0: I hear testing. Testing, is this on? How are you?
2: I'm great. Michael, are you there?
0: Uh-oh. We don't have Michael?
2: Uh-oh.
3: Hi, well, I'm here.
2: Michael.
3: Sorry.
2: Oh, there he is.
0: Yeah. Michael? No, Michael?
3: Yep, I'm here now.
0: Oh, you are. Okay, great. Well, have you both. Wonderful. Thank you so much for calling in, both of you.
3: My pleasure.
2: You're welcome.
0: Yes.
2: We're in different, we're all over the country, so that's why it's a little weird. We'll settle down in a minute. Michael's near you, and I am on somewhere, driving to somewhere else on a tour with the rock and roll band. So
0: very
2: I don't know
0: cool.
2: where I am.
0: Okay, yes, you're in that Joe Cocker band, correct?
2: Yeah, but this is not that. This is the Happy Together tour. It's been going for 17 years,
0: oh.
2: and it's a bunch of old guys from the 60s.
0: Love it.
2: And we have 60 dates, and we're coming to Costa Mesa to the amphitheater there sometime in August.
0: Nice. We're right near Costa Mesa, so I'd love to mm-hmm. come check it out. When you have a date,
2: yeah.
0: you'll let us know.
2: Yeah,
0: cool.
2: I will.
0: So where are you both? So you're calling from your car. And Michael, where are you calling in from?
3: I'm home in Laguna Beach.
0: Oh, okay. But that's not too far away either. All right. So you both have a book talk coming up, correct? This summer?
2: We do. We're launching our book in Laguna Beach at Laguna Beach Books.
0: Okay.
2: Now, correct me if I'm wrong, Michael, but I think it's July 9th at 6 o'clock.
0: July 9th, 6 o'clock. Okay. I think I remember putting that in my calendar. So can you tell listeners, and I'll direct the questions, okay? Maybe we'll start with you, Jason. What inspired the two of you to write The Glory of Groveling?
2: And by the way, congratulations on Get the Funk Out.
0: Thank you.
2: Which is on a par with The Glory of Groveling as an eye-catching title.
0: Thank you.
2: For what is really quite a serious topic, you know.
0: Yes.
2: I'd had this idea. I've been in recovery for a long time, and so I'm a sober guy, and, you know, your listeners will be familiar with the 12 steps, and or at least to some degree. So step 9 is making amends to people, is, mm-hmm. you know, apologizing, making things right with other human beings. And I'm a little obsessed with that step. I mean, other people that are in recovery often obsessed with one step or another.
0: Okay.
2: But that was the one that really resonated with me, and it really transformed my relationships. So I'd had this idea, and I knew The Glory of Groveling, great, funny title. I'm going to write this book, and I talked about it to anybody that would listen for a number of years until people started to get irritated with me. And Michael... And during COVID, Michael and I would walk in the wilderness of Orange County, and mm-hmm. I was talking about the book, you know, whatever, and Mike goes, when are you going to write this book? You know, his language was a little more choice than that.
0: Yes,
2: but,
0: thank you.
2: But seeing as this is live radio,
0: thank
2: I'm,
0: you so
2: I'm
0: much.
2: Modifying.
0: Yes.
2: Yes. And he, so he goes, when are you going to write the book? And I was honest with him, I was like, no, but, you know, to write a book, it seems like such a huge undertaking, and it kind of is.
0: It is.
2: You know, and I'm a huge fan of literature, and I'm a big reader, and it just seemed out of my wheelhouse.
0: Mm-hmm.
2: So Mike goes, I'll help you write the book, because Mike, as you will hear in a minute, has a background in helping people to transform their lives. His entire life has been dedicated to it in one way or another. And I just sort of went, but you've never written a book either. And he went, no, but I know I could.
0: I love that.
2: And that's who you want on your side, is somebody
0: yes.
2: who knows they could.
0: You bet. Okay, Michael, what's...
2: And,
0: sorry, go ahead.
2: Why.
0: All right.
2: I was going to say, that's how... So we started writing it, and we committed to certain times of the week, and blah, blah, blah, and it took a few years, but it really is a collaboration. It's been a fantastic journey.
0: I love that. Okay, Michael, what's your take?
1: Well, first of all, I'm laughing because when I look back, if I realized what it was really going to take, I probably would have said no. but it was a great journey. And, you know, I got into it because, you know, I was a corporate consultant for 35 years. Mm-hmm. And what I've noticed is that people in organizations hide their mistakes. Yeah. And that causes enormous problems, not only for the companies that people are working in, but for their consumers.
0: Sure.
1: And so I thought if we could somehow write something that would give people more freedom around the idea of it's okay to make mistakes, and here's a great way to clean it up, it would make a real contribution. So that's what I was interested in.
0: Okay. And so tell me about the process. How long did it take you to write this book? We'll start with...
2: Go ahead, Mike.
1: Jenny, why don't you go ahead?
2: Well, it took, honestly, I have no idea. It took about five... Did it take 6 years, Mike?
0: Whoa.
2: I'm terrible at chronology. My wife always says... She always says, you know, you've no idea where you lived, when you lived there, what you did, what happened yesterday. I'm just not that way out. Mike, can you remember the chronology of it?
1: Yeah, well, we started thinking about it during COVID, and we started mm-hmm. doing Zoom calls. But we didn't get really, really serious. We had written about 25% of the book,
0: okay.
1: and it took about 2 years to do that, you know, because we were just goofing around and taking our time. But then we submitted it to a publisher, and it was immediately accepted, and we realized we needed to get serious. So 75% of the book got written in 2025.
0: Okay. Well, that's great.
2: Yeah.
1: Yeah, and it was all done via Zoom for the most part. Every once in a while, we'd be in the same room. We found it worked really well, you know, with seeing each other and talking via that way. It was, here's what was really great. Jason and I have been friends for 15 years, and, you know, you get to a point in a friendship where what are you talking about? Most of the time you're talking about what you did yesterday and what you're going to do this weekend and have you read the news. And this gave us something really useful and important and meaty to talk about. And it, you know, created a whole new level in our friendship. So that for
0: me
1: was the most exciting part about it.
0: I love that. So here's a question. We'll direct this to Jason first. Many of my listeners... You know, the show Get the Funk Out, they might have regret, guilt. You're human, right? Unresolved conflict. How can an apology actually help us get out of a funk?
2: That's a really great question.
0: Thank you.
2: Fantastic question. Now, I'm not a psychologist, and neither is Michael.
0: Mm-hmm.
2: So I can't tell you the neurological pathways or the hows and whys. We're not particularly spiritual. But I will tell you that it does work. I can reel off stuff I did yesterday that needed an apology. You know, I make a lot of mistakes, and that's why I'm an expert at apologizing. and so it's like punctuation. It puts a period mark after something. It cleans something up. Actually, perhaps you didn't even know. Was wrong. People walk around with, we like to say, you know, psychic baggage,
0: mm-hmm.
2: For want of a better term, and oftentimes we don't even know what it is that's bugging us. We just know that we don't feel great. We're not operating at 100%.
0: Yes.
2: Now, if you can pinpoint the thing, you know, and you can follow our 6.5 steps in our book, it just works, and it's really... as close to magic as I've ever experienced. This is not a cure for clinical depression,
0: mm-hmm.
2: but if things are not great and relationships are broken and people are not talking or people are, you know, litigating, God forbid, or heading toward divorce because of a specific thing or mode of behavior, it just seems to work. It's a great question, and I wish I had a clearer answer, but I don't think an answer would... satisfy everybody's question. I think everybody's got their own take on this.
0: No, that's a great response. And before we jump to Michael, I will say I put this quote up on the show blog, getthefunkoutshow.kuci.org. I feel like that apology is freeing. So here's the quote. I don't know which one of you said this. Apology gives us the authority to determine our own future, free of the fear, resentment, and guilt we feel from broken relationships. It makes us people of our word, people who can be trusted, people who are ready for real love.
2: Oh my God, the book's so much cleverer than me.
0: What? What did you say?
2: I said the book is so much cleverer than me.
0: Oh, is it?
2: That's great. Good quote.
0: That's amazing.
1: Well, you know,
0: who said that?
1: I'll say a couple things about
0: Please,
1: it.
0: Michael.
1: You know, when I'm in a funk, I often feel like there's circumstances that are out of my control.
0: Sure.
1: You know, I feel like life is doing it to me. And I often don't see a way of making a difference in that area. You know, if I've made a mistake and I've hurt somebody, I feel guilty about it, or I feel justified in it, and I feel resentful about the other person.
0: Right.
1: You know, there are all these kind of emotional, psychological reactions that we have around making mistakes.
0: Mm-hmm.
1: And one of the things that our 6.5 steps, which, you know, 6.5, we made it kind of a joke, you know.
0: That was funny. I was wondering, like, 6.5? Like, where did they come with that? Scientific. It doesn't sound very scientific, guys.
1: No, it didn't. And we made it as, you know, the joke is fun. I'm sorry. The book is fun. I have to tell you, it's got a real great sense of humor to it.
0: Mm-hmm.
1: And that's what people who are reading it are telling us now. That was our intent. But at the heart of our steps is the idea of where can you regain authority in your life in those areas? Where can you regain responsibility? And by that, I don't mean guilt. I mean like the ability to respond in areas where you felt that you couldn't respond. Mm-hmm. And all of a sudden, when you go through those steps and you regain your own strength and you regain your own power and you regain your own authority, that brings you out of your funk, because you can start to see ways, and you can see ways of making a difference in that area.
0: Yes.
1: You can see a pathway to cleaning things up. You can see a pathway beyond your emotional reaction to it. And that's what gets you out of your funk, from my experience.
0: Definitely. Yes. Jason, did you want to add to that?
2: Well, I would say that, you know, if you take 2.5 sugars in your tea, that half sugar, that's important. You know, you don't take 2 sugars and you don't take 3 sugars. You take 2.5. And, of course, it's kind of, again, it's supposed to be eye-catching, the half step. Without giving away too much, you know, because we'd like people to buy the book, frankly, that half step is don't push it.
0: Yeah.
2: So you've taken responsibility for your life. You've taken responsibility for your words and actions. You now own your life. You now have authority over your life. And don't push it.
0: Yeah.
2: You know, and save your victory lap for when you get home. You know, that's the point of that.
0: Yes.
2: Of that step, you know. But it really is, as Michael says, about reclaiming ownership of your life, and it's incredibly empowering, and it makes you useful, and it makes you trustworthy.
0: Yes.
2: And goodness knows, you know, when you've got in any relationship with anybody, from the pizza delivery guy to your nearest and dearest, you need to be trustworthy. You need to be able to be trusted to pay for the pizza.
0: Sure. I want to share something with you. I remember having a conflict years ago with my dad, and he misunderstood something I said over the phone about his health, and it created this big argument. We didn't talk for a long time. It was awful. And I thought, I'm going to make the first move. And I just called up and I said, you know, Dad, whatever I did to upset you, I'm so sorry. And he didn't know where to start, so he couldn't pick up the phone. And just by me making that first move, it changed everything. Mm-hmm. I would say it brought us closer. So sometimes you just have to make that first move, because you don't know what someone else is thinking. And And as time goes by, people have so many different thoughts. So people can be so quick to judge and slow to listen. Do you think apologizing has become harder in some way? We'll throw it to Michael.
1: All right, Jason. I love the fact that you made the first move.
0: Mm-hmm.
1: And I loved the impact that it made on your father.
0: Oh, yes.
1: And I love the... And I would bet that you yourself had a sense of freedom and happiness.
0: I did.
1: As a result.
0: I did.
1: Yeah. And oftentimes we don't know what we did. We just know that we feel bad in a relationship. And just to be able to say, listen, I want to clean this up. And mm-hmm. I'm willing to take responsibility for anything I did. And right now, I'm not even sure what I did. So
0: yes.
1: I'd be glad to hear what you have to say about it.
0: Yes.
1: Would make all the difference in the world.
0: Mm-hmm.
1: Just to be open. You know, I've been looking at your websites for the past couple days, and I love this idea that you have of being a better human.
0: Thank you.
1: And about being opening ourselves up and the compassion that it takes to really live your life well. And that's exactly what I hear in what you're saying, is a willingness to open yourself up and be vulnerable that makes a huge difference.
0: Yes.
1: Now, I wasn't sure what you asked at the very end of what you said, so could you ask it again?
0: Do you think it's become harder for people to apologize? Because a lot of times maybe we're not listening, we're not fully present. I know a lot of people, you know, you can be on your phone... Or someone could be on your phone and you're trying to say something and they're hearing half of what you're saying or not all any of it.
1: Yeah. Well, you know, it's amazing to the extent at which people talk to each other and don't hear and don't say, I didn't hear what you said.
0: Right.
1: And take it.
0: We're all actors. That was fascinating. Yes. Thank you for that.
1: But I want to just say something about what you just said. I think we're in an age where it seems wrong to apologize.
0: Why?
1: And that's one of the reasons that we wrote the book, is that it seems like we're in an age where it's weak to apologize. You know, I love there's a great quote from President Trump. He said, "Apology is a wonderful thing. If I'm ever wrong, I'll do it." And,
0: oh God!
1: And I've yet to meet anybody who has not made a mistake.
0: Yes.
1: So you know, if we could show people that there is an access to having a happier life by being willing to apologize, I think we've made a contribution.
0: Yes. Yeah, I agree. Well, there's also, you know, whether there's mental health stigma and people don't feel comfortable talking about whatever they're struggling with, people don't want to feel vulnerable and weak. However, it can bring you so much closer because you can feel a sense of relief and feel a greater mm-hmm. connection with that person. And then you can see that person, if you're the recipient, in a different light.
1: Yes.
2: Yeah, yeah. It's almost like we've been sold a false bill of goods, in my opinion. I just think that, you know, you say, is it harder for us to apologize?
0: Mm-hmm.
2: I think it's easier for us to not apologize. I think that that we can move town, we can not answer phone calls. We, you know, back in the day when you lived in a village, you have to make things right, or you'd be chucked out, and then you're at the behest of wild animals. You know, I think it's much easier for us now to just do what we want, and that doesn't help us to be free and happy. This is the thing: we're offering freedom and happiness in this book, and I think it's like many things. It's like having, you know, like for example, if you've never used a calendar,
0: yes,
2: and somebody shows you how to use a calendar. And it just looks like prison. It looks like I'm going to be imprisoned by this thing,
0: mm-hmm.
2: when in fact it's entirely emancipating. You know,
0: yes.
2: apologies may look weak to someone who's never practiced it, and I get that. But in fact,
0: mm-hmm.
2: the more one does it, the stronger your relationships are, the more confident you are, the apologizer is, the more confident the apologizee is. That things are going to be okay, and that this person may make a mess, but he or she'll clear it up, and you know, life can progress in a free and happy way.
0: Yes, I just want to interject for listeners, if you're just tuning in, I've been speaking with Jason Fetty and Michael Waldman about their new book, The Glory of Groveling, Apology, A Simple Path to More Freedom and Happiness. I will say this to both of you. What I'm finding is, because you said it's so much easier for people to do nothing, I don't think people should be apologizing necessarily through text. I think people have used that as a way not to pick up the phone. There's a lot of people that don't feel comfortable picking up a phone, but hearing the sound of someone's voice versus a text, which could be misconstrued or very just flat, right? It, like, you feel like, oh, I did it. I said thank you, or I said I'm sorry, versus someone hearing the sound of your voice and the emotion is so different.
1: Yes.
2: Yeah, one of the premise parts of our book is kind of an essay on terrible apologies. We call them crapologies. We're very smart that way.
0: Love that.
2: And we need to trademark that, Michael.
0: Yes, you should.
2: You know, it should be patent pending.
0: We need crapology. A workbook. We have to come out with a workbook now.
2: The crapology workbook.
0: Yes.
2: Yeah. And I think there is
1: work pages at the back of the book. So.
0: Yeah. Darn it! I was going to say you're welcome. Okay, go ahead.
1: You know, I'd like to just say at that point.
2: Oh, go ahead.
1: I'm sorry, Jason. I thought you were done. Go ahead.
2: I was just going to say that thing, we suggest very clearly, very strongly, that in fact one of our steps is to contact the person in person, or at least on the phone. And so, in fact, I think the phone is the safest way, because the person gets a chance. You just show up at the door. That's not offering any freedom and happiness for the person you're apologizing to.
0: Yes.
2: Probably want to call and make an appointment. You know, that's the way we do it. In fact, Michael taught me that very early on. And I have a brother who loves to call me on my BS, you know. Yeah. And it's his favorite thing to do. And part of it is that thing. In fact, we say, before you've made any decisions about what you're going to say and what you're not going to say, and mm-hmm. before you've talked to someone, we always say never operate alone. You need somebody to talk to about this. We make the appointment first, and then there you go. Now you're
0: That's
2: doing
0: great.
2: It.
0: That's great. You know. So we do have to wrap up in just a minute, so I'm going to hand it over to Michael, and then you can both tell me where people can find out more about you in the book.
1: Well, I just wanted to go back to your question about, you know, why is it so hard to apologize? And I think one of the things is that we really want to consider ourselves to be good people. We hate being wrong. You're interested in this idea of better humans. And mm-hmm. my perspective is, to be a better human, you have to really understand the kind of the negative side of being human that we all inherit. And one of the things is, we hate being wrong, and we think of ourselves as good people, and we want to be perfect. And so, what we're out to accomplish in our book is give people a sense of, it's really human to be imperfect.
0: Yes.
1: It's really human to make mistakes. And what is really a better human is to be able to clean up those mistakes and own those mistakes. And that's what our book's about.
0: I love it. Okay, so July 9th will be your book talk, and I'll put it up on the show blog. Is that correct, July 9th?
2: Yeah, July 9th.
1: That's right, at Laguna Beach Books.
0: Okay, Laguna Beach Books. I'll put that up on the show blog. I want to thank you both so much for calling in. I know your book is on Amazon and probably everywhere books are sold. Am I right?
2: Mm-hmm. Yeah, okay. That's right.
0: Excellent.
2: And by the way, Janine, before we go, I do want to acknowledge, by the way,
0: yes,
2: that apologizing, the idea of it is thoroughly irritating. And I get that. It is. Nobody wants to apologize. Even people like us who are experts at this, that, you know, before I pick up the phone, I'm already irritated. So,
0: no.
2: You know, it's human. It's entirely human.
0: It is.
2: We don't turn into Buddhas by doing this. We get freedom and happiness. That's a different
0: definitely.
2: Offer, you know.
0: You know, I'm going to have you both back on again. This has been great. I don't mean to cut you off. I have
2: it's
0: to
2: all right.
0: I'm going to apologize for cutting you off. But we do have to wrap up. We have another show at the top of the hour, SoCal New Waiver with Pass Forward. I look forward to meeting both of you, and we'll talk about having you back on and continuing our conversation.
2: Right on, and go
1: Thanks
2: on
1: so much, by the way.
0: Fantastic. Thank you both so much, Jason, Michael. It's been a pleasure. All right, that's a wrap for me. I'm Janine. This is Get the Funk Out. Up next, SoCal New Waver with Pass Forward. Stick around for that. This is a fantastic show. 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
2: Oh, man! Come back, Ali! Come back, Ali, sister!
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And as we always start the show, Big Audio Dynamite, just play music. And hearing that tune means one thing and one thing only. It is time for another episode of Past Forward, your weekly deep dive into the beautiful, glorious, shimmering pool of 80s alternative music in its various forms. I am so happy that you have tuned in today. It is a scorching, scorching day right here in Southern California, trying not to melt. We've got a little mini early May heat wave cooking right now, and we've got a cooking show for you as well. On the show today, we have got music from Suicide, music from Nick Cave, the Sea Urchins, and we might slide in some English beat, and I don't know, if we feel like it, maybe some Scott Goddard. Haven't played that in a while. So, like to thank everyone for tuning in. As we said, this is the show that does a deep dive into the alternative 80s, but we also like to take a peek at the current state of the alternative scene, and that means new music, and we've got some for you today. So let's kick things off with some new music, shall we? From the band Fire in the Radio, this is Gravity from their just released Monuments album right here on KUCI.

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There you have Nick Cave and the Bad Seeds with Red Right Hand, one of the few tracks we will play from outside of the 80s. As we do say, every once in a while we dip our toes in the 70s, and every once in a while we dip our toes in the 90s. Nick Cave certainly had a huge presence in the 80s, and we will definitely play Nick Cave 80s style in the future, but one of my favorite Nick Cave tracks, and so it's my show and I decided to play it, so there you go. Before that, Suicide from their second album. The title of that track was Touch Me. That was from their album titled Suicide. Alan Vega and Martin Rev came out in 1980. Shortly after that album, of course, Suicide split up. Alan Vega and Martin Rev had a solo career. And before that, Visage with Fade to Gray off of their 1980 debut release. And before that, we started the block off with new music, Fire in the Radio with the track Gravity. That track is available as a digital download on Fire in the Radio's Bandcamp site. And once again, the title of that track was Gravity. And it is the bottom of the first hour. That means it's time for this week's edition of I Got You Covered. For those of you new to the show, I Got You Covered is a feature that we do every week, where we dig into a cover tune, but not just any cover tune, because there are plenty of them out there, don't you know? And some of them are not that good. We have a couple rules on the show we try to follow. Well, we have a couple rules on the show that we do follow. We have another rule that we try to follow. First rule is the track must have originally been performed or made famous by a non-alternative act. Then it must have subsequently been covered by an alternative act. Does not have to be more popular, does not have to be better than, just needs to have been covered eventually by an alternative act. Rule number three, which we try to follow, is we like it to have happened in the 80s, because this is an 80s themed show. But if we hear a really cool cover tune from like 1979, you know, we're going to play it. But we have hit the trifecta once again today. We've been hitting a lot of trifectas lately. We've got a non-alternative track covered by an alternative band, happened in the 80s. Rainy Day. Rainy Day is a collaborative unit out of the Los Angeles Paisley Underground scene in the early to mid 80s. So not really a band per se, it was more of a collaborative unit, as I said, similar to 4AD's This Mortal Coil, where a bunch of different artists got together and made music together. Artists and bands who were part of the Paisley Underground included Opal, The Dream Syndicate, and of course, probably their most famous export, Susanna Hoffs, who went on to have a lengthy and stellar career with the Bangles, as well as a solo career. Anyway, in 1984, Rainy Day put out one album, and on that album, they covered an old Beach Boys tune. So I've got it for you today on this week's I Got You Covered. This is Rainy Day and the Paisley Underground version of Sloop John B. Right here on KUCI, I Got You Covered.

0: You are listening to KUCI 88.9 FM in Irvine, and there you have the English Beat going all the way back to 1983 with the track Save It For Later. We decided we were not going to save it. We're going to play it right now. Before that, Railway Children with Every Beat of the Heart. That was from their Native Place release in 1990, where we barely tipped our toes in the pool of the 90s. Before that, though, back in the 80s, The Sea Urchins with Summershine. That actually was from a 12-inch release that they put out. It was a joint release with the Orchids. The Sea Urchins track was Summershine, and the Orchids track was From This Day. And before that, this week's I Got You Covered, Rainy Day, the Paisley Underground collaborative unit with their take on Sloop John B. from 1984. Okay, we're going to take a brief break. Do not go anywhere. We've got a ton of music coming up right after the break, including new music.
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5: Hi, this is Marie with another tip from Master Gardeners of Orange County. Be sure to follow directions on labels when using garden chemicals, including pesticides and fertilizers. 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Remember, the label is the law.
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0: You are listening to KUCI 88.9 FM in Irvine, and that was brand new music, not even released yet, from the band Mama. Title of that track was Double Dare. That album is going to be released on the 24th of May, later this month. We got an advanced copy of it, and I liked that track and wanted to play it for you. Before that, Jay Sum, an artist we have played on the show before, and she actually showed up pretty high on our end-of-the-year listener-voted countdown last year for her track Nighttime Drive. That was 1,000 Words, released in February of this year. Right before that, a track I really like, Locate S1 is the name of that artist. Whisper 2000 just came out early April of this year. And we started the very top of that block off with Propaganda from their A Secret Wish release in 1985, P Machinery. All right, don't go anywhere. We have got a whole another hour still to come. And on that next hour, we have got music from The Soft Boys, Flesh for Lulu, Swans, and maybe some Trio.
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There's Strange Advance, a Canadian new wave band from the 80s. Title of that track was Till the Stars Fall. And yes, Canada put out some decent new wave vibes back in the 80s. I was off their album titled The Distance Between. Before that, a track we have played on this show, I'm pretty sure, more than once, probably, if I go back through the records. Cowpunk from the Your Fool release back in 1984. Before that, the Au Pairs with It's Obvious. That was off of their Playing with a Different Sex release in 1981. And we started the top of the hour off with The Soft Boys and Kingdom of Love from their Underwater Moonlight release, 1980. We have actually played The Soft Boys before. In fact, I think we've played something from that album. And now it is the bottom of the second hour, and bottom of the second hour is a feature that we have recently started, which we may or may not continue to keep doing. So far, we're doing okay. We're 2 for 2. We did it last week, and we're going to do it this week. No, 3 for 3. We did it 2 weeks ago, and we did it last week, and we're going to do it this week as well. Seems like yesterday is a feature that we do where we look at a track that has been played in the not terribly distant past, but not new enough that we can call it a new release. For those of you who are new to the show, the focus of this show is the 80s, but we do like to mix in new gems from the alternative scene. And by new, we mean new. Within the last 3 months, if a track is 4 months, 5 months old, we do not play it. But there are some really killer tunes out there that we've played on the show, and it's like, wow, I really like that song. I wish I could hear it again. And so that's why we have this segment. So we feature tracks that have been on the show before and just are no longer in rotation, but deserve to be because they're pretty awesome. And so up for you this week, we have got a killer remix of a pretty killer track in its own right. Early last year, Tamarind put out a track called Terrified and had kind of a Cocteau Twins vibe to it. Apparently, more than myself picked up on the Cocteau Twins vibe because it eventually got remixed, and it got remixed by none other than Robin Guthrie. So that's what we've got for you today. We did play this track last year, and this track did show up on our end-of-the-year listener-voted countdown, and if it was eligible for it, it probably would this year. Got a lot of positive response last year, but we're taking a look back at Tamarind's track Terrified. This is the Robin Guthrie remix on KUCI. Seems Like Yesterday.

0: 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MC 900 Foot Jesus right there with The City Sleeps, one of three tracks from the 90s that we played today. It has been a while since I have played anything from the 90s. And I heard that song the other day and I was like, man, I love that track. I need to play that. And so there you have it. Welcome to My Dream, the title of that release. The City Sleeps, also referred to as the Pyromaniac song when it was on the radio back in 1991. Before that, Swans with the track Blood and Honey from the Children of God, released 1987. And before that, a band that we have played more than once on the show, Flesh for Lulu with Plastic Fantastic, the title track from their 1989 release. And before that, this week's Seems Like Yesterday track, that was Tamarin with the Robin Guthrie remix of Terrified. Okay, don't go anywhere. We are going to take a brief break to play some PSAs. We'll be right back with more music. We've got more show to do, so don't go anywhere. 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
3: 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And if you ever feel that your situation is urgent, you can request to see the on-call therapist as soon as possible. 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

You are listening to KUCI 88.9 FM in Irvine, and that was Taco. Yes, he of Putting on the Ritz fame. Taco with a tribute to Valentino, the silent movie actor, with the track Tribute to Tino. That was off of his After Eight release, 1982. The same release that had the aforementioned Putting on the Ritz. And before that, Trio with the track Ready for You from their What's the Password album, 1985. Trio, of course, more well known for their track Da Da Da, a track which we have not played on the show, although we have played the German version of that track on the show just because it's something different than what you usually hear from them. I can't say that we'll ever play that track again, not because it's terrible, but just because that song gets played to death. And Trio has some other tracks out there that aren't that bad, including the one we played for you, Ready for You. All right, we've got one more before we slide on out of here, but before we do that, I would like to thank you for listening today. Thanks for following along. I could broadcast to empty air, but that would be pretty boring. So thanks for hanging out with me. We're going to leave you with Julian Cope from his 1988 release, My Nation Underground. This is Charlotte Ann. Have a great Thursday, everybody. We'll see you next week.

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You are listening to KUCI 88.9 FM in Irvine. I am the SoCal New Waver, and this is Past Forward, your weekly deep dive into the 80s alternative scene and its various subgenres. On the show, we dig into the post-punk, we dig into the shoegaze, we dig into the goth, we dig into all different kinds of fantastic 80s alternative music, and we like to sprinkle in a little bit of new music from those same genres. And that is what we did for you this morning. Yeah, we threw you a curve. Usually we start the show off with Big Audio Dynamite, Just Play Music, which is kind of our theme for the show. We are no politics, no COVID, no controversy, just music. That is what we do on this show. And usually after that, I tell you a little bit about the show. But today I went straight into a track that is a stellar track, just came out. And that beautiful track, ladies and gentlemen, was Topographies with Speak Through Me, just released on the Not My Loneliness But Ours EP. In that band.

and Gray Tolhurst. And you might be thinking, that name sounds familiar. Tolhurst, where have I? Oh, The Cure. Yes. Gray Tolhurst, son of The Cure, drummer and keyboardist. And that is a very Cure-sounding track that we just played there. And we've got another new track from a son of somebody famous who is making good music in their own right coming right up. But before we do that, let's tell you a little bit about what's on the show today. We have got some Alan Vega, we've got some Trash Can Sinatras, we've got some Jazz Butcher, and of course, lots of new music. And we did start the show off with Gray Tolhurst and Topographies with Speak Through Me. Up next, we have got another new track from the son of someone famous who is making great music in their own right, Elijah Hewson, son of Bono. Yes, he of U2. Elijah's got a band called Inhaler, and this is their third single. We've played Inhaler on the show before. This track just dropped last week. This is Inhaler with Falling In right here on KUCI.

pull a trigger. Jukebox baby, playing pure heat. Ooh, the light on clear, selling all for me.

There I had some Alan Vega with the track Jukebox Babe. Alan Vega, of course, was a member of Suicide. We played some Suicide either last week or the week before, and I was like, you know what? I have not played some Alan Vega in a while. I might not have ever played Alan Vega solo. I'd have to go back through the records and see, but regardless, that was Alan Vega, Jukebox Babe, from his self-titled release back in 1980. Before that, The Homosexuals with Soft South Africans. That was off of The Homosexuals record, and that was the title of it, The Homosexuals record. There were two versions of that track on the release, and that was the fast version. Right before that, we heard from 1984 Alien Sex Fiend with the fantastic track Dead and Reburied. That was off of Alien Sex Fiend's Acid Bath album. All right, we are going to take a break. It is the bottom of the hour. It is time for our social media rundown. We do this the bottom of each and every hour of each and every show. Bring you up to date on everything that is going on KUCI social media related, because we are all over social media and the internet, and we would like you to join us. 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And a reminder as well, you can always check out the mothership, that is KUCI.org, for all goings on KUCI related. That is your one-stop shop for KUCI related information at KUCI.org. We will always have the most recent up-to-date programming guide. It won't be too long and we'll be doing a changeover. We do that each and every quarter as students graduate. They move on to different opportunities. So the schedule gets a makeover, gets a big F5 as we like to say. So that's going to be coming up in not that many weeks. So KUCI.org will always have the most recent up-to-date programming guide. We have album reviews, concert reviews, footage of live band performances here at the station. We do anticipate having live band performances, hopefully in the not too distant future, once again, but they will always be archived at KUCI.org. All right, also bottom of the hour, bottom of the first hour, that is, it's a segment we call I Got You Covered, so we'll get straight into that. I Got You Covered, for those of you new to the show, is a segment where we play a cover tune from a band. We have a couple rules that we live by and another rule that we like to hit if we can. Rule number one, this track must have originally been done by a non-alternative act or made famous by a non-alternative act. Subsequent to that, rule number two, it must have been covered by an alternative act. Rule number three, we like it to have happened in the 80s. This one did not happen in the 80s, but it's a fantastic track, and so we are going to play it. Going back to 1979, this is Tin Huey with their take of I'm a Believer right here on KUCI. I Got You Covered.

0: You are listening to KUCI 88.9 FM in Irvine, and there you had Goodbye, Mr. McKenzie with the track Open Your Arms. That was off of their Good Deeds and Dirty Rags album back in 1989. Before that, we heard The Church, a fantastic album. That album was Seance, 1983. That track was One Day. I've played some other tracks off of that album, but I've not played anything off that album in quite some time, so I decided to roll something out from that album today. Before that, Trash Can Sinatra's Only Tongue Can Tell. That was from their release Cake in 1990. And before that, Tin Huey, I'm a Believer. That was this week's I Got You Covered. We are going to take a brief break now to play some PSAs. Please do not go anywhere. We have got more music before the top of the hour. 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We will be right back.
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0: You are listening to UCI 88.9 FM in Irvine. There you had Jesus and Mary Chain with a track, April Skies. That was off of their Dark Lands release, their second album that they put out after Psycho Candy was the big masterpiece that it was. Right before that, we heard Jazz Butcher from the Fishkotech album. That was Chicken Town. And we started this block off going all the way back to 1981 from their In a Roman Mood album. That was Human Sexual Response with Andy Fell. All right, it is the top of the hour. We're going to do our legal obligations, and we will be right back. Coming up on the second hour of the show, we have got some music from Camouflage, from Curve, from the Mock Turtles, and more new music. Do not go anywhere. We will be right back.
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You are listening to KUCI 88.9 FM in Irvine. And there we had a little bit of a shoegaze block decided to play for you today. We do so like the shoegaze on this show, and we try to mix in a track or two every week or so, but decided to go all shoegaze for the top of the second hour of the show today. That was Cocteau Twins, of course, Carolyn's Fingers from their Blue Bell Knoll release back in 1988. We played a Robin Guthrie remix of a track last week or a couple weeks ago, and I decided, you know what, I gotta play the source. So there you had it, Cocteau Twins, Carolyn's Fingers. Before that, Curve, Coast Is Clear from their Frozen EP back in 1991. I saw them open for The Cure on The Cure's Wish Tour, an absolutely fantastic show. Before that, new music, Whimsical, with the track Sleep With a Smile. That track came out at the end of March. It is available as a digital download on Whimsical's Bandcamp site. If you are interested in tracking that track down, I shot out a link to the Bandcamp site on my Twitter feed. So if you head over to Twitter and look me up, I am at SoCalNewWaver. You will find a link where you can get a copy of that track. And the track right before that that we started the top of the second hour off with as LA band The Know. And that was 143, and that is old texting slang for I love you. That's a track that they wrote. It's a husband and wife duo. It's a track they wrote about their time dating before they wound up getting married. That track came out on their We Are The Know EP that was made available on May 18th, so it is brand new. I did shoot out a link to that digital download. I do want to caution listeners, if you buy that track, there is an F-bomb in the track. There's actually two F-bombs in the track. So I have an edited for radio version because we cannot play an F-bomb at 11 o'clock in the morning. So if you download that track, just be aware if you're listening to it with kids in the car because you're like, hey, I heard on the radio, it was really awesome. Yeah, there's two F-bombs on it. So but that was The Know 143 from their We Are The Know EP. All right, and bottom of the second hour is when we do a feature we started not too long ago called Seems Like Yesterday, and that is where we play a track that is pretty recent. Usually tracks we've played on the show. Actually, so far, it's always been tracks that we've played on the show before, but because they are not new, fresh, brand spanking new, we cannot play them anymore. For those of you who are not aware, you might be new to the show, we primarily are a deep dive into the 80s alternative scene, but we do sprinkle in new releases from the scene. For us, new release is something that has been out within the last 3 months. So if a track is 3 months and a day old, we do not play it. So we're actually playing a track later on in the show that was released on February 28th. This is the last day that we will be able to play that track unless it resurfaces during this segment. So it seems like yesterday is tracks that are been put out anywhere from 3 months to the last 3 or 4 years that we really like and really jam on and want to play but can't really play because it doesn't fit our format. But we get to once a show. Still alternative, just not 80s or brand spanking new. So this track we are playing this week because we're one of the first folks to play this track, and they recently got picked up and they're going to be getting distributed by Sony. And it has got an absolutely fantastic music video. So the Love Pools, they are a local act. They put out a track last year called White Lies and Palm Trees. That track did show up on our end of the year listener voted countdown. It's a little synth pop masterpiece, if I don't mind saying. Not that I had any hand in it, but it's a fantastic track. We've been happy to play it. And it has got an absolutely stellar music video. So I'm going to play the track. But before I play the track, I do want to let you know I am going to be shooting out a link to the video on YouTube. So if you want to see an absolutely fantastic music video and you like the track, head over to my Twitter feed at SoCalNewWaver and you will be able to see the video for this week's Seems Like Yesterday track. This is the Love Pools with White Lies and Palm Trees right here on KUCI.

0: 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Right before that, a couple synth pop gems, Camouflage with the track Love is a Shield. That was off their Methods of Silence release. And before that, the title track to B-Movie's release Forever Running. That was Forever Running. And before that, the fantastic White Lies and Palm Trees by the Love Pools. This week's Seems Like Yesterday track. So I did tweet out the link to the video. If you want to see an absolutely fantastic music video, head over to my Twitter feed at SoCalNewWaver, and you will be able to check out the video for White Lies and Palm Trees. All right, we are going to take a break for some public service announcements. Please do not go anywhere. We have more new music right after this. 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
1: Have you ever lost a cat? And have you ever wanted to get your cat back after you lost it? Hi there, I'm Andrew Hoffman. I went on this website called InventNow.org. Then I decided to make an invention of my own. It's called the Lost Cat Magnet Invention. So you can get your cat back after you lost it. 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
3: 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Where you been? Haven't seen you in class lately.
4: Hey, yeah, I haven't felt like coming to class, and I don't have the energy or motivation to go. 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
3: 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This message was brought to you by the caring students and staff from the Counseling Center and KUCI in Irvine.
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6: Hi, this is Officer Granis from the UCI Police Department. 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

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Yeah, we played a couple tracks from the 90s this week. We do not usually dip our toes in the 90s very much, but we did a couple times today. And right before that, we heard Shana Falana with Everyone Is Gonna Be Okay, and a track that is sorely needed during this whole COVID-y meltdown time. Track just came out as a digital download on April 9th. And I did shoot out a link to the Bandcamp site for that particular track, if you like it and want to get a hold of it. It is about the time we are about out of here. Well, we're not really out of here. We got a song to play, and it's a good song that we're going to play. But before we play that good song, I do want to thank you for hanging out for the last 2 hours. And we are going to leave you with one more new track. This is a track that came out February 28th. So after today, we will not be able to play this track unless it surfaces on our Seems Like Yesterday feature. Going all the way back for a new release, all the way back to February 28th. This is Soccer Mommy with the track Yellow Is the Color of Her Eyes. We will see you here next week, everybody. Have a great Thursday.

0: Hey, I was wondering, are you doing anything tonight? Are you free?
1: No, I'm not doing anything tonight. Why?
0: You want to go out on a date?
1: Ooh, a date, huh? Oh, actually, yeah, I did have plans. Yeah, I have plans.
0: Plans with what?
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11: Yeah.
10: This is Max Volume. I'm DJ Donnie.
11: And I'm DJ Jess.
10: Welcome back, guys. It's Wednesday. Thanks for tuning in. Another week.
11: You know
10: another
11: what they
10: set
11: say.
10: Of music. Yeah.
11: Another week. Another show.
10: Another day, another slay.
11: Oh, gosh. Guys, it's going to be a rough one. We're both tired.
10: No, we're just out of it.
11: Yeah. Honestly, yeah.
10: I'm blaming the heat.
11: Yeah, dude, seriously.
10: It's been bad.
11: I was outside a lot yesterday, and I by like 4 o'clock, I was like, I have to take a nap. Like,
10: no.
11: I'm so tired.
10: Yeah. Okay, side note, pause. Does this happen to you when like you're done eating, you're like so extremely exhausted?
11: Yes.
10: You're like, I need to eat. So that on top of like the heat, I'm like, no,
11: I'm
10: like put me to sleep.
11: Put me
10: like,
11: to sleep, please, please.
10: I can't do it anymore. But thanks for tuning
11: yep.
10: in, guys. What do we have in store today?
11: Ooh, okay, so yes, I was texting Donnie earlier and I was like, I feel so uninspired. Like I was like, I don't know what to play. It's gonna be a smorgasbord of like music today. So it'll be a little, I think I have a lot of like girl pop rock.
10: Okay, that's
11: fine. Classic. And then I have some more chill, some more slow vibes for us today, I think.
10: Mm-hmm.
11: I actually have Jessie Mazin on my set too.
10: Fun!
11: Yeah.
10: Okay, she's amazing.
11: Yeah, she
10: Yay!
11: Is. Her voice is so good.
10: Yeah.
11: Just like beautiful.
10: Yeah.
11: So some of those vibes, we'll see.
10: Beautiful, beautiful.
11: Yeah.
10: What
11: do you have for us today?
10: Okay, same vibe as last week.
11: Mm-hmm.
10: Just like chill indie folk, like I
11: yeah
10: just,
11: very indie today.
10: Yeah, I just had like a lot of that saved from last week, so I was like, you know what, might as well play it.
11: Boom.
10: So, and also like if it's my current vibe. Not in an upbeat mood, guys.
11: Oh.
10: Literally want to sleep.
11: Yeah.
10: Yep. But
11: so
10: we'll stop yapping.
11: Mm-hmm.
10: We'll get to it. Up first is Trying by Lila Dupont.

0: 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I'm DJ Donnie.
1: And I'm DJ Jess.
0: And you guys just heard Come Back by Maury. And before that was Porchlight by Ali Evanson. And before that was Massachusetts by Hannah Cole. And we started off with Trying by Lila DuPont.
1: I'm loving the vibe so far.
0: Thank you. Appreciate it. We're going to continue going, though. There's more.
1: Yes.
0: Yay. Up next is Suncatcher by Nikki Falk.

0: 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This is Max Volume. You just heard Justin's Headed Out by Mercury, and before that was Scraps by Victoria, I think it's Bigelow. And before that was Carlisle by Lola Blue. Do you listen to Lola Blue?
1: I love Lola Blue.
0: Honestly, she hits every time.
1: So I love her voice, and I love that she has these like really soft ethereal vocals combined with the like the heavier guitar moments.
0: Yes.
1: I just love it so much.
0: I just found her like last year, and I was like, wait, where has she been?
1: You're like, wait, oh my god, wait, girl, come back.
0: Wait, like, come wait. Back and like blow up, please.
1: Mm-hmm. Please.
0: Please. Honestly, sorry. Topic for like off air. Let me move on. We start off with Suncatcher by Nikki Falk. Up next is Lemon Garland by Runo Plum.

0: 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This is Max Volume. You just heard Lifeline by Chrissy, and before that was First Touch by Francis of Delirium. And before that was Nosedive by Somo, I want to say. S-O-M-O-H.
1: Yeah.
0: Something like that. Yes. And we started off with Lemon Garland by Runo Plum. I love that song.
1: It was really
0: such
1: beautiful.
0: Such a good song, guys. Listen to it more, please.
1: Listen to it more, please.
0: But how are you feeling, Jesse?
1: I'm feeling great. I'm feeling pumped. We're almost at the top of the hour, so we're going to switch over soon, I think.
0: I'm excited to hear what you have.
1: Okay, yes. We'll see. I don't know. I feel like we'll see. I'm excited, too. I feel like it's a good little... Actually, it's a good little group. Hopefully, it's a little groovy, a little vibey.
0: We need that, honestly. I think we need something upbeat.
1: There's definitely some more upbeat ones in there, but definitely still like a lot that are like this vibe.
0: So. I'm excited. Yes. But guys, now we have some new releases. Up first is Bones by Girlie.

crazy. Maybe you're

0: 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You're tuning into KUCI 88.9 FM here in Irvine. You just heard Baby by Kenny Titus, and before that was Just For Now by Beeson, and before that was Traces by Girlie, and before that was Bones by Girlie. Start off with two new releases. I hope you guys enjoyed them. I'm basically done with my set, guys. Up next is Jessie.
1: Yes.
0: I'm excited to hear it. I have one more song. It's called What If by Maddie Davis. Hope you guys enjoy.

0: Hey, I was wondering, are you doing anything tonight? Are you free?
1: No, I'm not doing anything tonight. Why?
0: You want to go out on a date?
1: Ooh, a date, huh? Oh, actually, yeah, I did have plans. Yeah, I have plans.
0: Plans with what?
1: Actually, I have plans with my radio.
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1: No.
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7: Yes, so we just heard Donnie's playlist, set list, which was awesome and amazing and lit, and now you're gonna hear some of my music. As I told Donnie before the show, I texted her and I told you guys also during the show that I was feeling kind of uninspired. I was like, gosh, I don't know what to play. Like, it's been such a weird week. I'm tired, feeling lazy, but I was like, no, wait. The listeners are relying on us. Mm-hmm. They are trusting us with their time and their ears to
8: exactly.
7: play some awesome music. So I have to pull through, and I think we came out pretty clean. I think we came out with something pretty good. So up first, we have With or Without You by Pacifica.

0: 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Welcome back. You're listening to KUCI 88.9 FM here in Irvine. And this is Max Volume. What you just heard was Letters to Lions by Mushrooms. Sorry, that's Mushrooms by Letters to Lions. And then right before that was Elevators by the Stereophonics. And then at the top of the set was With or Without You by Pacifica. That was definitely more upbeat, a little bit more indie rock vibes.
1: Really and, good.
0: Oh, thank Fire. You. Thank you. Thank you. And we're just going to move right along. This is Jessie Mazin. I think we talked about her a little bit at the beginning of the set.
1: I'm so excited.
0: Okay, yes, because she is awesome. And I'm sure you guys have heard maybe this song that's kind of been getting a little bit some attention. Mm-hmm. But I think it's really fun. And, well, it's heartbreaking, but it's just really, really good. But really good. This is The Precipice.

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1: Hello,
0: welcome back.
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1: I'm DJ Donnie.
0: And what you just heard was Pine by Basement. And then right before that was Burning Out by the Linda Lindas. And then right before that was The Precipice by Jesse Mazin. And yeah, I guess this playlist was a little bit more upbeat than I intended, but
1: we're loving though. We needed it.
0: Yes, we need a small little revival. We were just talking about Christopher Nolan because The Odyssey just came out a couple weeks ago. I still haven't seen it. Donnie's seen it.
1: I think it's overall really good, but I have like a really short attention span. Guys, like I am victim of that. So
0: must
1: for me, like once it was like past hour and a half, reaching 2 hours, I was like, ooh, okay.
0: Yeah.
1: So I'm starting to feel it. I'm starting to get anxious.
0: A little antsy.
1: Like I need to get to the scene where like, you know, it all comes together.
0: Mm.
1: But it was good.
0: Okay. Okay. I do want to see it. I do want to see it eventually.
1: I think everyone should.
0: Yeah. Okay.
1: Like, yes. It has like a really high production value, I'm not gonna lie. Did ooh. I see it the way that Nolan intended? No.
0: But like, God forbid you don't want to spend like $40 on a movie.
1: Exactly.
0: Ticket. Like, I don't know.
1: I did see people going, is it called for 40x or like,
0: yeah, 40 millimeter,
1: wait, like, no, you know how there's like IMAX and yeah, there's like the like when it feels real, like your
0: oh,
1: seat is shaking,
0: 4D,
1: yeah,
0: yes.
1: I saw people doing it like with that. I don't think I could handle that.
0: What?
1: Yeah, because like your seat is like shaking.
0: Oh,
1: I think in,
0: no.
1: Okay, maybe this is AI and I like fell for it.
0: Disclaimer.
1: I don't know if this is real.
0: Oh my gosh.
1: But like, there's like obviously water scenes all over.
0: Yeah,
1: scene,
0: yeah, yeah.
1: And like,
0: yeah,
1: water,
0: yeah,
1: comes out.
0: Ew.
1: I
0: sorry.
1: Don't think, yeah, like soggy popcorn. Like,
0: also just like when I see stuff like that, I'm like, how long was that water sitting in there for? Like months of stored,
1: ew,
0: water in seats, right?
1: Ew,
0: like,
1: yeah. That's gross.
0: Is it recycled,
1: you know,
0: water?
1: Hopefully,
0: like,
1: it's AI, but I don't know.
0: Hopefully. Where's that? Hopefully, I really hope this is AI, guys.
1: Yeah.
0: I really hope it is. That is.
1: Whoa. Yeah, I also think that's a lot of movement.
0: That, I'm getting sick.
1: I'm getting sick, honestly.
0: Yeah, also, like, for a war movie, I'd be like, I don't want to feel like I'm in battle. No.
1: No,
0: thank you.
1: Also,
0: I don't have that desire.
1: There was, like, this scene, I'm not going to say, like, too much, but, like, we're in a cave, like, mm-hmm, with a certain creature, and the creature, like, yells.
0: Yes.
1: That was so loud. I was like, I'm overwhelmed.
0: Oh,
1: I'm
0: no.
1: Actually, I feel like I'm in the cave.
0: Oh, my
1: so,
0: gosh.
1: So, like, there's,
0: it
1: like,
0: sprays, like, spittle particles,
1: ooh,
0: on you. You're like, okay. Well, that
1: like,
0: was enough,
1: okay,
0: of that.
1: Okay, like, take it out, actually.
0: Wait, what the heck? That is
1: but
0: so weird.
1: I think everyone should go see it. Yeah. We were just talking about how we haven't actually seen a lot of Christopher Nolan films.
0: Yeah.
1: I need to.
0: I really want to. I want to see Memento, and I want to see Interstellar.
1: Yeah.
0: I think those are the only two that are, like, high on my list. But, yeah, I really have not seen any of them.
1: Honestly, like, if a theater nearby wants to play Interstellar again,
0: calling all the theaters listening,
1: I
0: right
1: would
0: now,
1: like, love to see it in theaters.
0: Ooh, yeah.
1: Because like, I think you need like a big screen for like Interstellar. Because
0: it's space, right?
1: Yeah.
0: I literally know nothing about it.
1: Same, but I just know Anne Hathaway's in it.
0: Oh, no way.
1: Sure.
0: Okay. Interstellar.
1: So.
0: And then there's Inception is the one that's like kind of trippy.
1: Yeah.
0: It's,
1: I haven't,
0: like,
1: seen that either.
0: I haven't seen it either. I just know that it's complicated.
1: Yeah.
0: Because I think Zendaya was being interviewed, and I think that's like one of her favorite movies, and they played, mm-hmm, a clip of her like trying to explain the plot, and it was like, do you know that meme of that guy that has like the red tape like behind him, and he's like has those crazy,
1: okay,
0: eyes?
1: Okay, yes.
0: Yeah, it kind of looked like that. She's, mm-hmm, like, okay, and then this guy does this, but then actually it's his daughter, and actually goes back and like, it's something,
1: okay, so
0: like
1: I'm
0: that.
1: Gonna have to watch that like three times to,
0: yeah,
1: actually get it.
0: There's actually
1: also Zendaya in The Odyssey, like, just literally serving face,
0: bro.
1: That was her whole thing.
0: Oh my gosh, yeah, she's beautiful.
1: Yeah,
0: she's like a goddess that walks among this earth. It's actually insane.
1: She was probably in the movie like five times.
0: Really?
1: Yeah.
0: And each time she's just like serving face,
1: basically,
0: and just like hair flowing.
1: She's like, go home and then serve face.
0: She just, go like, home and then mog, and that's,
1: no,
0: the whole thing. Honestly, if they had to hire anyone to do that, I'm glad it's her, bro.
1: Honestly,
0: like,
1: yeah,
0: that would be the best thing ever. And also, I think it's so cute when like couples do movies together.
1: Mm-hmm.
0: I'm like, oh my god, mm-hmm, like they get to go to work together.
1: I,
0: like,
1: love seeing
0: so
1: all the
0: cute
1: content of them together.
0: I know,
1: they're so cute,
0: guys. You don't understand. I've been here for like Tom Daya, guys. I was there back when she was dating Jacob Elordi, and you cannot be a fan in real life,
1: like,
0: without like people saying, like, I've been here.
1: Because like, she broke up with him and then she caught with Jacob Elordi,
0: yes,
1: right? Someone was like, she literally went out to find like the tallest man ever.
0: I know that when Tom realized she rebounded, he was like, oh, he slammed his fist on his desk. He was like, no. Literally the tallest man ever.
1: I want like a breakdown of the relationship. Like, I want to know more. They're so private and like good for them.
0: But, I know. Like, and I genuinely don't think there's two people that are more perfect for each other.
1: No, honestly, yeah.
0: They're so cute.
1: Like, Short King.
0: Short King, and like, he treats her like the goddess that she is. And,
1: actually.
0: That's all that we can ask for. In our relationship.
1: Is that like his only public relationship?
0: I know that when they broke up, I think he saw someone else for a little bit, but I don't remember her name. And I think it was very brief. I don't know. But I know what Zendaya's relationship. I know Jacob Elordi, and then didn't she also date
1: I have no idea.
0: Wait, Loki, I don't know.
1: I think like I've only tuned in for like her and Tom and Jacob.
0: I know there was someone else before both of them, but I forgot. Also, they're irrelevant. Like,
1: yeah,
0: it doesn't matter.
1: No shade.
0: That's actually so
1: it's kind
0: funny.
1: Of like, so you can be like, yeah, I dated Zendaya,
0: dude. It, oh my gosh, yeah, that's it's a flex to say that like you got broken up by it, like, ooh. Broken up by Zendaya. Is that how you say that? Like,
1: yeah,
0: I got broken up by Zendaya.
1: I got broken up with by Zendaya.
0: Oh, there you go. Yeah. Like, that, even that is a flex. Like,
1: yeah. Like, you know, like, those, like, older people that, like, go through their yearbook, and they're like, yeah, I used to date them in high school.
0: Yes. Yes. Oh, my gosh. I saw one that was, like, oh, my mom used to date, was it Jay-Z? I forgot. It was something like that. I would keep that to myself.
1: Wait, let me go up here.
0: I would keep that to myself. It was something like that. And then everyone was like, oh my God.
1: Oh my God,
0: I was
1: that's
0: like,
1: crazy. Like, your dad.
0: Bro, Jay-Z's like, he's not all that.
1: No, and also he's like, he's on a certain document.
0: Exactly. Exactly. So do with that information what you will, guys.
1: Shout out to Zendaya and Tom.
0: Yeah. Ugh, I know that they're probably listening right now.
1: They're like big fans of our show.
0: I know they're big fans. So shout out Zendaya and Tom. Okay, we're talking too much. Sorry. I'm just like, la la la la la la la la la.
1: Back to the music.
0: Back to what you guys are all waiting for and all wanting to go down, because I know this is a radio show where we play songs.
1: Play bangers.
0: Anyways, this is Both Eyes Open.

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0: 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I'm DJ Jess.
1: I'm DJ Donnie.
0: And that, what you just heard was Blue Dahlia by 1995. I'm sorry, 1995 by Blue Dahlia. One day I'll get this right, and I just keep switching it around.
1: Every week.
0: I'm so sorry.
1: We just can't do it, guys.
0: Every week we're just doing something wrong.
1: We're just doing something new.
0: Right, of course. And then right before that was Hurry Babe by Dark Ranger. And then before that was Midnight Black by Natasha Kaley. And then before that was Stardust by an April March. And then we had What a Shame. And also What a Shame, because What a Shame, our time has come to an end.
1: But we'll be back next week.
0: But we'll be back next week from 2 to 4, like always.
1: Mm-hmm.
0: And we have an amazing show up next for you guys. So you guys are really, really lucky if you keep on listening, which you should.
1: Mm-hmm.
0: But until then, we have some two new releases for you guys, both by Girl Puppy off of their album Sweetness. We have In My Eyes and I Think I Did. Give it a listen.

0: you okay?
1: Yeah, I think I have KUCI stuck in my throat.
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9: Infinite Void.
10: Actually, a fun place to go to.
9: Is it?
10: Beach Vegas.
9: Is it?
10: Yeah.
9: Is it?
10: It really is.
9: Is it?
10: Truly.
9: Is it?
10: Uh-huh.
9: Is it?
10: Yep.
9: Is it?
10: No?
9: Is it?
11: Absolutely.
9: Really?
10: Truly.
2: KUCI. Irvine.
12: Don't stand there, Gorbin! Like you've never seen the hand of God before! Now, today we're going to do marching up and down the square! That is, unless any of you got anything better to do! Well, anyone got anything they'd rather be doing than marching up and down the square? Yes, Atkinson. What would you rather be doing, Atkinson?
13: Well, to be quite honest, Sarge, I'd rather be at home with the wife and kids.
12: Would you now?
13: Yes, Sarge.
12: Right, off you go! Now! Everybody else happy with my little plan? Of marching up and down the square a bit?
13: Sarge?
12: Yes?
13: I've got a book I'd quite like to read.
12: Right, you go read your book then. Now! Everybody else quite content to join in with my little scheme of marching up and down the square? Sarge? Yes, Wycliffe, what is it?
14: Well, I'm learning the piano.
12: Learning the piano?
14: Yes, Sarge.
12: And I suppose you want to go and practice, eh? Marching up and down the square, not good enough for you, eh?
14: Well...
12: Right, off you go!
15: 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Do you have anything better to do than to listen to this radio show? No, you don't. In here, Galactic Soup. And by the way, across the aisle, same wavelength, we have MIA, Mr. Luis Perez.
16: Right here.
15: And Mr. Marmar, the Meat Boys.
17: Pleasure.
15: And a little behind on the seconds, but are you ready for battle?
17: We're ready.
16: We're born ready.
15: Ah! That's what I want to hear. So... First, we're going to march around the square.
17: Respectfully, sir, I have other things to attend to.
15: Oh, you do?
17: I do.
15: Oh, you do, Dan?
16: I'm a conscientious objector.
15: Very well. We're going to start this show with a little rocking, a little musical. I'm going to dedicate this one to my son.
17: Oh.
15: Because all summer, he's been making me play this theme music from a cartoon. I don't know if it's airing. I don't know if it's on YouTube. But the version

very well to laugh at the military, but when one considers the meaning of life, it is a struggle between alternative viewpoints of life itself. And without the ability to defend one's own viewpoint against other, perhaps more aggressive ideologies, then reasonableness and moderation could quite simply disappear. That is why we'll always need an army. And may God strike me down were it to be otherwise.

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Bloody army, I don't know where it's coming to. Right, Sergeant Major marching up and down the square. Left, right.

0: KUCI 88.9 FM and Irvine in here, Galactic Soup. Nice long intro from Greasy and the Lemmings. That's for Esli Medina, listening at home. Thank you, buddy. That was a great suggestion. And, of course, Monty Python and the Meaning of Life in the background. You are tuned in to Galactic Soup. Across the aisle, we have Mr. Marmar and we have Mr. MIA giving me the look as usual. Yeah, it's radio. So just imagine that. Give me the look through the airwaves. What you got to say, Holmes?
1: Good afternoon.
0: How it's Wednesday. Our brains are fried. It's nice and hot in here because we like to keep the temperature all the way up. We don't feel the stage unless we're sweating, correct, Mr. MIA?
2: Yes.
0: And Mr.

0: MIA has being the music intelligence advisor, Luis Perez. He's got our second selection of the day. What is this, Mr. MIA?
1: This is actually a song from a band that's actually been getting pretty popular. I'm probably going to butcher the name, but it's Engine de Potuin.
0: They're French, you see. And what is the name of this track?
1: Let's see. I think I completely forgot the name.
0: That's a great title.
1: I always
0: you can never forget a title like that.
2: I think
0: you just say I forgot. Oh, there it is.
2: It ends in the letters G D.
0: And we have to. We should really have prepared, but we don't because we're professionals.
1: On the fly. That's how you know it's live.
2: Yeah.
0: By the end of the song, we'll know what the hugged means, and we'll let you know. This is KUCI in Iran. But before I play this song, I got to tell you this, Mr. Marmar.
2: Hmm.
0: So, MIA, you know, he's a special guest. Is he? Well, not even a guest. He's now part of the show.
1: Aw.
0: Because, he pretty much made himself part of the show, you know? He came in through the door, and he was like...
3: Right on my bitch, no short music.
4: No, I'm a hippie. I said, man, that's a people want that dance.

0: so, Mr. MIA said, this is a takeover.
1: This is a takeover.
0: And here he is, barged in the door and gave us Agin de Portois. In here, Galactic Soup.
1: Ah, this is good.
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0: 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And Gene the Portwine with, what is the original title? One of you.
1: Toe hug.
0: Toe hug, which means?
2: Hot dog.
1: Anagram for hot dog.
0: It's anagram for hot dog. Isn't that a beauty? This is KUCI 88.9 FM in Irvine. That was the first selection by Mr. MIA, the music intelligence advisor of the show. You are tuned in to Galactic Soup. Summer Interlude Edition, numero dos. Don't give me that look. I know what I'm talking about.
2: I was waiting. I'll give you a moment.
0: Setting me up for one. I have nightmares about this. You should know I had nightmares about this. Did I tell you about my dream? I dream about you and riding the bicycle. We were lost inside the college.
2: It was as traumatizing
0: as it was beautiful. How do you say it? Bittersweet. Because last time we were here, you went home in your bicycle.
2: Mm-hmm.
0: And I thought, I should give that man a ride, but instead I ran you over. So somehow that
2: gave me a ride, all right, yep. You gave me a ride right down to the underworld.
0: And that gave me that bittersweet dream. This case, yeah, 88.9.
1: Wait, what's the sweet
0: Irvine
1: part? What's
0: I went to sleep very happily. Because we're really close friends, you see? Right. It's just, you know, like batter between friends, right? I mean, your leg's feeling okay, no? And you have something to remember me by.
2: I mean, presently, but I don't know if I trust you for the rest of the night.
1: Keep your legs away from them.
0: Don't worry about your bicycle. I'm taking you home tonight.
2: Okay, let me check my beneficiaries real quickly.
1: Check my insurance.
2: Yeah.
0: I'm sorry, I can't take that, right? We're going to have to play that. This case, yeah, 88.9 FM in Irvine, in here, Galactic Soup. Are we ready for some rock and roll? We're always ready for rock and roll. This is, and I pulled this out of the KUCI library. There's four songs on this CD. Fairchild is the artist. Star Again is the name of the EP, I believe. Yeah, we call it an EP. And this is called Neighborhoods. Check out this beauty. In keeping in with the hot waves, nothing helps more than a nice, cool rhythm. Feel that beauty. All right. I know you're bobbing your head to this beauty. This KUCI in here, Galactic Soup.

0: 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Never Hurts is the name of the track by Fairchild from the EP Start Again. 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In here, Galactic Soup, we have MIA, Luis Perez, and Marmar, Da Meat Boss, across the aisle. What's going on that side of the world?
1: Heat.
2: It's a little toasty.
0: Toasty? Is it the song, or is it just the fact that you're looking straight at me and you're basking in this beauty right here?
1: Probably a song.
2: The form, yeah.
0: See, you can't get no love around him. That's why sometimes when these guys are in this room, I'm going like...
3: I feel like

0: just let me be selfish and take care of myself for a change. Weekends in Purgatory is the name of the album. Finnick is the name of the band, and Selfish, the radio edit. I'm sure the unedited version is gonna pack some even more punch. Wouldn't you? What do you think of that? You give me that face. Like, where is this going with that?
1: See, I'm not sold that it's actually radio edit, because it just says parentheses radio close parentheses. So I don't know if that's actually the name of the song.
0: There's another. The last song says Mud Radio.
1: Oh, never mind. Yeah, it's a radio version. All right, you're right. You're right.
0: Sold.
1: I hate saying it. I hate those words, but you're right.
2: Can we clip that? Can we clip
1: that? No. It's the beauty of radio. It's just in the moment.
0: For the record, I just beat the meat boss. All right. Okay.
1: Get your level up. Get your experience.
0: Oh, yeah, experience. Yeah. I think I'm going to get that. I'm going to develop some materia. This is KUCI 88.9 FM in Irvine. You are tuned in to Galactic Soup, Summer Interlude Edition. And we made a promise, man. What was the promise? At the very least, quattro releases new per show. So we're going to drop the first one today, this minute, in this second, in the now. This is called Take Me Back from the new release Take Me Back by King Prawn. You cannot play King Prawn without thinking of Pepe Prawn from the Muppets. So, King Prawn, Take Me Back, introduced by the wonderful, the one and only Pepe Prawn.
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5: Do you mean a shelfie?
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0: KUCI in Irvine, in here, Galactic Soup.

0: King Prawn with Take Me Back, new release, Take Me Back. And of course, that was. we gotta hear that again. That's Pepe, King Prawn. Having a good laugh. How's this show? You liking it? We're really pro, right? Yeah, I thought so. I knew you'd like that. Thank you for that. This case, yeah, 88.9 FM in Irvine. You are tuned in to Galactic Soup. Ah, that was our first release. What do you think of that, Mr. Marmor? Ah, the heat. You know, it's wonderful when the neurons just get melted by nature. You know, you don't need any foreign substances, nothing. Don't let anything that destroy your body get in there. Just by pure heat, intellectuality, music, rock and roll, you go crazy like this. And that was Mr. Marmor. That's not new for Mr. Marmor. Look at All right. Let's get serious. Mm. What's the name of the show?
1: Galactic Soup.
2: Chowder?
0: Galactic Chowder.
1: Chowder something. Yeah.
0: Summer Interlude Edition.
1: Oh, oops.
0: How about we play a nice summery rocking song? This is called Summer Candy, which, why not? We'll have it as an appetizer or as a dessert after your galactic soup. Galactic soup is not over. You can just have your candy whenever you feel like it, because what? We make the rules in here. This is KCI in Irvine. This is Ona, and this is called Summer Candy. In here, Galactic Soup. A nice little change of pace.

0: 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It's going away. It's going away, the feeling of summer. In the song, not in here. This is Galactic Soup. In here, Galactic Soup. What was the name of that, Mr. MIA?
1: That was Summer Candy by Ona off the album Full Moon Heavy Light.
0: Look at that beauty. Do you see that beauty? We should have totally made a video out of this. We're going to make a video today since the three of us are in here.
2: We'll do it.
0: Same wavelength. So what's coming up next, Mr. Marmar?
2: This next one is coming to you from a really amazing artist who has been putting out some music for quite a while now, but has finally gotten around to putting out her first album slash EP. It's kind of hard to say because it's 8 tracks, but there's some little outro interlude bits as well, in which we are about to hear. So her name is Eva Ananova. She is known as your Midwest one and only because she is kind of like a cyber digital devil theme character. She looks like an anime character, but she is actually a real human being. Okay. You can interact with her on streams and everything.
0: And I haven't heard this, but I gotta tell you, I have the utmost respect for Mr. Marma's suggestions. Whenever he says something, I'm always paying attention, taking very seriously. So here we go. This is KUCI 88.9 FM in Irvine. It's you are just...
2: Why do I put up with this?
0: In here, Galactic Soup.
3: Long ago, a great beast came from the sea and brought with it a poisonous fog that spread across the earth. Corrupting everything it reached, the poison fog slowly transformed the world and brought about a new age. Now, grounded by the poison sky and outnumbered by creatures, humankind became desperate and formed feudal kingdoms. Closed off from each other, they became paranoid and are on the brink of extinction. Those deemed undesirable, such as criminals or the ill, are cast out, banished into the depths of the Great Well, a pit of the diseased and undead. The Great Well is said to have but one door to the surface.
0: And the door is here in KUCI. 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

0: 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Eva Anna Nova is the name of the artist. To Die For is a new release. And that was a couple of together tracks that Mr. Marmar here suggested. That was a winning combination right there. The whole thing. What was the... You gave us a game
1: yep.
0: intro.
1: Yep.
0: A song intro. Yep. And a full song. What was... Tell me the whole thing that we
1: just did. Sure,
0: into.
1: You got it. So we started you off with the intro to the game Lunacid, which is inspired by the From Software video game Kingsfield on the PlayStation 1, but this game was made in 2024. And then that bled right into Neuroplasticity for Beginners, which is the third track off of Eva's new album To Die For, which then bled into Practice Makes Permanent.
0: Neuroplasticity. I like that word. I like that concept. That's what we do in this radio show, in here, Galactic. So we grab your neurons and we just stretch them real good with rock and roll and video games and clips, and we just give you an image in your brain. This is what we do. 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I'm about to play a rocky rock and roll band. They're called Paint Fumes. And the name of the album, and I am not using an euphemism, is Uck Life. U-C-K Life. Uck Life. The name of the track is School Days. And I have the perfect intro because the one thing we all love about school, of course, is the rules and the last minute announcements. This is KUCI in Irvine, in here, Galactic Soup.
2: He's coming!
3: Settle down. Now, before I begin the lesson, will those of you who are playing in the match this afternoon move your clothes down onto the lower peg immediately after lunch? Before you write your letter home, if you're not getting your hair cut, unless you've got a younger brother who's going out this weekend as the guest of another boy, in which case, collect his note before lunch, put it in your letter after you've had your hair cut, and make sure he moves your clothes down onto the lower peg for you. Now,
4: sir?
3: Yes, Weimer?
4: My younger brother's going out with Dibble this weekend, sir, but I'm not having my hair cut today, sir, so do I move my clothes
3: you
4: down?
3: You should listen, Weimer. It's perfectly simple. If you're not getting your hair cut, you don't have to move your brother's clothes down to the lower peg. You simply collect his note before lunch, after you've done your scripture prep, when you've written your letter home before rest, move your own clothes onto the lower peg, greet the visitors, and report to Mr. Viney that you've had your chit signed. Now... sex.
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0: School Days.
1: Ah, School Days in Samag. This KUCIA in Irvine. What was that beauty, Mr. MIA?
2: That was School Days by Paint Fumes off of the album Uck Life.
1: Uck Life. Uck Life. I think it's about they drank water and they were getting the hiccups. Uck Life. They were just probably going to say, like, life, like, oh, life, you know, like, oh, life. It's gay. We're pondering the greatest questions in here. This is KUCI 88.9 FM in Irvine, in here, Galactic Soup. You know what? We have 10 minutes before the end of the first hour. Do you get that itch on your stomach, on your belly? I saw you scratching. Did you get it? Did you get it?
3: Sorry.
1: We cannot go on to the next song unless you tell me that you have satisfied that itch right there. And he, Mr. Marmar, is wearing his Spartan t-shirt, so I better not tease him too much because he's got the power. You know what? I want to throw another new release. I'm in the mood.
3: Oh.
1: And I just found this beauty in here in the release's new file of the special rock and roll section of KUCI Library. This is called A Risk Worth Taking, which is, of course, doing this radio show and going to school and reading that book and talking to that girl or talking to that boy. And then you said, yes, that's what life is about. The artist is Slaking Idol. New release, Risk Worth Taking. Check out this beauty because from the get-go, it just smells and tastes galactic soup. What I told you. Ooh. Hey, you see, I in Irvine, in here, Galactic Soup.

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0: 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That's what we do. 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In here, Galactic Soup. MIA and Marmar the Beat Boss. I have a ding in my nose. The Beat Boss.
1: I've made a few bids on eBay before.
0: The Beat Boss, yeah. The Beat Boss, yeah.
2: The Beat Boss.
0: That's called a yes and. That's number one rule of improvisation. Very nicely done. Nicely done. Why did I have to say the rules? Because I have to give you credit for that beauty. Yeah. You saved me and it sounded great. It's KCI 88.9 FM in Irvine. Mr. MIA, Luis Perez, has another cool song for the before the end of the first hour. We're going to squeeze it right in because he's also giving me the face that I came in for this. What is this, Mr. MIA?
2: This is going to be Anorak by Beach Goons.
0: All right. Are we expecting rocking or zen or zenith?
2: Rocking.
0: Rocking. You know, we really don't like rocking.
2: Do we
0: rocking in this radio show? Do we do rocking in this radio show?
1: It's been a couple times.
0: Just every now and then.
2: We'll let it slide this once. Yeah.
0: In here, Galactic Soup. After this song, we'll see you on the other side of the hour. And I don't know if you know this, but there's a part called Galactic in the Galactic Soup title.
1: Hmm.
0: We're going to do some space traveling. You up for it?
1: Oh, we'll see. Fuel up the rocket.
0: We have no idea where the black hole's going to take us. We just go with the flow. Dark energy. Light, bring it on. 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
1: Yo, homie, I know living in the streets looks tight on TV, but you gotta know, it ain't that hot on the real streets. So find a good place to live, and don't get your street cred from where you live. Get it from inside yourself. That's legit, yo.

0: 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Why should it be any different for us kids and our cell phones?
1: Distracted driving was the cause of more than 3,000 deaths in 2022.
0: Come on, we're smarter than this. Let's put down the phone.